0: Hey, hey, hey, everybody. It is DJ Blue, and you have tuned in to Electric Pulse. I hope that everybody's had an amazing week this week, and I hope that you guys are all ready for the holiday. You know, we've got Memorial Day on Monday. I hope that everybody's going to grill some good food and maybe go to the lake or go to some other fun places. But here in studio, we've got some special guests tonight. We have got the fabulous Daisy and Arthur here. They wanted to learn all about radio. Say hey, guys, to everybody.
1: Hi.
0: We're so happy to have you here. And we've also got my sister and brother-in-law here. So it is just a family affair here at Electric Pulse this evening. Feel free to follow me on the socials on Instagram at Electric Pulse Radio Show, also on Blue Sky Social, and on Facebook at Electric Pulse. So we've got a hodgepodge coming up tonight. We've got some Kavinsky. We've got some classic culture beat. We've got a little bit of VNV Nation for Winston out there. We've got Front 242. We've also got some classic motorcycles. So kick back, relax, get a beverage, and let's go.

All right, you are listening to Electric Pulse. That was Shy Bombay by Boys Noize. Before that was Body Language by Sam. And of course, before that, we had Mr. Vane by the fabulous Culture Beat. And we started off the show with Renegade by Kavinsky and Cautious Clay. I am DJ Blue. Thank you so much for tuning in. If you ever have a request, feel free to go on Facebook at Electric Pulse Radio Show. Send me a message. Let me know what you want me to play, and I will get it on the air next week, okay? So we're going to keep on going. This is a request. Actually, the next two are requests from one of our loyal listeners, Winston. We've got Headhunter version 1.0 by Front 242, and after that, we've got Dark Angel by VNV Nation.

All right, if you're just now tuning in, you have tuned in to Electric Pulse. I am DJ Blue. You were just listening to As the Rush Comes, a Tiësto remix, and it's the original was actually produced by Motorcycle. Before that was Breathe by the Stickmen Project. And before that was Dark Angel by VNV Nation. And we started off the music break with Headhunter version 1.0 by Front 242. 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We have got a new drop by Ferry Corsten and Ruben Durand. It is called Rise Up. It's a good one. I think that you guys will enjoy it. So thank you so much for tuning in to Electric Pulse.

Okay, you are listening to Electric Pulse. We had a special request from Charlie. Thank you, Charlie, for listening in. Mayflower, we're going to play some Prodigy. We're going to play Firestarter by the Prodigy. And if you've just tuned in, we just listened to Pillars by Skellar. And we started off the music break with Rise Up by Ferry Corsten and Ruben Duran. That's a new drop that just dropped this month, actually. And I think it's actually pretty cool. So let's get Firestarter on, guys. Thanks for listening.

All right, you are listening to Electric Pulse. That was Runaway by Galantis. And before that, we had Firestarter by The Prodigy. We're about to go into our second hour of Electric Pulse, so please stick around. I am DJ Blue, and also make sure that you guys stay tuned in at 9 p.m. We've got the wonderful folks at the Rhythm Room will be here, Jamie and Michael, and they have an amazing assortment of music. Actually, tonight they're going to be playing some Prince, so everybody's always in the mood for Prince. So make sure that you stay put. I'm actually going to go into a little bit of synthwave now with Running in the Night by FM 84 and Ollie Ride.

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All right, you are listening to Electric Pulse. I am DJ Blue, and that was Heads Will Roll, the A-Track remix by the Yeah Yeah Yeahs. And before that was I Think About It by College. And we started off the hour with Touch Me Responsibly by Part Time. So thank you so much for tuning in. If you would like to follow me on the social media pages, I am on Instagram, Blue Sky Social, and on Facebook at Electric Pulse Show. So we're going to keep on going, and we've got some techno. We've actually got a Challengers match point from the Challengers movie, if you ever watched that with Zendaya. Trent Reznor and Atticus Ross did a really cool track, so we're going to go into Challengers match point. Thank you for listening.

0: You are listening to Electric Pulse. I am DJ Blue. That was Your Legacy by Mr. Rog. And before that was M32 Ride'em by Tyga Paul. And before that was Interconnection by Enrico Sanguilano. And we started off the music break with Challenger's Match Point by Trent Reznor and Atticus Ross. Thank you so much for listening this evening. Make sure that you stay tuned in at 9 p.m. for Jamie and Michael with the Rhythm Room. They've got some really good stuff coming up at 9 o'clock this evening. I hope that you guys have an amazing Memorial Day weekend. 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So we're going to go into a classic one right now. It's Technologic by Daft Punk. I love this one.
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Hey everybody, thank you for tuning in to Electric Pulse this evening. I'm going to send you a goodbye song with M83, Midnight City, but make sure that you stay tuned in for the Rhythm Room. We've got Jamie and Michael actually here in studio right now. They are getting set up, ready to go for their show. And make sure that you join me next week, 7 p.m., 7 to 9 p.m. for Electric Pulse. So here we go. Have a great, great weekend.

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0: Well, we're going to have to fix something because I can't get Jamie on the mic, but I'm going to swing this right over to you.
1: I think I'm hearing the intro for, what's it called again? The name? Oh my goodness. I don't know if you heard that, but it was Rhythm Room Bootleg Edit, number 15. And you know what that means. It's working. I think it's working.
0: It is working.
2: Yeah, okay.
1: So what that means is we got...
2: Okay, these are old songs, nice. But they've been made anew. Made afresh for your fresh ears. What's the matter?
1: Some nice, nice tunes coming in that you may recognize.
2: Yes.
1: But with a spin on it.
2: Mm-hmm. Exactly. Give us a call at 433-0088. This is the Rhythm Room with DJ Dreamtime.
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1: 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And
2: 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She's
1: killing it. 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We're so proud to have her on right before the Rhythm Room. And you must check her out every Friday night from
2: 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And here we are with the Rhythm Room. Take it away.

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0: Alright. Gotta send this one out to Jam It Up. This is her jam from the 90s. Dancer in a Daydream by Ace of Base. What do you gotta say?
1: I just absolutely loved that Ace of Base album. I mean, that Dancer in a Daydream, I have such fond memories of listening to that in my room. So I will always love this. Always, always, and forever. Thank you so much for this. I love this song.
0: Well, you're welcome. And give us a call at 433-0088. This is The Rhythm Room on KABF 88.3. 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

0: every penny.
1: Okay, wanted to here real quick and give a shout out to Zach, who's tuned in. Want to send this one out to him. This is his jam, Mother Fist, by Mark Almond, Gaslight Troubadours remix. And if you tried to call, sorry, the phones are messed up. Do try to reach out to me any way you can on Facebook. If you have my number, if you have Jamie's number, let us know you're out there. All right, here we go.

0: We want to give a shout out to Felisa out in Scott, Arkansas. Thank you for tuning in.
1: Yeah, what's up, girl? Hope you're having a great night.
0: Yeah, hope you're having a great weekend. Thanks for tuning in, and give us a call at 43. Nope, you can't do that.
1: That's right. All right, it's we're just sending habit.
0: This wonderful track out to you, Felisa and friends.

0: right, so my man Charles, the program director of KABF, came all the way up here and fixed the phone. So give us a call. Call us back if you weren't able to get through earlier. The number is 433-0088. And a shout out to my man Charles.
1: That's right. Thank you so much, Charles.
0: Send this one out to him.

0: 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You're with DJ Dreamtime and DJ Jam It Up.
1: That's right.
0: In the rhythm room.
1: Yes, we are in the rhythm room. 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

0: Okay, we're going to shout out Felisa's boss, Scott, Arkansas. Thanks for listening. Smooth track for you, Avalon.
1: I rock the music.
0: The Michael Lane edit.

0: Right. We have a special tribute tonight. It's going out to Drew Henderson. We want to give this some special love for our dear friend Zach as well, who's lost a good friend.
1: Yeah, this was a dear friend of Zach's that just passed away. You may know him as Brew Hendershot on Instagram. Very larger than life character that's going to be sadly missed. He grew up in Smackover, Arkansas. So one of Arkansas's own. So we're going to send this track to you after this one. This one's called Feel the Pain, Dinosaur Jr. Very fitting track. But the next one is for you, Drew.
0: Sending our love in honor of Drew.

0: All right, we've had a great night here in the Rhythm Room. I hope you had a good time. We are closing out the show. We wanted to say, hope you're having a great night. What else do we want to say?
1: Stick around for the Professor and Wanda coming up next. Got these last two for you. We'll see y'all next week. This is ABBA.
0: That's right.
1: Voulez-vous.
0: And we're closing out with the Bucketheads and the Bomb.
1: See y'all.

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0: Testing, testing. 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That worked out great. All right, as you all know, during times like this, what normally happens is we definitely want to show some love and some appreciation to soldiers who have fallen. Typically, I don't like to do a show when someone has passed away, but it's been a minute for us, so we definitely want to get back in touch with you all. So we're going to play It Takes Two. And then we are going to, of course, do the ceremonial four bass drops that we do to, you know, for the fallen soldiers of the culture. We definitely want to say rest in peace to Rob Bass. Easy Rock passed away a while ago, but definitely rest in peace to both of them. It's your man, Professor Mike Jordan. It's the old school, new school, needs to learn, no show. Let's go.
1: The following is rated MALSV. It contains strong language, violence, and nudity. It is intended only for mature audiences.

Chicago, Illinois. Currently living in Little Rock, Arkansas. Resident of the Hip Hop Nation since 1979. And the host of the greatest hip hop radio.

0: Ghostbusters. What's going on, y'all? It's your main man, Professor Mike Jordan. I'm trying to adjust my levels here. Let's leave the music right there. All right. Oh, I just broke my grease pencil. And we're gonna want the vocals about right here. Yo, yo, yo, yo, hey yo, hey yo, hey yo, hey yo, hey yo, right there, right there, right there, right there. All right, we're gonna try this out for side. Oh, this grease pencil ain't even writing. This is the part where I say get your hands up, but ain't nobody in here. That's a line from a classic Planet Asia song. This is the part where we tell y'all to get y'all hands up, but ain't nobody in here. All right, so this is where we at. Okay, I like this a lot better. This time, yeah. See, that's why this grease pencil and this duct tape is here. Y'all don't know this, but one day I put some duct tape on the mixing board and I bought a grease pencil so I could mark my music levels and my talking levels so I could always be comfortable. And now I'm comfortable. Now, hold on. I got to Varnell Hill, y'all. Did y'all miss me? What's going on, y'all? Okay, let me take y'all through the past 2 weeks. Me and the missus, you know. Part of it was 2 weeks ago we had to work. Last week, the missus, unfortunately, she was sick. Broke my heart, too, because we were ready to come. So we kind of kept that show together. We bought it today. And we're going to go over the schedule for the coming weeks later on. We're going to do that later on. Tonight, first, let me say this. Rest in peace to Rob Bass. As you all know, typically I don't like to really do a show when someone passes away. But it's been so long since we've been on. And knowing the crazy schedule we got coming up, I had to get in here because I missed y'all. I don't know if you miss me. I can't speak, but I don't speak on that. But what I can say with great confidence is I missed the hell out of y'all. And that's what got me here tonight. Man, we're going to have a great time. We got a top five. We got our A-plus honor roll. I mean, we got top five A-plus honor roll. We got the This Week in Hip-Hop History mini mix. We got that. We got some new stuff. We got some classics. We got so much stuff, man. I just couldn't wait to get it to y'all. This is a really, really dope show. I told y'all the name of it. When I posted, I told y'all. But now I'm trying to remember. Oh, we didn't even notice. This is the name of this show. People are talking about how, you know, hip-hop ain't the same, or hip-hop done fell off, or, you know, it ain't been the same since this person, or that person hasn't dropped the album, so... Oh, all of hip-hop is suffering, but hey, we didn't notice. We just been kept doing our thing, and that's what I'm here to do tonight. More of our thing. The stuff that's been having me on the radio for, what, 17, 18 years now? Damn, that's a long time. And we're not even close to being done. This is your man, Professor Mike Jordan. This is the old school, new school, need to learn on show. 88.3 KBF, the voice of the people. We got a lot of stuff to get to. But first, we got to get to this.
1: Old school, new school, need to learn up. Need to learn up. Need to learn up. Need to learn up. Need to learn up. Gotta get in there.

0: new. If you hear this later on tonight,
1: it's the new. The new.
0: You hear either one of those, please know you listen to something new. Show us some love. Show us some engagement. This is how we build up the top five A-Plus Honor Roll, by your votes. And your votes, like I said, are reposts, retweets, comments, shares, all of that. So, if you like a song, show us some love on whatever social media platform you're on. Without any further ado, let's get to...

imprints on the skulls of the top two MCs. 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Your circles wrapped around your head in the bridge like Bob Doobie's caught in a gun. Or my aftermath's

0: What's going on? Y'all, it's your main man, Professor Mike Jones. You already know the vibes. I did not take roll when I got here. So, first, let me say this. Class is officially... Is it not happening? Them damn Dukes. Okay. It's off again. Okay. I'm gonna check on it in a minute. Class is definitely in session. Welcome, welcome, welcome. Gotta say what's up to the Breakfast Club. Gotta say what's up to my stateside students. What's up to my peoples in North Carolina for sure. Gotta say what's up to my main man, Jeffrey Jams in the building. He's jamming in North Carolina. Definitely want to give him a shout out. He may not be listening live. So if you're listening on the Mixcloud, if you're in your car, hit your horn. If you're at work, don't curse out a customer. Anyway, but never mind all that. Never mind all that. Let's get back to the business and take a roll. Gotta say what's up to my stateside students. Gotta say what's up to my people's in homeroom. Little Rock, Arkansas, 88.3 KABF. The voice of the people. If you are here, I'm definitely there with you. Gotta say what's up to my foreign exchange students. People all over the world. That reminds me. Okay, people all over the world made me think of Soul Train. Soul Train made me think of Don Cornelius. Don Cornelius made me think of black music. Black music made me think that there is an Earth, Wind & Fire documentary on Hulu this weekend. Definitely look for that. I need to give y'all some TV stuff too, but we'll talk about that later on, much, much later on. Also though, people all over the world, shouts out to all my foreign exchange students. And last but not least, shouts out to the teachers, pets. Hey, ladies, how are you doing? Now, let's talk about some other stuff. Ooh, let's talk about this top five. Now, as I have said, and as I like to say, please, please, please, as James Brown would say if he was here, please, please, show some love to the new song. If you hear this,
1: it's the new. The new.
0: Even one of those, man, you are being put on, so to speak. You are enjoying something new, and the more love you show those songs, the better chance they are to show up in our top five A-plus honor roll, which is what you just heard. We started off with number five, Goddess, Nejman FT. Number four, Ride With Me, Let's Ride. Ninth one to Jada and Sis, I want to say. Number three, Playwrights from the Motown by J. Royale, featuring Elzai, produced by Annabelle Beats. Song is dope. Also, number two song, pretty dope too. I know y'all said it was. Silent Dreaming by Huss Wavo Kingpin, produced by Macapella. They are freaking that Brandy sample. And we closed out with La Bandera by Those of the Drum Dealer featuring Spit Gems. That is our top five A-plus honor roll. You're going to be hearing some new music throughout the night, morning, or however you want to designate it. I don't care. But however you want to designate it, throughout the night, you're going to be hearing music. What I need for you to know is you can help program the show by showing love. By showing love to your songs that you like and sharing them with your people. But right now, as y'all know, it's time for our This Week in Hip Hop History mini mix, brought to you by my main man. What's going on? My favorite DJ. He hooked y'all up with a mix. Ooh, this one's nice. I know he got a couple more in the chamber for y'all, but let's focus on what's on our plate, man, right now. Let's eat what's on our plate now. Let's not worry about future meals. Speaking of future meals, let's get into this meal right here. We got it in front of us right now. My favorite DJ brought us This Week in Hip Hop History mini mix. If you like the way it's going down, it will definitely be included on the Mixcloud. And also, get at me. And if you got an idea for a mix, holler at me. And I might shoot it to him and see what we could do for you. But in the meantime, between time, I can't hold y'all no longer. Let's get down to business.

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0: you're robbing, legal, show you how to blow up. 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My fight like a bent in, thin my chagrin. 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Split up, bow down to the kings of the hall. We wave on, talk while we ball. So what's cracking with y'all?
1: Native New Yorker, the slick talker, keep in order. Call a reporter, stepping like British Yorkers, legendary swag flu.

my main man, Nunya, in the building, off of Twitter. Let's see who else is in the building. Shouts out to Brian Howard. Shouts out to Mark Ferguson in the building. You in here early, bro. Shouts out to Quentin Moore in the building. Shouts out to who else in the building? Because I gotta like that. We're going to check back with y'all in a minute, y'all. Let's go.

two classic singles, Onyx and Slam and Gangstar, Code of the Streets. Shouts out to DaBella doing their thing over on Blue Sky. We in the building. Let's go. Wait a minute, who else? Let me find somebody else.

What's happening, man? Did y'all enjoy the mix? Yeah, I'm going to talk to my man. It sounded like we had a little miscue there towards the end, but it's cool. It's cool. Man, I had a great time. Shouts out to my favorite DJ. Shouts out to y'all for being here. Thank y'all so much. But we show some love to Elzai. His birthday just recently passed. Show some love to Biggie. Show some love to Craig Mack. Show some love to De La Soul is dead. Show some love to the OK Player compilation with Gene Gray. So yes,

0: Let's jump back in it, man. We got some stuff for y'all.
1: It's the news.
0: Yo, we about to get to that. And also, yes, that too. So, I'm glad y'all here. Really? We at the halfway point, but we really kind of just getting started. So I'll tell y'all what, I can't hold y'all no longer. How about I got something crazy for y'all. Get ready. Two of probably the top two greatest producers of all time have joined together for this joint, and I'm bringing it to you because I love you like that. How about that? It's your main man, Professor Mike Jones. This is the old school, new school, need to learn no show. This one right off the rip.
1: It's the news.
0: It's new. Let's go.

Yo, Cream, let me step from out the tables. 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We let the horses out the stables and trampling. King of the beats and sampling on steel wheels. Heavy machinery I'm handling. At this point, there is no turning back. 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DJ Premier is a religion, so

Hardcastle and McCormick. Was pumping tall capsules, but I knew rap was my calling. Before I became the Flash Gordon of recording. J.P. Morgan, a slick talking New York, Christopher Walken. I was nice before British Walkers and Walkmans. Walking in, I'm like Dr. Kevorkian. Shorty wife saw me with the pet scorpion. The horse and Wu-Ling, 40 inch and left. The double MV was a quarter M. It's him. Yeah, him stay. I'm safe.

0: I left it running front this east side. 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
1: said. What's up, man? What's happening tonight?
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3: Last time I saw you, you told me that you were gonna go to Louisiana. What happened?

0: My bad, y'all. Let me tell y'all what just happened. So anyway, I have this plan that I am trying to... I am building the next show. I started thinking about it like yesterday. But I am building the next show. I am literally building it one song at a time. I'm going to listen to all the new music I have. And when I hear a song that I can just not get past, we add that to next week's show. I got one song in already. I'm not going to even tell y'all about it. So, with that being said, well, let's do a little talking about what we just played. See how much time I got. Yeah, let's do a little talking about that. That was a good segment. We started off with DJ Premier Alchemist for the gig, Peppers by Action Bronson, Rock Marciano, The Raid 2, love that song, V Styles and LZI. Next up, we had something from Billy Dan's featuring Redman called Win or Lose, a OSNS classic.
1: This is another OSNS classic.
0: Yes, indeed. We hit y'all with In the Streets, Busta Rhymes, MF Doom, and BJ the Chicago Kid. That was going out to my main man, Marcos Clark. He probably won't hear this, but this is going out to Marcos Clark. Hey, just so much. This is all coincidental, but I love when life works out this way. So let's talk about it. Shout out to my main man, Marcos Clark, one of my best friends. This song, I'm dedicating it to him, A, because when the Busta Rhymes album dropped, the mixtape when it dropped, I was in Orlando, and he lived in Orlando at the time. It was like 2, 3 in the morning. I think I had just watched The Hateful Eight. That's what it was, because I remember the snow now. Yeah, so I had just finished watching The Hateful Eight. He had just got off work, and somehow, like 2, 3 in the morning, we listened to Busta Rhymes and the MF Doom, and this made me think of him. But not only that, I want to say happy birthday to his daughter. Him and his wife had another daughter. They had another child. This child was a daughter. But also, even on top of that, he called me this week, and I think he wants to catch up. So this song that was already on the playlist like 2-3 weeks ago, when it got here today, it was right on time. So, I tell y'all what, I ain't gonna hold y'all no longer. Let's get into some more music. Something new coming up from my main man, Vic Spencer. It's your main man, Professor Mike Jordan. This is the old school, new school, need to learn no show. Man, I really do love y'all. Y'all may not know it, but I really do. Let's go, y'all.
2: Smith 78 and J.B. Swift. Got us one. Don't gamble your life. Catch me in the all white sneakers like a sample of rice. You already know I channeled the flight. You not
3: that's
2: round.
3: That's why I'm the king around
2: nowhere with an ounce blade. Tony Allen feel like Cayman Islands. Ooh. You stay childish while I'm spraying eyelids. You not a challenge. You more like potatoes that scallop your food. I ain't even worried about it. You just in the game to kick a punt. It's no good. I've been dishing pain for 60 months. Ouch. You've been pushing cocaine for 20 plus. You've been doing so much dumb shit, you don't know who to trust. Another wake, I guess you're not in the suit enough. I've been winning, you the one with the loser's touch. Got shooters in the clutch. Take the last shot is a must. And the trouble is us.

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0: 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And this math causes three planet accidents, lower percentages, overseas manufacturing. 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

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Kids selling pounds off the galaxy, gas and mud all drug addled. Eventually gonna have to cool it down, no cussing in Feraldo. Burn a paper on the corner and look at the face shuffling up the street through defeated alcoves. Phillips, Norocco, terrible stance, the trench, money is shallow. Yep, it's transporting fetal marrow, doing evil American apparel. Got scared and let 350 rounds travel through a 2-meter barrel. Meet a pharaoh, trees in a legal wheelbarrow. I walked outside the ship, handing find me yellow. Dope heads reaching through the car window like take the good jello. Wallace and Grime and Claymation, Custy on vacation named Marcello. You should tap in for your mixed dog, I'll take it from harsh to mellow. Shorty a freak, the cheap marshmallow, duck confit on jello. I reek a bud rapper, said I'm a harsh fellow. Got it.

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Legend in the making, I don't know if he can do it when they doubt and say you not suited.

So, for us to get as much as we can get done by the end of the month, we will be working next Saturday. So that means we will not be here. We will return on the 5th. And then, because I don't anticipate them making us work the 30th and the 6th. So we will return on the 5th. And then we will tell you what our schedule will be for the remainder of June. One thing I want y'all to understand clearly. I've gotten older. And because I've gotten older, I can't do the Friday night up to 5, 6 in the morning, go to work at 7. I can't do it as well as I used to. And plus, I make more money now. And that I'm at my peak performance level, that's encouraged. It's encouraged. Also, we may be buying a house soon, so that may play a role in all of this too. So look at here, y'all. What I want to say is this. I keep coming here because I want to come here. I love doing this for y'all. So us not coming here, I don't want you all to think he's ready to quit, or I don't want y'all to think this is indicative of us phasing everything out or planning on quitting. Again, I just met my favorite DJ and he's contributing to the show. It adds a whole new element to the show. There are other things I want to do to bring to the show to make it better. So don't think that if we miss a week here or we miss a week there, we are trying to get out of doing the show. This is one of my favorite things to do, is hang out with y'all and play music. This was my dream since I was a little boy, to be here playing my records. That's right, when I was a wee little tyke. It was my dream to be here playing records for people like y'all who really love the music like I do. And so, I've said it before, the EMT is gonna have to come up the stairs, cause man, and if y'all saw it, ooh, like I said, if I get sick up here, and me getting down those steps is gonna be the determining factor. But let me make this 100% clear. All jokes aside. All jokes aside, man, can y'all hear me? Can you hear me now? Because from what I'm understanding, somebody said I got lost somewhere in there. So, yeah, can you all hear me? Anyway, what I want to say, if y'all didn't hear this part, that's sad, because this is the part I really wanted y'all to hear. But don't think that, you know, other scheduling things on the weekends, between grandkids and our health and work and just trying to, you know, get our proper rest. Don't think that any of this is our way of saying we don't want to be on anymore or we're trying to phase it out. Like they said, we have only just begun. It's your man, Professor Mike Jordan, my beautiful wife, Mrs. Wanda. She's here as well. We have played all we wanted to play, but I have not said all I wanted to say. Definitely making a point to check out Nemesis on Netflix. The Shy is back, from what the missus told me. I'm a huge fan of John Hamm and Friends and Neighbors, and there should be something else that I'm forgetting. We still haven't watched Cross this season. Not really. We've seen a couple of episodes, but not really. But man, I'm finna. Yeah, this instrumental has been going forever. I didn't know I had this much instrumental on here. Y'all, but class dismissed. Big Zoe said y'all didn't hear me. So when I post the show, I'm gonna definitely tag on there. But I want y'all to hear the last part especially, so y'all will be notified. Because I said some real heartfelt stuff. Once again, want to say rest in peace to Rob Bass. I'm about to get out of here and leave y'all with a little bit of joy and pain. So yes, now we have played all we wanted to play and said all we wanted to say.

Y'all have a great weekend and a great week. I will see you all in 2 weeks. Same fat time, same fat channel. Class dismissed.

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2: Welcome to Isla Earth. The business of conservation, preserving and protecting an ecosystem and all the plants and animals in it, is often characterized as interfering with people's ability to make a living. However, a study led by scientists from Conservation International has concluded that, in fact, conservation supports a healthy world economy. The study determined that an area with greatest biological diversity, some 7% of the planet, has an estimated total value of $33 trillion. That's because these areas provide fresh water, food, carbon storage, storm buffers, and other resources necessary for economic development. The study underscored the importance of making the preservation of biodiversity a priority, especially in tropical forests like those in the Amazon and Congo basins. These areas are seriously threatened by deforestation. Keeping them intact would ultimately provide far greater economic benefits for the people currently living there than cutting the forest down. The study proposed that the international community increase its investment in preservation efforts because making sure biodiversity thrives can improve the quality of everybody's life. Learn more at islaearth.org. Isla Earth is produced by the Catalina Island Conservancy with support from its Fund for a Sustainable Planet, because Earth is an island.
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5: 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And at number 7, we've got a Portishead remix of In Your Room. 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

Okay, here we go. At number five is Everything Counts, The Absolute Mix from 1989. This is Man Behind the Wheels. This time it's Alan Moulder.

Okay, this is number four, and sending this out to all my Rhythm Room family, everybody listening tonight. This goes out to you, all my friends. Love you all. Thank you for tuning in. This is the Split remix of Never Let Me Down Again from 1987. This is Dave Bascom with Depeche Mode on remix duties.

Okay, we're at number two, and probably the biggest track for my teenage years, soundtrack to it. From 1987, this is the Depeche Mode maxi mix of Strangelove. Number two.

I want to thank everybody for tuning in tonight. It's been a lot of fun. We're at the number one track, and it's a doozy. It's a 15-minute long track. It's the remix to Kill All Remixes. It's the quad final mix of Enjoy the Silence from 1990. It features Adrian Sherwood, Gareth Jones, Holger Hiller, and Tim Semenin.

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Elvis Costello on the radio. That is Magnificent Hurt from a record called The Boy Named If. Believe that was live in Memphis, Tennessee. Before that, we listened to Telegram Sam, T-Rex, good old Tommy Bolin, Foxhole, Television, Criss Cross, another Rolling Stones tune from that Goat's Head Soup Deluxe Edition. With, you know, cool little outtake. We heard I Want You Bad, NRBQ, and the Whole Wheat Horns at Yankee Stadium. And started out with Sea and Sand from The Who, Quadrophenia, of course. Man, I love that song. Okay, up next, we got something more or less completely somewhat different, and I got really good news if you have not heard the band I'm about to play the next. I'll play a couple of tunes from them. Los Lobos, really badass. So, okay, what do we got? High Places.

Collage Radio. We just heard Rich People by Carsey Blanton. Before that, we heard Jackie Vincent do Flying from Evolution of Joy. I like that a lot. We heard Dram from Ichabod's Shakedown. We heard What Goes Around from Robert Finley from Monroe, Louisiana. And he's old dude who's been collaborating with Dan Auerbach a whole lot and doing some really interesting great work. Cool to see some old hand doing a new thing. It's really cool. And then we heard two from Los Lobos. We heard Masi Mas, and we heard High Places. And if I could fit another Los Lobos song into the mix here, I certainly will. And we're going to play one more song from Widespread Panic. And then we're going to do a little business and get back to the serious business of one more hour of Collage Radio. Stick around. I'm Tim. Later. Bye.

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4: 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Love.
5: This is Wade Brathke with the Chief Organizer's Report. Fred Ross, American Agitator. Just plain luck found me in a series of meetings in California's East Bay in Oakland and Berkeley. At the same time, there was a special one-night showing of American Agitator about Fred Ross and to some degree his son, Fred Ross Jr. I was excited to go and convince Charles Koppelman, a documentarian who had done Squatters, the Philadelphia story about Acorn Squatting housing campaign years ago, and contributed to the organizer more recently, to join me there. I only met Ross Sr. one time briefly in the late 60s and knew Ross Jr. better as our paths crossed when he ran Neighbor to Neighbor and elsewhere. I knew making this documentary had been a major project for Jr. before he passed away, so I was pleased to know, as hard as it is to get our work front and center, that they've been able to get this done. In the Acorn lexicon of people who influenced the development of our organizing model, Fred Ross is near the top of the long list. Although many always assume Saul Alinsky might have mattered more, that's not the case. Far from it. Ross and his work with the Community Service Organization in California and the development of the United Farm Workers Union were very important to us. His dependence on house meetings as a fundamental building block for community and labor organizations was the model for the organizing committee meetings, which have always been at the heart of our work. The fact that he works in the development of membership-based formations, and especially the ability that Ross and Cesar Chavez placed on members' willingness to pay dues, regardless of income, because of their commitment to the organization, gave support for the crazy idea that we could build a membership organization in Acorn. All of which totally disqualifies me as an objective viewer of the movie. Being too much a charter member of the Fred Ross fan club, my expectation and hopes for a movie about his work were bound to be too high and disappointed. I remember the story of the many visits he made looking for Cesar Chavez before he got him on board to building CSO. The CSO role in electing Roybal as the first Mexican-American in Los Angeles, and how he weaponized voter registration to make that happen was touched on, but I wanted much, much more. Alinsky's chief organizer, Nicholas Von Hoppen, famously said after a huge voter registration campaign for a Chicago election, something on the order of, "Is this all there is?" moving him to leave organizing. How was Ross's experience different and so seminal? That experience helped Acorn decide to embrace politics as our members demanded. I wanted to see something about his role in organizing the Great Boycott. I wanted more about his role as advisor and frequent firefighter on calls and organizer Pat Chavez in the UFW. I wanted more on the divide between him, Alinsky, and the IAF. I even wanted an answer to the deep mystery about whatever happened to the book about organizing that Ross promised he was writing, but no one has ever seen. Was it a mirage? The axioms are interesting, and an updated version was given out as people walked into the Rialto to see the movie, but that just wets the whistle. Was there more, or was this on the list left undone? I even, when it came to Fred Jr., wanted to know more about door-to-door canvassing that was the heart of the end-to-end operation. How did it work for building an organization as opposed to mobilization and fundraising? Did Jr. figure that out? So that would have been my Ross movie, a deep evacuation of his work as a seminal organizer in our craft rather than as an agitator. So I'd set myself up for a fall, which is unfair to the documentary. It's worth seeing just for so many who know nothing about Ross. The footage on Japanese internment camps and the Dust Bowl migrant camps is historically moving and important, although just passages on the way to Ross and his real work. I know people have already seen it multiple times, and that's a hearty endorsement in our time of limited attention spans, worth following and putting you in the ticket line if you have any chance to see it at all. The showing in Berkeley was meant to prime the pump for theatrical releases around the country. Let's all hope it succeeds. This is Wade Rathke for questions or comments, www.chieforganizer.org. You take it from here to there.

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0: Let me see some hands of some people who know that your faith has gone to work. Hallelujah.
1: Oh, yeah.
0: Anybody in here believe that that thing that was worrying you, it's not going to worry you anymore? You believe Isaiah

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And this time, we're going to call him out of gratitude. We're going to call him in an effort to say, Lord, I thank you for what you've done for me.

0: want you to do something right quick, and I'm going to leave it alone. 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
1: This is the day the Lord has made. I will rejoice and be glad about it. What a mighty God we do serve. Angels bow before him. Heaven, earth adore him. He is a mighty good God. You tune to KBF 88.3 FM, the voice of the people. I'm the pastor, the elder, the worship leader, Maurice D. Tatum, on this morning, along with my beautiful co-host,
2: Evangelist Angie
1: Gatlin. And we greet you in the name of the Father, the Son, the Holy Ghost. They all make one on this 23rd day of May. Millions did not make it, but we are some of the ones who did. And we tell the Lord, thank you. 529 on this good, good Saturday morning. We say good morning, good morning, good morning. Your scripture will come from Acts 1 and 8. The Bible says, but ye shall receive power after that the Holy Ghost is come upon you,

And ye shall be witnesses unto me, both in Jerusalem, and all Judea and Samaria, and to the uttermost part of the earth. But you shall receive power after the Holy Ghost has come upon you. Acts 1:8. That's the word of God for the people of God. Thanks be to God. Good morning to you.

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Can you put your hands together like this? So glad I got a mind that's telling me it.

traditional music in here. This song says, the Lord is my shepherd, and I shall not want. Yeah. I wish I had a couple of church people in here to open up your mouth and make some noise.

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3: This is Wade Brathke with the Daily Voice of the People News Bulletin. Since 2013, Maricopa County officials in Arizona have approved $226 million to the sheriff's office spending related to a settlement aimed at rooting out racial profiling. Auditors found that more than 70% of it was misattributed or misappropriated. South Korea has joined unions in pressing Samsung to set aside more than 10% of its huge profits for bonuses and workers' benefits. Senate Republicans balked at the Trump $1.8 billion slush fund and postponed budget votes on immigration. Legal experts are saying that Trump is giving himself a pardon for life on financial crimes for himself, his family, and businesses. Federal law prohibits the Internal Revenue Service from halting an audit at the direction of the president or his aides. An online survey by a news website in Cuba found that 56% of Cuban residents and 70% of Cuban expatriates support U.S. military intervention. Supreme Court ruled that suits by Cubans to recover property seized in 1960 would be allowed. Worldwide phasing out of hydrofluorocarbons could avert up to 0.5 Celsius of global warming by the end of the century. Trump has paused bans in the U.S. Exxon is near a deal to return to drilling oil in Venezuela. Republicans in the U.S. House pulled a vote on continuing support of the Iran war, fearing they did not have the votes to beat the measure with more representatives opposing the war. Harvard's faculty just mandated that no more than 20% of a class can receive an A grade. Poll among U.S. Democrats finds 47% of the Democratic coalition saying they would like the party to move towards the center, while 28% said the party should move left. And 19% said the party shouldn't move at all. Even for Palestinians living in the West Bank, under the constant threat of being attacked by settlers with support from Israeli troops, some violence retains the capacity to shock, as when a video went viral that showed a settler menacing a year-and-a-half-old dog with a club in each fist and swinging hard, beating her over the head. Voice of the People Daily Bulletin presents People's News about action and issues that demand action. This is Wade Rathke, and this bulletin is brought to you thanks to Acorn International, United Labor Unions, Local 100, Social Policy Magazine, the Affiliated Media Foundation Movement, AMFM.
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0: on, just the way, girl. I'm gonna do a little something like that in the morning at Berry Creek Street.
1: Yeah,
0: the Holy Ghost, the Holy Ghost. Moving now in my sanctified soul. I got a question. Do you remember your day?
1: Oh, I remember my day.
0: Read.
1: One Sunday?
0: Uh-huh.
1: Morning.
0: One Sunday morning.
1: The Holy Ghost.
0: The Holy Ghost.
1: Yeah. Oh, I wish you could have been there.
0: When I came through.
1: The church was on fire.
0: And the Holy Ghost too. I know for myself.
1: That I've been
0: the angels in heaven. My name.
1: That's preaching.
0: Come on, I have the Holy Ghost. Well, you know, my day was one Saturday morning at 10 a.m. Oh, yeah, I remember the time back in 1992. Ever since 92, he put running in my feet. Clapping in my hand, jamming my arm. Gaming, I'm trying to make 100 because 99 and a half. Won't do. But one thing I tell you about, I got the Holy Ghost for real. Oh, come on, him. And see, the Holy Ghost is not just a Sunday morning feeling. Yes. Come on, it's a lifestyle. The Holy Ghost will make you walk right, talk right, live right, give right, treat folks right, and guess what? And the Holy Ghost, the Holy Ghost will make you have a dress right. Oh, okay, dear. Come on, the Holy Ghost is a lifestyle. It's just not something we feel on Sunday morning, but how you live living Monday through Saturday. Oh, the Holy Ghost is a keeper. Oh, come on here.
1: My grandma said, you got to have.
0: The fire in the Holy Ghost. Come on here.
1: The burning thing.
0: Come on, that keeps the part we're telling them. That kind of religion.
1: You just can't
0: see. It makes you move. Make it shout. Make you cry.
1: When
0: I know I got my hand wrapped chain. My soul has been anchored in my Jesus name. I'm filled within.
1: I'm free from sin.
0: I know. I have been
1: born
0: again. Good morning, y'all. The Holy Ghost. My soul. Yes, sir. Good morning. Let me say good morning to some family and friends on this morning. Sister Sharon Patterson, we say good morning to
1: good
0: you.
1: Good morning.
0: Sister Linda Thompson, we say good morning to you on this morning. Amen. To them Campbell twins, I say good morning to them twins. Amen. Darren and Karen Campbell. Good morning to you all on this morning. Oh, y'all, this is that the Lord has made, and we will rejoice and be glad about it. I'm getting y'all ready for y'all Pentecost Sunday. Amen. I feel it already because let me tell you something. I got my good shoes ready for the morning because, hey, listen, I'm ready to dance already. Oh, good morning. Oh, yes, honey. I'm ready for in the morning. I got the Pentecost power. Good morning to you.
1: Good

0: in your brain in the morning. Amen. The Pentecost fire. Amen. I got it in my soul. On this morning. Oh, this is the day the Lord has made. We will rejoice and be glad about it. Let me say good morning to Elder Doyle Crenshaw. We say good morning to you on this morning, Mr. Keetrick Whitaker. Mr. Wilder. We say good morning to you, Mr. Charles Stewart. We say good morning to you on this morning, Miss Jamie Harrell. We say good morning. Good morning, Miss Robert Williams. Oh, we say good morning. Good morning. Good morning. Just shaking you and rocking you on this morning. Gatlin, tomorrow is the 66th anniversary of our very own, the Golette Links of Harmony. 66.
1: Oh, my.
0: Amen. And then we're going to have a wonderful time on tomorrow evening. 66 year at 6 o'clock p.m. at the Antioch Full Gospel Baptist Church.
1: Oh, yeah.
0: Many guests coming from the north, south, east, and the west to be with them. Golette Links of Harmony. Oh, we're going to have a Pentecost experience tomorrow night.
1: Right.
0: Amen. 66 years in the music ministry, starting at 6 o'clock p.m. And one of their special guests is by way of Tupelo, but born and raised in Little Rock, Arkansas. That's DJ Allen and Righteous. Amen.
1: There's a fee at the door.
0: Amen. But here it is. DJ Allen will be rocking it something like this. He is my rock out of Tupelo, Mississippi. DJ Allen and Righteous will be one of the special guests on tomorrow night for the 66th anniversary of the Golette Links of Harmony. DJ, sing us something for me. Good morning to you.

0: that DJ all the way out of Texas, all the way out of Arkansas. Come on, DJ, let's scoot. My rock. In a shelter. Of a storm. Oh, he gonna do a little something like that on tomorrow night, 6 o'clock p.m. Amen. DJ Allen Rogers will be in the place celebrating 66 years with the Golet Links of Harmony.
1: At the Antioch
0: Full Gospel Baptist Church. Let me say good morning to Sister Valerie Keener. We say good morning to you, Sister Carl Williams Rankin. Oh, we say good morning to you, Sister Robin Grandison Richmond. Oh, we say good morning.
1: Good morning.
0: Good morning. Good morning, y'all. Here is new music by Pastor James Jones of Tunes, Tennessee. Song entitled "He Broke the Chains." Take a listen.
2: Back in the day when I was growing up, we just did a little twist to it.

0: Dr. James Jones out of Tunes, Tennessee on this morning. He broke the chains. I like it, I like it, I like it. Go get it, go get it. It's on all musical digital outlet on this morning. He broke the chains. Pastor James Jones, we say good morning to you on this morning. Amen. Let me say good morning to my beautiful mother. Amen. Lady Bridget Hughes, we say good morning to you, my mother. Good morning to you. Dr. Pastor Reverend Willie A. Branch Jr., we say good morning to you. And Lady Branch, we say good morning to you all on this morning. Amen. Mrs. Drusilla Townsend, we say good morning, good morning, good morning. All right. We want to say happy birthday to everybody who's celebrating a birthday on today. Amen. Belated birthday, upcoming birthday. Let me say happy belated birthday to my niece. Amen. Miss Michaela Bridges. Amen. She turned 15 on me. Oh, Lord, have mercy. Ooh, pray my strength in the Lord. Have mercy. She growing on us. Amen. She just is beautiful. Amen. But thank God for my beautiful niece who celebrated a birthday on May 21st. Amen. Her birthday was May 21st, along with my cousin Charlotte taking them. Amen. So happy belated birthday to May 21st.
1: My
0: sister's
1: baby 21st.
0: Amen. Amen.
1: That's a busy day.
0: It is. Yeah. So we want to say happy belated birthday. Amen. For May 21st and 22nd. And those today, happy birthday to you all. Live life. Take pictures. Love on your family. Amen. Live now. You live now. Tomorrow's not promised to us. And today ain't either. So amen. So live now. Amen. My brother has a podcast in Nashville, Tennessee. He talks about I live now. Amen. Oh, wow. So don't put out to tomorrow or later on. Live now.
1: Live now.
0: Live. Live. Live. Mm-hmm. Amen. Live is spelled L-I-V-E. Mm-hmm. You take the V out, so you got lie. Oh, come on here. Don't live with a lie, but live now. Oh, come on. I feel again. I feel like preaching already. Amen. Don't live in a lie. Come on. Live. Live now. Live. Live. And there's nothing too hard for God to do.
1: Nothing.
0: When man say no, God say yes. When man count you out, I'm so glad they can't count because God has counted you in.
1: Oh, yeah.
0: So live now. Amen.
1: Live now.
0: All right. And guess what? It will come to pass right there.

0: whatever it is,
1: whatever,
0: it will come to pass.
1: Yes.
0: Woo. Whatever my lot has taught me to say, it is well.
1: Yeah.
0: Woo.
1: Yeah.
0: With my soul.
2: Hello.
0: It will. And it will come to pass. I don't care what you need. Wait on him. Woo. The Bible says, wait on the Lord and be of good courage.
1: Oh, yeah.
0: And again, I say, wait on him. No sudden movements. Oh, come on here. Be still and know.
1: Okay.
0: Oh, be still and know. No sudden movement. Come on here.
1: Yeah.
0: He said, trust in the Lord with all thine heart and lean not to thy own understanding. In all thy ways acknowledge him. He shall and he will direct that path. Wait on the Lord. And again, I say, wait on the Lord. But it's coming. But will he shall?
1: Renew
0: your strength.
1: They shall mount up
0: with wings
1: as an eagle.
0: Come on here.
1: Run
0: and not
1: be weary.
0: Come on here.
1: Walk
0: and
1: not faint.
0: Come on here. Amen.
1: So we got to wait.
0: Teach us, Lord, how to wait. All right. Okay, Gail. I feel good this morning. Amen. Wait. Come on here. And you ain't got to worry about what about the W-H-E-N. Just know you already done W-I-N. Woo.
1: Oh.
0: You will win. Oh, okay. When you wait on him, you will win. Oh, come on here. Okay, all right. Okay, let's go. I'm waiting on God to blow my mind. Oh, come on him. I'm patiently waiting. Amen. Let me say good morning, okay, to Missionary Fairchild, Pastor Fairchild. We say good morning to you. We had a wonderful 3-night revival. Pastor Bob Ackland and Apostle Sister Wayne Lindsay came through their house Monday, Tuesday, Wednesday. We had a wonderful time in the Lord this week. Amen. Miss Candace Trimble, we want to say good morning to you and to her 92 grandmother. Amen. She's listening. Amen. 92 years. Hey, we tell the Lord, thank you for long life and great longevity and great health and strength. So we say good morning to you on this morning. Amen. Amen. Okay. Bishop Derek Coleman, we want to say good morning to you. Miss Kelsey Bell, we say good morning to you on this morning. Amen. Miss Charlie Ann Meredith, good morning. Good morning to you on this morning. All right, again, happy birthday, belated birthday, upcoming birthdays, amen. So we got the twins' birthday, Sister Dora and Pastor Ora Laster, amen. Sister Dora Crenshaw, Pastor Ora Laster. So those are twins, May 28th. All right, let me grab this phone and we're going to continue to be able to do the best in gospel music. Good morning to you.

0: Salute. Yes, he did. All I know is he bought him. Ooh, my mama.
1: Now,
0: come on here.
1: He bought me.
0: Come on here.
1: Tears stay now.
0: Come on here.
1: He bought me.
0: Come on here.
1: Yeah, sometimes sad, but it's still.
0: Come on here.
1: Cry.
0: Mm-hmm.
1: But he did one.
0: He bought us.
1: He bought us.
0: All I know is he bought us. Good morning, y'all. We get ready to step to the left. Oh, Lord. Send my usher. Come on.
1: My.
0: Come on, he bought us. My. Woo.
1: Yeah.
0: Ups and downs, frowns and smiles. Amen. The good, the bad, the pretty, and the ugly. Come on here. But through it all, he brought us on this morning. Amen. Pastor Sherrod Ritz, Lady Ritz, we say good morning to you on this morning. Amen. Miss Adrian Marvin, we say good morning to you on this morning. Yonachek Benton, oh, we say good morning. Good morning. All right. We can really step to the left. It's 6:49. On this good 23rd day of May. God done brought us January, February, March, April. Here we are at the end of May. We tell the Lord, thank you. Amen. I'm anticipating a manifestation that God would do just what he said he would do on this morning. Again, tomorrow we'll be celebrating with the Golden Links of Harmony. 66 years in the music ministry, y'all. We tell the Lord, thank you. 6 o'clock p.m. properly. Oh, many guests. Men of Praise out of Tuscaloosa, Alabama will be there on tomorrow night. Chosen Few out of Omaha, Nebraska will be there. DJ Allen Righteous out of Tupelo, Mississippi will be there, and Little Rock's Finest. So y'all, make your way there. 6 o'clock p.m. There is a cover charge at the door. You can tune into my Facebook page and you'll see all of that. Can I go back? So we'll go to Lisa Harmony.
1: Oh, yes. Elder and Sister Allen wanted you to know that their birthday, your niece's birthday, my brother's birthday, is the same day as Deacon Allen's birthday.
0: All right,
1: it's
0: amen.
1: Their anniversary.
0: Amen, Deacon Allen and Lady Allen. We say thank God for you all this morning. Happy anniversary to you all and birthday. To God be the glory for the good things he has done. We tell the Lord, thank you for you all. Amen. Great supporters of KBF. Amen. God bless to you all. We love you. All right. Good morning to you all.
1: Good morning.

0: wouldn't be 66 years old without the matriarch herself as Mama Golet on this morning. Amen. All right, we're getting a step to the left. We are praying for all bereaved families. We understand that earth has no sorrow that heaven cannot heal. And we are under the new guidelines of the radio, so I can't pray anymore over the air. But we are praying for all bereaved families, those who are going through, those who are in the hospital right now. Amen. We can be like David, though. David said, and I sent my word, and my word healed, and my word delivered, and many of the afflictions of the righteous, but God will deliver you out of them all. So we're praying for all families. Amen. So the Marshall family, we got you lifted. We don't have to send God nowhere because we know he's already there. Amen. Already. And Dr. Jesus said he will make everything all right. Amen. Come on, Lady Gatlin.
1: Just doing good morning to everyone. Shout out to everyone. And yes, we are continuing to pray for all those that are grieving. Those who have already put loved ones in the ground and still in the grieving process. Because amen. It is a process.
0: It, amen.
1: Oh, yeah. But if you hold on to God.
0: Yes, it is a process.
1: I promise, he'll hold on to you.
0: Yes, Lord.
1: Yes. So keep your hand in the master's hand.
0: Amen. Amen. All right. Y'all know I'm going to say this only two times. When you are to praise God is when you feel like it and when you don't. Praise is the key, but your faith will unlock the door. I'm excited about you, you, and your next, your new, and your now. What's to come will be better than what's been. Amen. Let's end with the Golet Lisa Harmony one more time. 66 years. Good morning to you all.

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One of the most enduring, innovative ideas behind community radio is that listeners like yourself will voluntarily support it. At KBF, we are constantly amazed and grateful that listeners feel so strongly about our programming that they will support it during and even after Pledge Drive. We hope that our service to you will continue to provide Arkansas with diverse programming found nowhere else in the state, and support keeps that going. Thank you to everyone that has and will call in with a pledge.

0: I'm Dr. Anthony Lizerwitz, and this is Climate Connections. Farmers often spend decades caring for their land, and when they retire, many hope to pass it on to others who will farm in an environmentally responsible way. Some are even willing to donate part or all of their land, or sell it at a discount, to keep it in good hands.
1: It's not just the land that they're protecting, they're also trying to pass on this legacy of a farm that they've built.
0: Christina Villa is co-founder of the Farmers Land Trust, a national nonprofit. 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The land is then leased at affordable, long-term rates to new farmers who might otherwise struggle to buy land.
1: We see that helping that aging, retiring population to find a new way and model to transition their farmland will actually help improve land access for young and beginning farmers.
0: The new farmers pledge to use organic, regenerative farming methods, like planting cover crops and applying compost. This improves soil health without using fossil fuel-based fertilizers that cause climate pollution, and it can reduce erosion and runoff during extreme storms. So Villa says the model protects climate-resilient farmland and helps new farmers afford land. Climate Connections is produced by the Yale Center for Environmental Communication. To learn more about climate change, visit climateconnections.org.
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4: 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Namaste, Vanakkam, Sasriyakal and Namaskar. And welcome to Bharatiya Sangeet, the beautiful melodious music from India on KABF 88.3 FM, the voice of the people. 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And the Ganesh bhajan I am going to play for you today is Gajamukhane Ganapatiye, and it is sung by Sarada Bhagavatula. 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

That is a nice Kannada Ganesh bhajan, and it is a very nice bhajan to start the show with. The next bhajan I am going to play is sung by Vikram Hazra, and it is Achyutam Kesavam Krishna Damodaram. 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

After that, let us listen to one Sadasiva Brahmendra Swami Kriti. 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

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And this Saturday, your host is Murali Krishna. The next song I'm going to play for you is from the 1945 movie Kurukshetra. It was composed by Pandit Ganpat Rao and sung by the first ever superstar of the Indian screen, Sri Kundan Lal Saigal. Let us listen to Saigal Saab singing Kidhar Hai Tu Hai Mere Tamanna. Let us listen.

Hope you enjoyed that Sehgal Saab song. The next song is from the movie Badi Ma. It is also a 1945 movie. Song was composed by K. Datta and sung by Noor Jahan. Aa intezaar hai tera.

That is Noor Jahan from the 1945 movie Badi Ma. After that, let me play this song from the 1950 movie Babul, composed by Naushad and sung by Hemant Kumar and Uma Devi.

Hope you enjoyed that song. That is from the 1950 movie Babul and sung by Hemant Kumar and Uma Devi. Of course, Uma Devi later, she changed her name to Tuntun and became a comedian. You all know that. This song was picturized on Dilip Kumar and Munawar Sultana. But not this song exactly. This song was not in the picture. Naushad re-recorded this song in the voices of Talat Mehmood and Shamshad Begum, and that song was included in the movie, and that was also a super duper hit, and Babul of course was a blockbuster musical hit of that times. Hope you enjoyed that song. The next song I'm going to play is from the 1956 movie CID, sung by Geeta Dutt and composed by O.P. Nayyar. Let us listen to this song, Jata Kaha Hai Diwane.

Hope you enjoyed that beautiful song. That is from the 1956 movie CID. It was composed by O.P. Nair. CID was produced by Gurudat. And this song was picturized on Wahida Rehman and Devanand. Wahida Rehman debuted with this movie. And unfortunately, the whole song was removed from the movie by censors. Censors found objection with the word fifi fifi, which was there put for just for rhythm's sake. And then they also found objection for the word sab kuch yaha hai sanam. And they also said that an upright, moral, strict government officer cannot be seduced this way. And this sends wrong signals to the society. So this song was removed. Of course, we can listen to the audio and enjoy. Hope you enjoyed it. The next song I'm going to play for you is from the 1957 movie Dekh Kavira Roya, composed by Madan Mohan and sung by Mannade. Kaun aaya mere man ke dware. Let us listen to this beautiful song.

Hope you enjoyed that Manade number. The next song is from the 1957 movie Paying Guest, composed by S.D. Burman and sung by Kishore Kumar and Asha Bhonsle. Chhod do Aanchal, Jamana Kya Kahega.

0: क्या कहेगा,
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2: Hope you enjoyed that duet. The next song is also from a 1957 movie, Do Aankhein Baara Hath, composed by Vasant Desai and sung by Lata Mangeshkar. It is Saiya Jhooton Ka Bada Sartaaz Nikla. Let us listen to this beautiful song.

I like this song very much. It was picturized on Sandhya, and I really like the song, the tune, and also the way it was picturized on Sandhya. Nice song, very nice song. If possible, just watch the video on YouTube. The next song I'm going to play is from the 1958 movie House Number 44, composed by S.D. Burman and sung by Hemant Kumar.

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3: Today on Science in the Sea, egging on the little guys, when we continue. Exploring science in the sea. Most of the time, life in the oceans works in one direction. The big guys eat the little guys. That passes nutrients up the food web. But sometimes, the little guys may turn the tables. Egged on by annual spawnings, they may poach the eggs of larger species. That passes nutrients down the food web. Of course, the big guys then gobble up some of the egg eaters, scrambling things up. Eggs are rich in essential fatty acids, compounds that are needed for normal development and body function. Eggs can supply a lot of the fatty acids in the animals that eat them. Researchers at the University of Texas Marine Science Institute suspected that smaller organisms were feeding on the eggs of larger species. They tested that idea in 2020 and 21 around the annual spawning of red drum, a game fish on the Texas coast. A single female releases millions of eggs, so the coastal waters around Port Aransas are filled with them in the fall. The scientists collected several types of animals before, during, and after the fall spawning. They then tested the tissues of those organisms in the lab. The fatty acids in red drum eggs have a unique chemical fingerprint, so the tests revealed which subjects had eaten the eggs. During and after the spawning season, high levels of those markers were seen in jellyfish and jellyfish-like organisms, as well as one small species of fish. The study confirmed that these organisms can scramble things up, turning the tables on the big guys. Science in the Sea is a production of the University of Texas Marine Science Institute and is on the web at scienceinthesea.org. I'm Holly Brawley.
4: Welcome back. Welcome back to Bharati Sangeet, the sweet melodious music from India on KABF 88.3 FM, the voice of the people. And this Saturday, your host is Murali Krishna. So let us continue our musical journey with this Mukesh song from the 1959 movie Mai Nashe Mein Hoon. And it was composed by Shankar J. Kishan and of course sung by Mukesh.

That beautiful picnic song was sung by Mukesh, and it was picturized on comedian character actor Maruti. The next one is from the 1961 movie Jangli. It was also composed by Shankar Jaikishan and sung by Mohammad Rafi.

That high voltage song from the movie Jangli was composed by Shankar Jai Kishan and sung by Mohammad Rafi. Jangli was the debut movie for Sairaban. After that, let me play this song from the 1973 movie Bobby, composed by Lakshmikant Pyarelal and sung by Narendra Chanchal.

Hope you enjoyed that song. After that, let us listen to Mahendra Kapoor from the 1967 movie Hamraaz, composed by Ravi.

Hope you enjoyed that Mahendra Kapoor song. The next song is from the 1970 movie Pagla Kahin Ka, composed by Shankar Jaikishan and sung by Lata Mangeshkar.

That beautiful song was picturized on Asha Parekh. When they picturized the song on Asha Parekh, Lata Mangeshkar did not even sing this song. They had only Mohammad Rafi's version. Sing to Mohammad Rafi's version, and later Lata Mangeshkar sang the song exactly to sync with Asha Parekh's screen performance. The next song I'm going to play is from the 2007 movie,

That is KK from the movie Life in a Metro. It is such a shame that such a great singer passed away so early. The next one is from the 2021 movie Pushpa, composed by Devi Sri Prasad and sung by Kanika Kapoor.

The next song is a Telugu song. It is from the 2018 movie Aravinda Sameta. It was composed by Taman and sung by Kala Bhairava. Kala Bhairava is the son of Oscar winner music composer Keeravani. Let us listen to this song, Penivitti.

Hope you enjoyed that Telugu song. After that Telugu song, let me play this song from the 2004 movie Masti, composed by Anand Raj Anand and sung by Udit Narayan and Abhijit.

The next song is from the 1990 movie Aashiqui, composed by Nadeem Shravan and sung by Kumar Sanu and Anuradha Padwal.

That was from the 1990 musical blockbuster movie Aashiqui, composed by Nadeem Shravan and sung by Kumar Sanu and Anuradha Padwal. The next song, actually this is going to be the last song for today. I wanted to play this song earlier but forgot and continued to play other songs. So I'm going to play this song now. This is from the 1982 movie Shaukeen, composed by R.D. Burman and sung by Kishore Kumar. Thank you all for tuning into Bharatiya Sangeet and making Bharatiya Sangeet a part of your Saturdays. Please stay tuned for the next show, The Barber and Beauty Shop. See you all same place, same time next week, God willing. And until then, take care, sayonara. And this is your host for today, Murali Krishna. Now let us listen to the last song by Kishore Kumar. Thank you.

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3: Roughly one person an hour in Arkansas has a stroke. During this American Stroke Month, Arkansans are reminded of the warning signs, which can include a sudden severe headache, difficulty walking, and confusion. Neurologist Dr. David Tershwell says the biggest risk factor for stroke is untreated high blood pressure. He explains the course of action depends on the patient, but says high blood pressure is very treatable.
4: If it's only a little bit up, your primary care provider might suggest a lifestyle change where you're eating a healthier diet, consuming less salt, and exercising more.
3: Tershwell adds medication can be needed in more serious cases. According to the American Heart Association, about 80% of strokes are preventable. Stroke survivor Claudette Kidmer says the acronym BFAST is an easy way to remember the symptoms of stroke. She explains the letters stand for balance, eye or vision problems, face drooping, arm raising trouble, speech, and time to call 911.
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7: 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It's 9:03 in the morning, and my name is Wendell Griffin. I am the host today of the Barber and Beauty Shop program, and I am the pastor of New Millennium Church here in Little Rock, Arkansas, where we have been supporting the Barber and Beauty Shop program, sponsoring it since July of 2016, going on, getting about to finish our 10th year. And we are glad to be in your ear every Saturday morning between 9 and 10 o'clock to bring you news and information, conversation, and perspective about matters of social justice and the integration of faith and social justice, because we believe at New Millennium Church that faith and justice go hand in hand, that it takes faith to do justice, and justice work is the right outgrowth of any good faith. And so we exact a price on ourselves to support the Barton Bishop program, and we welcome you as you listen to the Barton Bishop program along with everything else you listen to on KABF. And we continue to urge you to support KABF because this is the only place in Arkansas that you can get this kind of community programming, this kind of corporate-free programming, this kind of ad-free, corporate-free, capitalist-free, militarist-free programming, and we are glad to be part of that work. I want to begin today by acknowledging that this is the Memorial Day weekend, and I want to wish all of the family members of fallen veterans in this country my greetings this morning as you observe Memorial Day in your own ways. And there will no doubt be Memorial Day observances by families. There are usually Memorial Day service observances at national cemeteries. And I encourage each of us to take some time during this Memorial Day weekend to remember the people who have given their lives in war efforts across the history of this nation, and remember that the veterans who survived those wars also need our support. As a U.S. Army veteran myself, I remember going to my first Memorial Day observance after I became a member of the United States military in 1973, and I have tried to honor that practice by going to a national cemetery on the Memorial Day weekend annually since that time. So please, ma'am, please, sir, please, y'all, take time to honor the fallen, our veterans, and their families, as well as their surviving colleagues this Memorial Day weekend. Secondly, I want to encourage everyone to be especially care where this is the first holiday weekend after the end of school for public schools, private schools, for most school-aged children. So you're going to have more young people out playing, going out and about. Please be mindful of them. Take care of them. Honor the love of their families for them and help them to grow into the summer in a healthy kind of way. Let me thirdly encourage parents and caregivers of these young people. Make sure they get to the public library. If they don't already have a library card, get them one. And get them reading books. Books about history. Books about the history of our society. The history of our people. The books that will help them grow their minds as their bodies grow. And it's very important to have them to read things that they don't ordinarily see on their handheld devices. Reading is fundamental, and it involves engaging with other minds and thinking, entertaining the other thoughts of writers. That's so helpful for young minds to develop that practice. Remember, you cannot be a strong adult thinker if you have not developed strong thinking practices as a child and teenager and young adult. And that growth and maturation is encouraged, is enhanced by reading. Yes, reading is fundamental. In that context, I want to read something that I posted to my Facebook page today because it is timely about upcoming meetings of the Pulaski County Planning Board on Tuesday, the 26th of May at 2 p.m., and the Pulaski County Quorum Court on Tuesday evening, the 26th of May at 6 p.m. In 2023, the Arkansas Legislature enacted the Arkansas Data Centers Act concerning digital asset mining, thanks to efforts by digital technology, electric utility, and Chamber of Commerce lobbyists. That law prohibits local communities from banning digital asset mining projects such as data centers, artificial intelligence, AI computing campuses, and cryptocurrency mining operations or facilities, but preserved local government authority for land use regulation of those enterprises. Pulaski County's Planning Department held no public meetings to provide information or receive public input about regulating high-intensity digital infrastructure, HIDI, development in 2023, 2024, and 2025. Pulaski County's Planning Department held no meetings on that subject in 2026, until after I drafted and Justice of the Peace Julie Blackwood sponsored resolutions and ordinances to regulate land use involving HIDI development last month. Instead, county officials had been meeting since 2024 with developers and their allies about multi-billion dollar HIDI projects intended for development in the Port of Little Rock and in the former extraterritorial area of Wrightsville. They did not notify the unincorporated Sweet Home community near the Port of Little Rock. They did not notify the unincorporated College Station community. They did not notify the mayor of Wrightsville. But during the week of the Thanksgiving holiday in November 2025, Pulaski County Judge Barry Hyde proposed a surprise countywide zoning ordinance that designated data centers as permissible land uses in unincorporated areas of Pulaski County. The County Planning Department issued a public notice that a December 2 special meeting of the Planning Board would be held to consider the countywide zoning ordinance proposal. I attended that December 2 Planning Board meeting, along with a room filled with other Pulaski County residents. Barry Hyde was there. Hyde was the only person who spoke in favor of his proposal for a countywide zoning ordinance. Every other speaker opposed it, and Planning Board members exclaimed that they had not received it in time to study it before the December 2nd meeting. But Hyde urged the Planning Board to act on his countywide zoning proposal so it could be added to the agenda for the December 9 Quorum Court meeting, at which he hoped the Quorum Court would schedule a vote on it at its final business meeting in 2025. Instead, the Planning Board deferred action on Hyde's proposal. Hyde attributed the inability of Planning Board members to know about his countywide zoning proposal to the Planning Department. In his words, the Planning Department dropped the ball in getting them notice. On December 9, numerous Pulaski County residents attended the Quorum Court's agenda meeting and complained about Hyde's countywide zoning proposal. I was one of those people. The following week, Hyde issued a letter to Mark Wilson, chair of the Planning Board, and asked that the Planning Board defer action on the countywide zoning proposal to allow residents to become more familiar with it. The Planning Board voted to defer action on Hyde's countywide zoning ordinance indefinitely. Remember that history. As you hear these words, the Hyde administration has a county-wide zoning ordinance and has it pending before the Planning Board since December of 2025 that would permit data center development in unincorporated areas, and that's been pending in the Planning Department. No other public meetings or hearings have been held or scheduled about it. Remember that early in 2026, developers and sympathetic state and public officials announced plans for two data center developments planned for Pulaski County. One in the Port of Little Rock industrial area, and another in what would have been in the extraterritorial land use planning jurisdiction, ETJ, of Wrightsville, except for one other occurrence. In April of 2025, the Arkansas legislature enacted a law that repealed extraterritorial planning jurisdiction statewide. That law became effective in August 2025. Because of that law, land use planning authority outside the municipal boundaries of Wrightsville now solely belongs to Pulaski County. County Judge Hyde and his planning department knew in 2025 that the Arkansas Data Centers Act was enacted in 2023. They knew in 2024 that data center projects were being targeted for Pulaski County. They crafted and proposed no laws or regulations governing data center development projects except for Hyde's surprise countywide zoning ordinance. In February of this year, I made a Freedom of Information Act FOIA request for all records, documents, studies, and other material related to Hyde's countywide zoning proposal. Among the material produced in response to that request in mid-February was a text message on November 25, 2025. In that text message exchange, members of the county planning department expressed surprise about the countywide zoning ordinance and questioned its legality. I forwarded that text message to each member of the quorum court, to the planning director, Van McClendon, to plan administrator, Jim Craner, then county attorney, Adam Fogelman, and to county judge, Barry Hyde. Van McClendon, the planning director, was fired shortly afterwards in February. I defeated Judge Hyde in the March 3 Democratic primary election for county judge. Weeks later, last month in April, I circulated drafts of a regulatory framework governing high-intensity digital infrastructure projects to members of the quorum court. The proposed quorum court resolutions and ordinances for regulating high-intensity digital infrastructure development and the land use impacts of those projects are not a surprise to the Hyde administration or the quorum court. The resolutions explain why Pulaski County should regulate high-intensity digital infrastructure projects as heavy industrial development, considering the impacts of data centers, AI computing center campuses, and crypto mining facilities on our electrical grid, water supply, fire response and suppression resources, emergency medical service, roads, and the health, safety, and well-being of people living in unincorporated areas of Pulaski County. The ordinances clearly define and prescribe the criteria and the procedures for regulating high-intensity digital infrastructure projects and their land uses. The County Planning Department and County Attorney have not stated any legal criticisms or objections about the resolutions and ordinances that Justice Julie Blackwood sponsored. So let's not fool ourselves. County officials who say that the public needs the chance to study what Justice Blackwood proposed had 3 years since the Data Center Act of 2023 was enacted to make that happen. They've had 2 years since they began having secret meetings in 2024 with developers and boosters for data center projects to make public meetings happen. They've had a year since the repeal of ETJ in 2025 to offer proposals for regulating data centers, AI campuses, and cryptocurrency mining operations. They've professed concerns about what Justice of the Peace Blackwood, their professed concerns about what Justice of the Peace Blackwood has proposed are groundless, unpersuasive, and disingenuous. They don't want the Blackwood conditional use permit framework and notice ordinances enacted because that would make Judge Hyde's November 2025 stealthy proposal for a countywide zoning ordinance covering data uses useless. As Maya Angelou famously said, when people show you who they are, believe them. These folks are shady. These folks are shady. And the shady arguments they are making need to be held up to the light, exposed, and rejected. They don't want high-intensity digital infrastructure projects regulated correctly. They want those projects covered by a county-wide zoning ordinance that Barry Hyde proposed, but which he will not tell us who authored it. He will not tell us how much was paid for any study connected with it. He will not identify anyone who says it's legal. And he is waiting to somehow get his countywide zoning ordinance enacted by the planning board and approved by the planning board and enacted by the Quorum Court before he leaves office at the end of 2026. That's why the county attorney and the planning director and the Chamber of Commerce and Central Arkansas Water and their lobbyists don't want the Quorum Court and the Planning Board to implement and adopt the resolutions and ordinances that Justice of the Peace Amy Blackwood has sponsored. That's why they don't want a 12-month moratorium to allow the public to talk about this issue, but they want a 6-month moratorium. A 6-month moratorium, you understand, would give the county until the end of Barry Hyde's term to get his pending land countywide zoning ordinance through the Quorum Court. This is the play. This play is aimed at green lighting data centers, AI intelligent campuses, and artificial intelligence campuses and cryptocurrency mining across Pulaski County through a zoning ordinance that is a part of no plan approved for Pulaski County. Under Arkansas law, there can be no zoning without a land use plan covering the area that is being zoned. Pulaski County does not have a county-wide land use plan in effect. As a matter of fact, Judge Barry Hyde took a meeting that was scheduled to be had on amending aspects of the county land use plan off the Quorum Court's agenda at the end of November in 2025 when he introduced his stealth countywide zoning ordinance. So, we have some questions to ask. Who is behind the countywide zoning ordinance that Barry Hyde wanted the Quorum Court and the Planning Board to approve last winter? When did they begin drafting it? What studies is it based on? How much was paid for it? And by whom? Who has vetted it? Has the County Planning Board considered it? If so, what reports have they issued about it and to whom?
8: And if not, when are they going to tell the court what they have done about it since it was referred to the planning department? The planning board has a meeting scheduled on Tuesday about Justice Julie Blackwood's ordinances and resolutions to regulate high-intensity digital infrastructure, and I hope members of the Pulaski County public will show up at that 2 o'clock meeting at 201 Broadway Street in Little Rock and speak up in support of Justice Julie Blackwood's resolutions and ordinances. The resolutions classify high-intensity digital infrastructure land uses, such as data centers, AI computing campuses, and cryptocurrency mining operations, as heavy industrial land uses, and subjects those land uses to a conditional use permit with objective neutral criteria that are not confined to data centers and AI campuses or cryptocurrency miners, but would apply to all heavy industrial projects that fit those criteria, meaning involve electrical load of more than 10 megawatts, involve water uses of more than 100,000 gallons of water a day, involve an area of more than 100,000 square feet,

0: infrastructure, data work, or infrastructure corridor, so that the county, the Pulaski development in a municipality that has impacts on unincorporated areas of the county. And Justice Blackwood has an ordinance proposed that would require at least 90 days before any development is permitted involving high intensity digital infrastructure, notice to be given to the Pulaski County about the intent to develop, and notice to identifying and be sent to all landowners within 1 mile of the proposed development. Those criteria and those procedures, as well as the procedure for applying for those developments, the evaluation standards will be applied to those developments, the fees that will be assessed for doing the studies and licensing those developments and permitting them, and the performance and review criteria, as well as the enforcement protocol and appeal process for those developments, are set out in the provisions that Justice Julie Blackwood has pending now before the Planning Board. On Tuesday, the Planning Board is supposed to take them up. I hope you will join me and other interested people at the Planning Board at 201 Broadway on the fourth floor, Tuesday afternoon at 2 o'clock, to hear what their concerns are about Justice Blackwood's proposals and to see what the county's position is on that. Remember now, the county attorney and the county planning board haven't offered anything on their own, and they did not have any ownership on Justice Barry Hyde's surprise countywide zoning ordinance. As a matter of fact, members of the planning department said that Hyde's countywide zoning ordinance was probably illegal. So it's going to be interesting to see what the folks that have been knowing about these planning efforts going on privately since at least 2024 are going to say about a publicly presented and publicly supported regulatory scheme for high-intensity digital infrastructure developments like data centers and AI campuses and cryptocurrency mining operations. And if I think that these matters that Major Justice Blackwood has developed, has proposed, and that I wrote, should be implemented now. But if the public needs more time, then I don't think we should rush the public. I think 12 months is an appropriate time, given that the county has been silent about proposing anything for years, at least 3 years. Now, I'm going to open the phone lines at 501-433-0088 and receive your calls and comments about what I've been talking about for the last hour, half hour. Do you think I'm off base? Call in at 501-433-0088 and let me know. Do you think that the county is off base? First call's coming in. Here we go. Thank you for calling. You're on the air on KABF 88.3. Good morning. Good morning. You're on the air. Well, the caller must have hung up. 501-433-0088 is the number to call if you want to be on the air to talk about the things I've been talking about this morning on KABF. It's the Barber and Beauty Shop program, 501-433-0088. And here we go. Good morning. It's
1: well, good morning.
0: How are you?
1: You and all your listeners. You know, if I didn't know no better, I would think people, you know, you talk about a lot of good things that will help people.

0: People talk about things that will help people. Now, it seems like either it's a group of people just don't care nothing about people, or want to hurt people, or just too stupid to do the right thing, or something. It's just something wrong with the pity picture all over the planet, look like to me. This may be all subject. But you got people who want to do a good thing and look like somebody just fighting them. And people know that we poison and contaminating everything. People can't be that stupid. You know? Thank you.
1: Thank you for calling in today. We are at 9:32 and you're listening to the Barber and Beauty Shop program on KABF 88.3, The Voice of the People. And I thank the caller for calling in. Yes, people are very much concerned. People know, the folks who are doing this stuff, trying to sneak Hyde's countywide zoning ordinance through, but trying to hold up Julie Blackwood's measures, or only have a moratorium on their terms as long as it doesn't involve giving a chance for Barry Hyde's measure to become defunct. These folks know what they're doing. There's big bucks, billions of dollar companies behind these things. And let's get me straight. I am not anti-economic development. I am not anti-jobs. I am not anti-tech. I am, however, against shadiness. I am against deals done in the dark by public officials and billionaire-funded lobbyists to do stuff that will affect the land, the air, the water, and the health, safety, and well-being of the folks in Pulaski County, and put it over our eyes as if we don't matter. I am not going to sit quietly by while folks scheme, plot, and plan to put up developments without being regulated by the people who are going to be affected by the impacts of those developments. And I am not going to pretend that this situation is something of a surprise. No, it is a manufactured mess. It is a manufactured pile of mess. And we need to hold the folks who are behind it accountable. And we need to have, instead of the manufactured mess, serious, fair-minded, effective, and enforceable regulatory policies and procedures that protect the land, the air, the water, and the people of Pulaski County in the unincorporated areas. That's just right and fair. And I hope you'll call in at 501-433-0088 and let me know you feel that way, or let me know you don't. Again, the number is 501-433-0088. Let me hear from you, and let me know you don't. On this Saturday, the 23rd day of May, the Saturday before Memorial Day on Monday, this is a holiday weekend, the first holiday weekend after school's let out. So folks will be barbecuing and having all kinds of activity going on. Please take it easy. Be careful. Be good to one another. Enjoy yourself. Remember the folks who've served in various wars and given their lives, and remember their families and their surviving veterans. Let's be good to each other, and let's also remember that in this country, the people are supposed to rule, not the lobbyist, not the business opportunists, not the political insiders. The people are supposed to rule, and let's do our job of ruling. Let's hold the politicians accountable, and let's encourage the politicians. If you want to know what I want the politicians to do, I would ask them to vote to discharge, to recall Justice Amy Blackwood's regulations, resolutions, and ordinances from the planning board, from the planning department, and vote them into action, vote them into effect. I would recommend doing that. But planning, but quorum court member said, hey, they need more time to talk about it, need more time to think about it, need more time to hear from the public about it. Mind you, there's been 3 years since the Data Centers Act was enacted, and the planning department hadn't scheduled any meetings on this. The quorum court hadn't asked for anything on this for 3 years, but now folks want to have meetings. Okay, I got you. I got you. They only want to have meetings after they have a vetted and openly owned regulatory scheme, framework, system proposed. They don't want to have meetings, and the planning department hadn't scheduled meetings about Barry Hyde's unvetted countywide zoning ordinance that somehow he proposed in November of last year. But if there is a moratorium, then the moratorium needs to be a year. Why? Because we do not need to have Barry Hyde's administration, which has been secretly meeting with the big tech industry and their lobbyists, and utility companies and developers that want to profit from those big tech projects for at least 2 years. We don't want that administration putting the regulatory framework in place. They don't have credibility. Yeah, and I said so. I said so. You don't trust people to develop a plan when they have been scheming behind your back for years on how not to develop a plan that will protect the people that will be affected by any plan. It's 9:39, 21 minutes before the hour of 10 o'clock, and you're listening to KABF 88.3, the voice of the people in Little Rock, Arkansas. You're also listening to us on the World Wide Web at www.kabf.org. The phone lines are open at 501-433-0088. I hope you'll call in and let me know what you think about regulating data centers, cryptocurrency mining operations, and artificial intelligence computing campuses as heavy industrial land uses because of the electrical demand, the water usage, the other environmental impacts they have on the land and health and safety of our people, and because in many instances these projects are not harmonious with other rural land users. We need to make sure we do this in an above board way, properly, so that the public's interest is protected. And I'm hoping that people will come out on Tuesday and attend the planning board meeting at 2 o'clock on Tuesday afternoon on May 26th at 201 Broadway in Little Rock, and then attend the county quorum court meeting, also at 201 Broadway, at 6 p.m. All of these meetings are in the county administration building on the fourth floor at 201 Broadway. It's 9:41. It's 19 minutes before the hour of 10 o'clock, and you're listening to the Barber and Beauty Shop program on KABF 88.3, the voice of the people. I hope you'll call in at 501-433-0088 and let us know your thoughts about what we talked about this morning, particularly how to regulate data centers, AI campuses, and

I studied land use law while I was in law school at the University of Arkansas School of Law, and my law professor is a leading authority. Morton Gittleman is a leading authority on land use subjects, to include land use involving high-intensive digital infrastructure uses. I am glad to talk to anybody about this land use business connected with high-intensive digital infrastructure, and I'm glad to listen to people who have experienced life around those projects. I think we need to listen. I think we need to talk with each other. But I also know that there is something called paralysis by analysis, that people want to hang you up and paralyze you with questions so you don't take action they don't want to take. So I encourage people, if you have questions about this subject, call the station now at 501-433-0088. You've got 16 minutes left, and I'll be glad to answer your questions. Or come to the Quorum Court meeting at 6 o'clock on Tuesday, and come to the Planning Board meeting at 2 o'clock on Tuesday, if you can, and learn and let your thoughts be known about these subjects. And finally, please take time to go online and read the resolutions by Justice of the Peace Julie Blackwood that would classify high-intensive digital infrastructure developments as heavy industrial land uses, and would classify them for that purpose for establishing a conditional use permit requirement for them, along with a notice requirement attached to them. Who they're owned by, what kind of fuel will they use, what kind of cooling system they will have, what kind of fire suppression system will they have. These are the kind of questions that you deserve to have answered, and these are the kind of questions I invite you to ask. I'll be here on the air for another 15 minutes, because it's 9:45, and I'll get off the air at 10 o'clock. And after station break, you'll hear National Native News. But until then, ask any questions you have, and I'll be glad to answer them. Or if I don't know the answer, I'll be glad to look it up and report to you about it another time. It's 9:46. It's 14 minutes before the hour of 10 o'clock, and you're listening to KABF 88.3, The Voice of the People. I'm glad to be in your ear, and I'm thankful that people of New Millennium Church sponsor the Barb and Beauty Shop program, so we can provide this kind of information to the public. Free. By the way, mark your calendar for June 27. Mark your calendar for Saturday, June 27. I'm going to pull it up again, where I will convene a forum on regulating digital infrastructure uses. I will convene it in the Darrow Room of the Central Arkansas Library System in the River Market area. Please mark your calendar and look forward to coming to attend the forum with us. It is important that we keep our minds going. We keep thinking. We keep challenging ourselves to grow and to learn and to listen. And that's why I'm having the forum in June. And that's why I hope you listen to KBF so you can get information.
that you wouldn't otherwise get.

You get it in a detail you wouldn't otherwise get. And you get it from people you wouldn't otherwise hear from. Thank you very much. I am mindful that here's a call coming in. Let's take it in now. Thank you, you're calling. Thank you for calling. Well, I think they caught off the air. Got off the air. Looking forward to the next call at KABF 88.3, The Voice of the People. Looking forward to hearing from you. There we go. Thank you. You're live on KABF. You calling in? Thank you very much. Hello? Well, we had the first call come in, but the second and third calls haven't come through. Keep calling. Thank you. You're on the air on KBF. We have not been able to get the second and third calls in, so I hope the folks will keep trying. Because the I'm opening the phone lines, but the phone line's not coming through. Keep calling. I'll try plan B. Next call comes in, I'll put it in on the phone and put the speakerphone on. This weekend is the Memorial Day weekend. Please make sure you are mindful of our veterans, especially the families of veterans who've lost family members in our various wars, and please honor them. Please also be mindful of the children who are out playing now. They're out of school this summer, this weekend. Sometimes they won't be as accustomed to being out. We won't be as accustomed to seeing them at this time of the day because we expect them to be in school. Well, please be careful. Let's make sure that all our children get home safe every day. Our thoughts and prayers go out for the family of the young man, young boy who was killed in Jacksonville a few days ago. Thank Reverend Benny Johnson and his supporters for calling out and standing with that family. And I want to commend Benny Johnson for his hard work on stopping the violence. Benny Johnson has announced his candidacy to be the ward member for City of Little Rock, Ward 7. You can find out about that at Benny Johnson's Facebook page. Benny, thank you for putting your hat in the ring. Thank you for all you do. I recently saw an announcement that about the latest church, latest pastor anniversary for Pastor C. Dennis Edwards, the first pastor of St. John Missionary Baptist Church, and Lady Edwards. Congratulations to Pastor and Lady Edwards for another year of service, and to not only St. John, but to the community. And God bless you as you continue to serve. I want to also thank the people who attended Peter Beinart's recent presentation at New Millennium Church on Monday of last week, where he talked about the situation in Gaza and the genocide being perpetrated by the Israeli government and funded and outfitted by the United States and their allies. It's important for us to keep in touch with the facts because there's so much stuff on the echo chamber that is not true, that we need to hear from people who are doing the work, expressing views that you wouldn't otherwise hear because the corporate media won't listen to them. I hope that you will also allow me to announce that New Millennium Church will observe our 17th church anniversary next weekend.
at 21 Lakeshore Drive in the Broadmoor neighborhood off South University. Our anniversary service begins at 9 a.m. It's our 17th anniversary, 9 a.m. on next Sunday morning, the 31st of May. Our anniversary preacher will be Dr. Leslie Callahan, the pastor of St. Paul Baptist Church in Philadelphia, Pennsylvania. She is going to be a dynamic preacher. I've heard her several times. You never will be disappointed by hearing Dr. Leslie Callahan. And I'm excited we're having her at New Millennium. New Millennium, thank you for supporting the church anniversary. Thank you for supporting the church. Don't forget the other activities associated with the anniversary weekend, to include our anniversary meal Saturday afternoon. Contact the anniversary committee for more information. It's 9:54. 9:54 means 6 minutes before the hour of 10 o'clock, and you're listening to KABF 88.3, The Voice of the People. 88.3, The Voice of the People, is also heard online at www.kabf.org. 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We are glad to do it, and we thank you for your help in getting it done. It is 9:55. It is 9:55, almost 9:56. So I've got just a little bit over 4 minutes left on the Bob and Beauty Shop program. I sure appreciate everybody listening. I guess everybody's having a good laid-back Memorial Day weekend, because there's been very few calls this morning. But I hope that you have been given helpful, useful information, news you can use to be a more active, hopeful, fiercely loving, and bold-thinking member of our society. We need to put our best thoughts together. We need to put our best energies to work. And we need to do it together to make our communities, our state, and this nation better. There's a lot of work needs to get done. And in the time I have left, I will say, yeah, I know about the slush fund that President Trump wants Congress to give him. That's messy. That's just graft. That's just corruption. No. He doesn't deserve a slush fund. And we need to make sure we are keeping all these things done. So please, please, ma'am, please, please, sir, keep your mind, keep your hopes, keep your attention focused on how to get change done. How to get good change done, how to make good things happen, and know that this is our responsibility. I'm going to sign off early, leave you with some little jazz music before the station break at 10 o'clock, followed by a promo for our pledge drive and National Native News, and then we'll continue the morning programming. 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Thank you, New Millennium Church, for sponsoring the Bob and Beauty Shop program. 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
And here we go.

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2: This is National Native News. I'm Brian Bull, sitting in for Jill Freitas. A congressional watchdog office found some miners with black lung disease face barriers in getting federal payments for their disabilities. KNAU's Chris Clements reports that rings true to a former coal miner and advocate on the Navajo Nation.
3: Alex Osif is Navajo, Hopi, and Pima, and a former coal miner at the Black Mesa and Kayenta mines. He says the coal companies that are on the hook for paying miners' benefits can slow the process down by not providing employment histories.
4: So that's the kind of complications I'm having, proving that the miner did work at a mine for so many years.
3: The lengthy process of applying for benefits is one issue identified by the U.S. Government Accountability Office in a new report. It also found many coal miners have trouble using the health benefits they're entitled to, like when they need money for transportation to doctor's appointments.
4: The program needs to view these operators and continue to make sure that they stand up to their promise to the miner.
3: To help with that issue, the report says the feds need to keep track of the medical coverage coal companies give disabled miners. For KNAU, I'm Chris Clements.
2: The daughter of missing Juneau, Alaska woman Tracy Day wants people to know who her mother was beyond an MMIW rallying cry. It's been 7 years since Day disappeared, and the family is still searching for answers. KTOO's Yvonne Crumery has more.
5: Kaylin Schneider says her mom was always finding new adventures for the family to go on. The house she grew up in was spotless, and Tracy Day was taking night classes to be a nurse. Her struggles with mental health came later.
6: But I feel like when she went missing, everybody's like, oh, she's living in St. Vincent, and like she's a mentally ill addict. And it was just not the way I wanted people to see her, because my mom was a wonderful parent, and she wasn't always sick.
5: Schneider says when she was a young child, she was the victim of child sexual abuse by her friend's father. After Day found out what had happened, she blamed herself for trusting the family. Schneider believes it triggered Day's mental health issues.
6: It, like, changed her brain chemistry. That's the best way I could explain it.
5: Schneider thinks that changed the trajectory of her mother's life. Day struggled with mental illness and substance abuse. But Schneider wants people to know her mom the way she remembers her, as a dignified, glamorous woman.
6: She was kind of like a diva, you know, like back in the day, she always had her hair done, lipstick done, nails, everything. She was always dressed so beautifully.
5: She was also a devoted parent, and she was fun.
6: When she wasn't at work, we were never bored. We would go ride our bike, and we would get curly fries with cheese and milkshakes, and then we would go to the duck pond and feed the ducks. And, like, she was a good, playful parent.
5: And Schneider says that even through Day's later mental health crises, she always stuck around and checked in with her family.
6: She would not take off. She's the opposite. She's like the parent that, like, annoys you because they're showing up so much.
5: Schneider's son was born after Day went missing. He's 5 years old now, and she's finding herself having to explain the absence.
7: My son, he's at that age where he's starting to question, like, what happened to Grandma? And, like, why is she not in your life? So horrible. He always asks, are you going to disappear? And, oh, God, like, as a mom, that is just horrible, knowing that my son has that thought in his head because he knows it's a possibility.
5: So she says for him and for her newborn son, she will keep looking for the truth of what happened to her mom.
7: I really want to keep searching and talking about her case, not only for me, but also for my sons. I want them to know that people are still interested in care.
5: In Juneau, I'm Yvonne Crumery.
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ABF 88.3 FM in Little Rock, Arkansas. You're listening to the heartbeat of the nation, the drums. The only Native American station in Arkansas, and I guess the surrounding states. So we're bringing to you all the music that we could find and get to you. Hey, but anyway, I just wanted to mention, right now, I'm having kind of a hard time with this, getting all these CDs together. So if I don't play your song, at least I played something. I had surgery in my eyes, and just the other day, and I'm putting a lot of eye drops in my eyes. So just listen up, because we're playing the heartbeat of the nation, the drums. The first CD is going to be the Sacred Spirit 2 CD, then the Black Lodge Singers. And right here, I have Larry with me right now, because he's my eyes right now, and also he's my legs. Man, it's a bad thing when you start getting older, things are starting to mess up on you. But my thing right now is my eyes, man. I can't see as good, but oh, Pila Maya, that's okay, man. We can work it out either way. So listen up, oh, Pila Maya, let's get it on.

Oh, yeah. Those are Black Lives Singers. And Sacred Two Spirit CD. So I'm going to ask you guys another time right now, because last week, well, we didn't get the pledges that we needed for our quota. And today, pledge drive is here today. So if you can make a pledge, give us a call at 501-433-0088. Or you can call the business office during the week at 501-372-6119. Or if you're on the internet, you can check it out at kbf.org. And or if necessary, you can also mail your check, money order, or bank draft, whatever it may be, to Heartbeat of the Nations, KABF, 2101 South Main Street, Little Rock, Arkansas, 72206. So remember, we got a, you can buy a what? Or you could just send in a pledge, man. Help us get this station together, because, you know, a lot of times, you know, some equipment gets broke and we need new equipment, because, you know, you got a bunch of DJs here throughout the day. Some stay here 2 or 3 hours, some stay 2 hours, and some stay 1 hour. So, you know, we would greatly appreciate if you could make some kind of pledge. 5, 10, 20, 15, whatever you can. It'd be greatly appreciated. So let's get it on. I got a song here that I haven't played in quite a while. And this is Walila. This is Amazing Grace, sung in Cherokee. So listen up, okay? Oh.

Oh, yeah, that was Walina. Priscilla Coolidge, Rita Coolidge, and Laura Satterfield. Beautiful song. And now we're going to play a song by... You heard this one before. This one's a good one. This is by... Let me see. Joy Harjo and Poetic Justice. Check it out. Oh.

Yeah, I just wanted to say again, if you're interested in buying a watt for a pledge drive, remember the watt is only $150 during pledge drive, because all other times it's the same, it's a different price. So if you're interested in that, give us a call. Or if you're just interested in making a pledge, we would greatly appreciate that, because right now we're behind on time and we have to get them pledges together. That way, you know, in case we need some other equipment and something, a lot of times we do. So don't forget that, okay? 5, 10, 15, 20, or more, whatever you can pledge will be greatly appreciated. And now I'm going to play you a song

by the Elf Soldier. And this song is a very good one. This is the first time you're going to hear it. First time I'm going to hear it also. So here you go. Check it out.

Oh, yeah. We got about, right now, been half an hour gone by, and I'm still waiting on that first pledge. So if you feel it in your heart, go ahead and give us a call at 433-0088, area code 501. So don't forget that. This next song that I have is going to be a song by the late Electric Warrior, Russell Means. Here, check it out.

Hey, redneck! What are you talking about? 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It's an Indian car. And Indian cars go far. My tires have been to hell and back. Forget the spare. 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And the radio's playing Static City. 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Unless you hit it just right. Indian cars go far with one headlight and red handkerchiefs taped to the taillight. Just cruising down those res roads. 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

blinded one eye, and always needs a boost, but it still gets me to the 49 on time. Just cruising down those West roads. My car's a star. It's an Indian car. And Indian cars go far. My car takes care of me. Sometimes I take care of him. My car drinks too much oil, and now my tailpipe's dragging, and the frame is sagging. 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My car is a star. It's an Indian car. Indian cars go far. Indian cars go from Pine Ridge to Window Rock with 7 adults, 4 children, 1 bass drum, and no muffler. Operator cops with the powwow beat. The dents on my hood are as big as my feet. With duct tape and wire, Indian cars sure are good one. Just cruising down those reservation roads. No tags, no insurance, and no driver's license. Indian cars go far.

Oh yeah. Hey, we got about maybe about 15 minutes left in the program, and I'm still waiting for that next pledge or the first pledge. I know you guys got that money out there, so you know, hey, this is the only station in Arkansas and the surrounding states that play all the music that you love to hear. Different DJs, a lot of people using this equipment, and a lot of times the equipment needs to be changed over to some new ones because, you know, they start faltering a lot. So, you know, see what you can do, man, you know, and see what you can do to the Native American program. Because, you know, that goes to the quota that we have to have in. And I'm nowhere near that quota. I don't know what's going on with my Indian brothers and sisters. But we're waiting on you guys to give us a call. If not today, you can give me a call at any time. You know my number. I've given you my number many times. Well, anyway, we got to get it on with our next one. Next song is by Young Gray Horse. And this song is called Young Gray Horse Theme Song. So listen up. Oh.

Oh, yeah. Ho, ho, we got one pledge. We got a pledge on the line. So that was very good. We appreciate it very much. And you guys take care. And we only got about 8 minutes left in the program. So I'm going to leave you with Bill Miller and maybe a little partial of a song, okay, of another one. So listen up. You guys take care. Have a beautiful weekend. And don't forget Memorial Day. Remember all the people that we have lost. Everybody that's went to the, you know, to the heavens and the sky or wherever it may be at. Don't forget them. Relatives, friends, and enemies. And all our relations. Okay? So let's get along. Oh, Pilamaya.

Well, we only have two minutes left in our program. But in the meantime, you guys take care of yourselves and everything you do. And don't forget that when you do something, don't forget your offering. Give an offering to the Great Spirit, to all the people out there, all your relations, and everything you do, okay? So until next weekend, you guys take care. Love and prayers to you. And we'll be back again. Hopefully next week we'll get a couple more pledges in so we can get our quote in. So until then, love to you. Oh, Pilamaya.

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1: My name is Aaron McKelvey, and I'm very proud to be a sustaining member for KBF. I've been a member for many years now, and I love it because of all the variety of music that's on the radio and the community information that I get. And it's really part of my morning, afternoon, and in through the evening. I have several shows that I love to listen to. The Pick and Post, Thanos, I like the Fix It Guys. I listen to Nevermind the Morning Show and the Rural War Room. Their variety of music is amazing, and it's a wonderful resource for this state, and I hope you will join me to be a sustaining member.
2: 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The dark side of the moon isn't really dark. It has a lunar day, just like the near side. The far side just seems dark to us because it faces away from Earth and we never see it. U.S. space missions never landed there, but China was determined to explore it. So they began a multi-decade unmanned lunar program named after the Chinese moon goddess Chang'e. In 2007 and 2010, Chang'e 1 and 2 spacecrafts orbited and mapped the moon to determine a landing spot on the near side for Chang'e 3, which successfully touched down in 2013. But to put a craft on the far side, where radio signals could not reach to control it, took a monumental feat of engineering. The Chinese first had to build and launch a radio relay satellite, a huge dish orbiting 40,000 miles beyond the moon that could bounce signals from Earth. With this in place, they launched Chang'e 4, which became the first spacecraft ever to land on the far side of the moon in 2019. The Chinese then launched a more robust Chang'e 6, which contained a large rover. In 2024, it successfully explored the far side and returned with several pounds of moon rocks. China's moon missions have produced important new findings about the moon's geologic history and magnetic fields, and discovered a new mineral not found on Earth, which they named, of course, Chang'esite. I'm Scott Tinker.
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7: Our buying power is right up there at the top. 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
6: Right.
7: I mean that's the big difference. So, you know, that might be the one thing. But I've got prices here today.
6: Well, and they are merciless with their purchasers. Yeah. I mean, I have heard of some really horrible stories from people who were in the marketing business, and how they will team up on folks to get the price down, and sometimes end up getting things for below the production price. It doesn't mean that they sell it for that. It just means that
7: they pay for
6: get
7: make
6: it
7: more
6: for
7: profit.
6: That, and they sell them at market price, which is big stores like that. They have all kinds of resources to figure out what the market is.
7: Oh, we do. I mean, yeah. Let's just go ahead and talk about retail if you want. Can we?
6: Yeah, let's do that. Right? I knew you'd want to.
7: Well, it's my job. That's what I know. So, even Fuller has market saturation surveys that our suppliers do for us. So we compete against all the local markets here locally, and we track. And I go shop, and I go look. I do a lot of side jobs with my son-in-law's and daughter's construction company, so I do a lot of things. I don't sell things that I buy from the big box stores, like flooring. I don't sell flooring. I don't sell doors. I don't sell windows. I don't sell tile. So I go there quite a bit. I would say I'm at the big box store every week looking. And I can tell you right now, if you want to look at pricing, if it's on an end cap with a sign, it's at or below cost. You turn the corner, though. You turn the corner, and it's amazing. When I went on vacation this past week, of course, you know I wasn't here. And the prices at the hardware stores that I went to in North Carolina just startled me. Something that I sell for $4 or $5, there's $8, $9. You know, it's just amazing. Interstate 40 is still washed out. They're down to two lanes. They've moved over to the westbound lane and made it a two-lane.
8: Right.
7: But everything else is gone from around Asheville. Mm-hmm. And it's like 10 miles gone. The road bed is just gone. It's nothing there. It's like 100 feet deep. It just went down the hill. I hope nobody was on it when that happened.
6: It was probably raining hard enough that people were... You know,
7: there's a river right below it that follows Interstate 40, right. And it came so far out of its banks that it eroded the hillside, and the whole side of the road just went down.
6: It took the whole hill out with it.
7: We're not talking a hill. We're talking 10 miles.
6: That's right.
7: A 10-mile stretch of this right before the tunnel going into Asheville. Everything for the 10 miles past that, going over the AT trail, that's the Appalachian Trail, gone. I mean, I'm not talking, it's got a little bit of wear and tear. They got to build the shoulder. No. To the center line of that highway, that four-lane highway, it's gone.
6: Four-lane interstate.
7: And you look down, it's 100 feet drop to where they're working, trying to build up and shore up across this riverbed.
8: Well, they were finding beehives 30 miles down the river.
7: Oh, washed away? Yeah. Yeah, it's bad. You mentioned you wanted to talk about fencing.
8: I heard that stuff.
6: Did I?
7: Yes, you texted me fencing. Yes, you did. I have proof.
6: We haven't done a show on fencing in a long time, folks. And if you're out there looking at your fences around your house, or you find out that you need a fence,
7: or just want one,
6: upgrade your fence, need to upgrade your gates, whatever. Mm-hmm. This is a real good time to do it because it's kind of cool in the morning. You can get out there and get this thing done before it gets too hot. And that's very important to us old guys. we do need to move into air conditioning when it heats up around 1 o'clock. So,
8: but that's the best time to get into a beehive. I can't. Foraging.
6: They're not educated. You are. And that's where the confident thing, the calm and confidence comes in. Because if you're doing it right, then you don't even need

0: gloves. You don't even need the veil. You know, you just let them. You can let them go ahead and buzz into your ear, and they will leave. Wrong kind of wax, I guess.
1: I will tell you that I was over at their place, but they were over off of Commerce or Cross Street, over there across Street, and they had four hives right back to back to each other there, and I was leaning on them, and they were flying by me, not bothering me. So it's true. Of course, Lauren was there too. So
0: she was the confident.
1: There was the confident one. She was there. I wouldn't have gotten that close if she didn't. And we were just looking, and they were just coming in and out, landing and going in. And I asked her, "How do they not fight?" And she said, "They're facing different directions."
0: Oh, because of the different boxes.
1: Different boxes are different colors.
0: Yeah,
1: and they're facing different directions. I'll get that.
0: Okay. You think you can hear that?
1: Yes. Go ahead, caller. You're on the air.
2: Where are you located?
3: We're located at 2101 South University.
0: No, South Main.
3: South Main, but it is.
2: Thanks.
3: And Judge was having fun with the
1: pizza. I'm going to turn the ringer off on that so it doesn't make me out of my chair.
0: We got the bulb going. By the way, if you have a question, even a question of where we located, and that's 2101 South Main. We're on the top of the hill here on Main Street. What's that? In the Pataway neighborhood, yeah.
3: And you got community garden over on 18th in Cumberland, I believe it is. They just bought it last week.
0: Talking bees. Bert is the bee guy. I'm Gary B. Got Carter across from me on the wheelhouse here. And Bert the Bee Guy, we are here to answer your questions. And this is anything on your house, anything from your foundation to your lantern rod, from your weatherhead to your ground rod. We got you covered from your water meter to the sewer drop. You got a question on plumbing. And I asked Carter one today that I thought he would not be able to get. And he not only described that it was a – something I'd never seen in a toilet, and it was a leaking toilet that wasn't leaking out on the floor. It was just leaking internally, and
1: the seals are gone.
0: You got something like that, particularly if you're on a septic tank, you got to get that thing fixed. Any leak in your house, if you're on a septic tank, will flood your lines and will render them useless. So you've got to get every leak fixed. Even if you're on a well and you don't really have to worry about paying the city for all that water that goes out there, you got to get that fixed so that your septic tank works properly. You've got some septic tank solution stuff that you just pour that down your drain, once a month?
1: Yeah, it depends. If you're having trouble with your leaching fields, I've got stuff that'll take care of that. I've got if you're using a holding pen like a cesspool, I've got a cesspool treatment. Also have the septic tank.
0: We don't have those, I hope.
1: Not out of the county, flat areas that don't perk, they have to come pump.
0: Okay. Oh, I got you.
1: Yes, that type
0: holding
1: of setup.
0: Tanks
1: holding tanks, okay, yes, yes.
0: Yeah. Not cesspool, but tank.
1: That's what they call it.
0: Okay.
1: Cesspool treatment, that's what it's called.
0: Okay, cesspool. Okay. There's, I'll go with that then.
1: There are root killers, copper sulfate.
0: I always thought the cesspool was like out in the country where the pipe just goes out the back of the trailer and it just kind of puddles up back there.
1: You may laugh, but my grandmother had that. So. They didn't have, in 69, I got indoor plumbing. So, you know, I know that was a long time ago, but I was aware enough as a child in 69 to understand that I didn't have to go to the outhouse anymore. I could go into a bathroom. And I was born in the city.
0: Yeah.
1: I was born in the city, but I spent a lot of time in the country. And
3: grandma's, that's how her sink went out and drained into the garden.
1: And that's another thing I want to ask: what the heck is a two-seater outhouse? Who's going to go? Now listen, I'm. This is just my traumas. Traumas as a child. What is the deal with a two-seater outhouse? Why would there be such a thing as a two-seater outhouse?
3: Was there one door or two doors?
1: One door, two seats.
3: Right, I understand. And then you had the five-seaters up there at Camp Quapaw.
1: He's talking about the Boy Scouts camp.
0: That's Boy Scouts, that's latrine stuff there.
1: That's latrine. No, yeah. I'm talking about a house. Who couldn't wait?
0: It's just like your five-seater to train.
1: So oh, man.
0: To me, it goes far beyond the privacy of just a single outhouse to being a latrine.
1: And what's with the moon, that little crescent moon?
0: The crescent moon?
1: On an outhouse door.
0: I have no idea. Nobody has been able to explain why we cut a moon in the door. I mean, it's for ventilation. We all get that.
1: Okay. Well, that makes sense.
0: But why a moon?
1: Shoot, it rains in there. What are you talking about? There's no need for ventilation. Okay, listen, we're talking fences today, and I just started off, I think the most important thing that we need to establish on making a fence is your property line.
0: That is very important, because you don't want to give your neighbor a property, and you don't want to give up your property to your neighbor, which is very easily done if you get your fence in the wrong place.
1: Now, there are offsets in different municipalities, is that how you pronounce that? Yeah, have different restrictions and offsets
0: for both of you there.
1: Okay, so if you have an offset, you got to do it on that offset. There are also in Arkansas, I think it's called a shared border rule, to where it becomes a mutual property offense if it's on a shared border. In Arkansas,
0: and this is for people who don't have neighbors. If you got neighbors, you don't really care where the fence is. It's close enough.
1: It's close enough.
3: You
1: yeah.
3: know?
0: Yeah, there you go.
1: Well, and another thing is, if you want it to look good, it needs to be straight and plumb. If you're going down a hillside, you need to allow for that hillside, and the tops of your fence need to be consistent with the slope of the hillside.
0: If you're putting a fence in Arkansas,
1: and you're on a hillside,
0: and you want it to look good, you got to string your top. Your top runner, I mean, yeah. Your top horizontal would be a rail, mm-hmm. Your top rail. And when I say string your top rail, and then you add your other ones below that, you put your posts in, just leave them long. Everybody does. And you take a string from one end to the other, and you just kind of gently move that string up and down with the rise and fall of it, so that you're not 7 feet off of the ground at one place and, you know, hugging it on another. So you want to...
1: I did a fence for you over a house in West Little Rock a few years ago.
0: Uh-huh.
1: On the, not Broadmoor, the next one, Metacliff.
0: Yeah.
1: And I just used a 2x4 across the top, and I was in a hurry. It was raining that day. And so I just leveled a 2x4 off there. I had a fence on one side and a gate on the other that I had right. to match, and
0: uh-huh.
1: it was pretty easy. I knew where my lines were,
0: yeah,
1: and I wanted to slope it to the gate, so I just put it on there, and all I had to do was just tap it up there, and
0: right.
1: And I had a nail gun. I was shooting framing nails that were short, 1 3/8 framing nails that are made for treated wood.
0: Uh-huh.
1: Bang that in there for in about 15 minutes. I was start to finish. I gang cut my pickets.
3: Well,
1: so.
3: We used to call that terrain following.
0: It is terrain following on the bottom of it. But on the top of it, you want to follow a string line so that it doesn't follow the terrain.
1: Or you do.
0: Because it
1: depends. I mean, do you want to do that? I mean, I see it
0: both
1: ways.
0: It's kind of quirky to see it done that way, but it's.
3: Sometimes it's in the plans.
0: To follow the terrain like that? I had never noticed that on any of mine. Go ahead there. Caller, you on the air? Need to turn your radio down, please.
4: Oh.
1: Go ahead.
4: Hey. Yeah, you're talking about two whole house, and I just wanted to remember my cousin, and I were the same age. And we lived in a real rural county. She lived in a little town, well, just a little spot on the map called Miserville. And if you ever want to know what life was like 75 years ago, go back to Snyder County, and where you go, you're liable to run into a horse and buggy, and people have houses without electricity, and you know, a lot of Amish and Mennonites around, and
0: uh-huh.
4: everybody else is not too far ahead of that. But anyway, she went to a one-room schoolhouse, which is just right across the road from where their house was, and it had an outhouse out back. And it had two doors, you know, and the divider in the middle, one for the boys and one for the girls. I thought that was pretty funny. I never saw that before.
0: Well, yeah. No, I've never seen that, men's and women's, boys and girls.
4: So I didn't make me think of that. I just wanted to share it with you all.
0: All right. Well, thank you. Big Daddy, we're glad to hear from you. How's, hope things on Hound Dog Hill are doing fine for you?
4: Yeah, kicking not quite as high.
0: Kicking just not quite as high. I know that one, too. All right. Well, good to hear from you again.
4: Yeah, good. I always like to listen to the show and appreciate it. Thank you.
0: All right. Well, we thank you, too.
1: So know where your survey pins are or where your property line is. It's the first thing. The next thing is get a straight line. And if you're not going all the way to the property line and you want it nice and square, there's a Pythagorean's theorem rule, 2-4-5 rule, to do your make sure you're doing a 90 degree, 3-4-5. 3-4-5 rule, A squared plus B squared equals C
0: one,
1: squared.
0: 1-2-3 is
1: also.
0: Yeah.
1: So that you know you're
0: 6,
1: doing
0: 8,
1: square.
0: 10, you know, if you want to get it on out there,
1: you can do it.
3: 5, 12, 13.
1: Uh-huh. So a straight line, so a string is probably the best friend to putting up a fence when you do your straight line and out. Because when you dig your holes, your post-hole digging in your holes, you're going to hit a rock. In Arkansas, you're going to hit a rock.
0: If it's under the dirt, it's either rocks or roots. You're going to hit one of the two, yeah. Sometimes both.
1: Mm-hmm. So, and then you need a level. They make a level 4 post, but I find them annoying. It's a it's a right angle with a level on two sides that has a rubber band on it.
0: Onto the post, and that way you can level it up by that.
1: Yeah, just a level. Check one side, then the other. As you're setting your concrete.
0: So, do you run a string line for the base of your posts?
1: I cross the ground so I know where to dig the holes. Yes, I do.
0: Well, I know that, but when you're putting your post in, do you leave the string line there?
1: Yes, because it'll move.
0: Lined up.
1: Absolutely.
0: And then you just plumb the tops of them.
1: Right.
0: The tops are, okay, that's why I do mine.
3: Either you gentlemen, I'm sure Gary, you are, gentleman architect named Rodney Parham.
1: Yeah, we know who Rodney Parham is.
5: Okay, well, I think it's his grandfather or something the street's named after, but out there at the Chenal Country Club, we did a fencing job for him. A little over 2,000 foot.
1: Okay.
5: The uprights were 12 by 12, half-inch wall.
0: Okay. That's steel post.
5: Yeah, he wanted it terrain following.
0: Uh-huh.
5: Well, so we sat here, we sat there. We went out with our welder, and wiggled it. We didn't tack, didn't hard do it. We just had our little mate in there, and then we'd weld on site to make a terrain following. We had 4 out of 600 panels left to do. And he comes out there and he says, "Something ain't right." And we've got a plan that the latest edition was F. He pulls out his plans, the latest edition is J.
1: Hmm.
0: Uh-huh. This is what you get into with architects.
5: Mm-hmm.
1: So okay. what happens in a case like that? I'm curious. What happens in a case like that? Because the fencing company, which is a subcontract company, was doing what they were told to do.
0: Oh, it's all on the architect at that point there. I mean, you got to do negotiation at that point. Because it's you get in a situation, and I've been in that before, where you get updated blueprints and they don't feed it down the line. Or you don't get it to everyone. Down the line.
1: But if you hire a contractor, the contract is signed, and this is the plan on the contract, and you come back and say, "Oh, wait, we changed that."
0: Right. Yeah. Well, you pay for the contract.
1: Okay.
0: And that's what the contractor has to insist that, or he'll get beat to death, and you know he'll never make money.
1: Mm-hmm.
0: But you say, "No, I didn't negotiate with you. I didn't negotiate with you. I negotiated this contract right here. This is what I'm doing, and this is what you're paying for. I'm at this point of completion. You want to pay me for that, and then we'll tear it all out and do it again." That's what you do. But that's just the art of negotiation there, which some people
1: I guess
0: get
1: if
0: out and
1: you
0: some
1: can afford,
0: not.
1: Well, if you can afford that type of labor, you don't care about tearing it out and doing
5: it
1: again.
5: It wasn't that. The nice thing about it, though, is there was nothing to do about fencing on any of the others. Any of the others did not apply to us. So we're out there, and he says, "That just doesn't look right." Well, terrain following. Some of our terrains on that 20-foot run for the fence were up like a quarter inch, literally about a quarter inch up, and then the next one may be 3 inches down and then up, you know, little things like that that if we followed the terrain. And he says, that looks like somebody just welded that thing very bad. And it's like...
0: Yeah. And one of our listeners says it happens in industry also. He said that's why the purchase orders are always noted to the latest revisal. So you got to go to that latest revisal, or, you know, you, like I said, you can get hung out on a deal like that. So thank you, listener, brother.
1: Okay. He called me while I was on vacation. Is he okay? He needed something?
0: He called you while
1: you're... on vacation. He forgot I was not here. I didn't get a chance to talk to him. I was working on my truck.
0: Yeah.
1: Everybody works on their truck on vacation on the beach.
0: We didn't discuss that. You might want to talk to him.
1: Okay, I'll call him back.
0: So, and for, you know, if y'all didn't know, Carter does a little sideline jobs.
1: Yes.
0: On the way home from work jobs and stuff like that. And he's too cheap and he's really good for it.
1: I don't hire it out. I always just do it. So, and it's just fun. Listen, in building a, let's just go for wooden fence first. We'll do chain links and we'll do wire
0: let's
1: fence
0: do
1: too.
0: Different types of fence. We're talking about different types of fences.
1: Let's start with wooden fence.
0: All right. Wooden fence, wooden post.
1: Right. Wooden post.
0: Really cool. What do you set your posts on? 7'6" or 7?
1: 8 feet.
0: You set them on 8 feet?
1: Yes.
0: You can't do that.
1: Yes, you can.
0: If you set post on 8 feet and one of them is higher than the other one, then the vertical that goes between them, you're talking 8 foot on center.
1: Oh, well, you're assuming that I'm going to use an 8 foot two before.
0: Then your horizontal piece, which is a diagonal now.
1: Yes, correct.
0: It won't fit.
1: It will if it's a 10 footer.
0: Well, then you're cutting off a foot and a half.
1: Yes. Well, it's so less post. Yes, you're right. You can get away with less if you do it to the 7 foot because you'll have less waste. However, you have less post if you do it to the 8 foot. You'll have
0: at least
1: one or two.
0: You have one or two less post, and to me, it's not worth it because
1: it's a potato thing.
0: 7'6", and the way that I do that is you put your string line out there, and you get a board, and you cut it off 7'6".
1: And that's what you use.
0: Lay it on your first hole. You got. They sell it down there at Fuller and Son. You can get it in multiple colors. It's a down.

0: Okay, when I start, I'll nail up my top board on the end board there, and then
1: okay, on the corners. Do you cross brace on the corners? Diagonally cross brace?
0: Not on a wood fence.
1: Really?
0: No.
1: Huh. Okay.
0: I mean, on a, and I've seen so many done wrong on. I actually have one that's done wrong on my farm, but. And I look at it all the time thinking, you know, I was talking to them boys about that and told them they put their diagonal in wrong. And they said, no, this is the way we've always done it.
1: No, like, there's a right way.
0: There's a right way and a wrong way. And one of them, through the years, will pull a big old sag in it.
1: Mm-hmm.
0: And the other one will stay tight. So mm-hmm. that's what you want is the stay tight part. And it's hard to explain to somebody that when you're pulling to the end of a whole fence run like that, you're not pulling to the end post, you're pulling to the next to the end
1: yes.
0: post.
1: Mm-hmm.
0: And it doesn't make sense to them, but that's...
1: Well, that's why they do the cross bracing. But, you know, it's fences are not that bad unless it's a big wind, and then it becomes a sail.
0: Well, no, anyway, that's... Mine's done backwards because it's got a sag in it. But anyway, that's the wood fences we're talking about there. And you've got the horizontal boards, whether
1: three.
0: You have four at or
1: least,
0: three boards.
1: At least three.
0: Yeah,
1: and if you hire a fence company that puts in two, you need to tell them to go home.
0: Mm-hmm. Well,
1: I've seen so many fences with just two horizontals.
0: And they're expecting that.
1: Oh, yeah.
0: That by you?
1: Yeah, well, it's just cheap. Throw it up real
0: well,
1: quick.
0: The thing is, if you got two, you put one at the bottom, one at the top, and then you run wire in between it. Have you ever heard about goat fence?
1: Yes. I okay. sell goat fence.
0: And you know, goats are kind of hard to hold, right?
1: Yes.
0: So,
2: amen.
0: Have you ever heard that if it holds water, it will hold a goat?
1: No.
0: That's how tight a fence you got to build for them boogers. You got to have it to where it'll hold water.
1: Yes.
0: That's just one of those fence jokes.
1: And the other thing is the orientation of that cross piece needs to be vertical, not horizontal. I've seen it put in horizontal, which means it's less meat and it'll sag. Now, yours is not going to be so bad being 7 feet.
0: Oh, my horizontal's all rotted out years ago, but...
1: now, it's just tension.
0: I have a conglomerate of... I've got steel fence. I've got snow.
1: Well, you've
0: fence.
1: Got horses, though.
0: I do have horses, and I have deer also.
1: Okay.
0: And deer are no respecter of electric fence.
1: Well, they're not. I don't think have enough brain power to understand what electric fence is.
0: Well, I don't know that they don't see it, but what they'll do is they'll hit it, and it'll start shocking them, and then they'll hook into it somehow and just take off running and pull the whole thing out.
1: Yep.
0: I mean, they make a mess out of your fence. And that's the young ones. The old ones know what it is, and they know how to jump over it. And they can flat foot a 6-foot fence. I've seen that done.
2: Oh, yeah.
0: But the young ones don't know how to do that yet. They don't know how to coordinate, and they're trying to get their front and back legs coordinated. It's fun to watch them sometimes on that. But I have places on my fence. I have an electric fence now that I have purposely made large gaps in it for them to get through the fence. Now, my horse can't go through there because she's too tall.
2: Yeah.
0: But I had one run low because I had that little miniature for a while, and then I had the tall one for the tall horses anyway. That's how – and when I talk about that, folks, I have both. I've got wood posts. I've got wire. I've got mm-hmm. – the electric fence on those wood posts where that once was barbed wire, and my
1: barbed wire is very bad for horses. We don't like, at least I don't like barbed wire on horses.
0: Typically, horse people don't like barbed wire.
1: It's just personal.
0: Cowboys don't care.
1: Well, I'm a dressage. I'm not a cowboy. I'm a dressage person.
0: Well, I mean, you can. Horses will train themselves to stay away from barbed wire because
1: not my gilding. He's so stupid. He'll run into it every time, and I have to doctor his cuts.
0: Yeah. Well, I've seen horses run into wood fences to the point that they died from the injuries.
1: Ooh, that's horrible.
0: Yeah. Yeah,
2: I've seen bears just literally walk, you know, they'll get up there and spot.
0: But they, well, sometimes a horse will lose his mind and go into panic mode and

0: That's my
1: goal. They'll do crazy things.
0: All right. So I'm going to talk about pricing here right quick. Okay. So we understand about on a privacy fence, that's what we're talking about on a wood fence, is that you have uprights. There's different ways you can do it. I've seen them done with pickets, which is the 3/4 inch or 1x material, usually cedar or pine, with the dog-eared pickets at the top. And I've seen it where they're side by side with a little bit of gap in between. I've seen them where there's one on one side of the 2x4s and one on the other side of the 2x4s. It kind of gives you privacy, but you have like a airflow. It's kind of a different look. And then I've also seen deck boards strung across. And so that's a little bit more structural. It's cost a little bit more.
1: When he's talking about deck boards, that's made out of a 2x6, but it's rounded edges.
0: Yeah, it's actually a true...
1: It's 5/4.
0: Yeah, it's 5/4. That's right. But here, let me give you some
1: prices.
0: Which
1: means it's an inch and 1/4 thick. You know, it's just some of the terminologies there.
0: So this is just... These are our prices as of this morning. You could probably find some of this a little bit cheaper. You don't need to pay more because I already know I can get it for you this price. Deck boards, if you wanted to use deck boards, I have a 3-deck board fence, top,
1: can
0: middle, and bottom.
1: Can we get into these prices after the break?
0: Oh, is it time? Oh, I missed the break.
1: Folks, this is the fastest hour on radio. Give us a call, 501-433-0088. If you have a question for us,
0: hang on.
1: Fix It Show.
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10: We're back on the air. We've got a caller on the line.
11: Go ahead, caller.
12: Good morning. I had a question about the, when you put a fence on the property line with the neighbor. It's in Arkansas, it's a shared fence. Is that
11: correct?
12: What you said?
11: Yes, that means if it's on the property line, technically, regardless of who paid for it, it is both of their properties and they both have the same fence.
12: So what if I want to move it?
11: You can move it on your side, yes.
12: Without getting their permission? Well, it's a.
11: And you need to check, I think Little Rock is 18 inches?
12: No, I'm in Montgomery County.
11: Okay.

0: Well, I'm going to basically take it down and move it to another part of the property. Okay. That's my philosophy, yeah, which is why we put it up in the first place. But it's also, see, it's a decorative fence, and it costs quite a bit to make it. Oh, we had it welded up. It's made with old wagon wheels, old wheels, steel wheels, spoke wheels. And the whole thing is from post to post. It's, but anyway,
1: And so, yeah, I think you've got the right to move that thing up to anywhere you want to.
2: Yeah, I think it's 18 inches in Little Rock. I don't know what it would be in the county. I've never had that problem.
1: It's a good idea just to have
2: just
1: your...
2: Just talk to your neighbor.
0: Across the property.
1: Yeah, yeah, put a string line across there and get it on your side. That'd be the way to go.
2: Cool. Yes, and I want to thank you for...
0: Anywhere on the other side of that string, then.
2: Yeah.
1: That's what I say, yeah.
2: Strings, it's so important. All right, thanks, sir.
0: All right, thank you.
1: Good luck with it. Yeah.
2: All right, you on a fence. Let's just talk about these prices here, right?
1: Now,
2: quick.
1: Let's go for prices on them. Yeah.
2: Deck boards right now, 8-foot deck board is $7.54, and that's for a 5/4, 8-foot long, 5.5-inch board, 1-inch thick. It's generally considered a number one. There are some knots in it, but it's considered a number one. The pickets are not. They're considered threes. You can buy number one pickets, but you'll pay over twice as much. A regular treated picket that has a dog ear on it is $3.99, which is not terrible. Two of those will make 1 foot. So you got to go 100 feet, you're going to need 200 pickets. That give you a good rule of thumb for you doing your fencing.
1: Okay.
2: A 2x4x8 treated is going for $5.62 right now.
1: Okay.
2: Which... It's lower than it has been. It's still higher than average. So I don't know what's going on with there. Plywood's also up a little bit. The treated, the 4x4x8s, I sell yellow wood, which is a little bit different. It's a higher copper content treatment, and right. it's you're paying a little bit more for that. It's $12.45 a 4x4x8.
1: And you'd paint that yellow wood quicker than you could the old green.
2: Just wait till it's dry.
1: Yeah. Well, you wait till either one.
2: Stick a screw, yeah, a screwdriver into it. You want to poke real hard, and if any water comes out, wait another week or two.
1: All right.
2: But once you can poke it and it doesn't, water doesn't come up,
1: yeah,
2: then you can paint it. If you don't, the paint won't stick.
1: Right.
2: Yeah, and you stain
1: need
2: it.
1: That. You need that base coat to stick. And yeah. You want to kind of maybe thin that out a little bit and put it on there so it soaks deep.
2: Mm-hmm. Or use a primer.
1: The second coat. Yeah, or use a primer. And that's what they're intended for.
2: So bag of concretes, 80-pound bag, 4,000-pound mix is $6.24 per bag. What do you feel about this? I have used as little as a half a bag of concrete per post.
1: Okay.
2: Just because I don't like carrying bags of concrete very far. I find that whenever I do that, that post is weaker and sags a little bit faster than the others.
1: On a half a bag?
2: It
1: depends upon your soil.
2: Well, I have rock with a little bit of clay between.
1: You got rock you don't even need.
3: Why aren't you tamping the rock back in like we did down on the farm?
2: I have used rock as a brace before in the holes.
1: Well, it's what we call rocking in.
2: Yeah.
1: And I have pulled up fence posts that actually phone poles that were used for fence posts that had not necessarily rotted off, but had broken off at ground level. Pull those up and had this massive hole that was nothing but rock. And so went right back in with another, well, it's a 6-inch post from Farmers, and tamped that in, and thing held up a gate forever.
2: Yeah.
1: Just with the rocks. But what you've got to do is, to start with, you need a little elevation off the bottom of it. If a post is sitting right on the ground, it will suck water up into it. So if you can elevate it a little bit there to start with, on gravel or something like that.
2: Just put a rock in it?
1: Yeah, put a rock in it just to hold it up. And then you start packing them in around the sides. As you go, you've got to tamp them down. You know, you put in, like we call it, 4-inch lifts. You put in some rocks, and you take that rock bar, which has got the big flat end on it. Mm-hmm. What is that called?
2: It's a rock bar.
1: Well, it's called a St. Mary's or something rock bar. JR caught me on that one. I didn't know what that was called.
2: Oh, gosh. Yes, I see it on the invoice. Yeah. Let me think. There is a
1: St. Mary's or some weird name for the rock bar. Anyway.
2: There are pinch bars, rock bars, railroad bars. All they're different. And just a pike.
1: Yeah.
2: Which is pointed.
1: And we could talk about rock bars all day long here. That's kind of the way we do things. But
2: St. Angelo. St. Angelo.
1: That's it. Yeah,
2: I knew it would come to me in a second.
1: Okay. Mm-hmm. And a St. Angelo bar has got a flat spade bit on one end of it, and on the other end, it's got a big round mushroom. Mm-hmm. And you turn that mushroom over, and that's what you pack those rock in with. But that's just me and what I would do. Also, had a friend who was
3: heavier than you get up, but see, that way you got the momentum going.
1: Yeah. So if you're using if you want to use concrete, the best thing is Portland sand and stone. Mm-hmm. And if you use a good washed gravel, not necessarily the SB2 type, but you use a washed gravel, and you mix those together.
2: One part, two part, three part.
1: Yes, and it's or even more on the aggregate, Portland, because you just want to cover that stone, put that in there, and you actually have a porous stone base for your posts that will carry the water down through it, which, you know, that's a big thing in the metropolitan areas now, that they're pouring concrete for their sidewalks that is porous.
2: Yes.
1: Not just with air in it, but the whole thing is porous, and the water will filter down through it, because they're worried about their water runoff in some places. I really don't understand why they do that in New Orleans. But I swear I've seen it there.
3: Well, the thing is, though, over there by Fuller and Son on 9th and Main, go over to the back alley, and when he comes out on 10th Street, turn right. For 3.5 years, they've had a water leak up there, and it's been, you know, getting deeper and deeper and deeper in that rut. Well, the mayor and company come out there, and they were there where it was right at 14 inches down, you know, where it dropped down. All I did was put, you know, came out there, threw the syrup on it, and then rolled over with asphalt. They did not go after the leak. They didn't do anything.
2: Except not bad enough to worry about. Okay.
3: Mm-hmm. Yeah.
2: Well, okay. So
3: for the next couple of months.
2: That is wooden fences.
1: Fencing, yeah, but never mind.
2: Okay. So for our paddock, our acre, we got under fencing for our horses. We have a regular wire fence with fence post, the steel fence post,
1: T-post. 6 foot.
2: Yeah, T-post. Six.
1: Love T-post.
2: Drive them in. They will go through a small rock. Sometimes you had to move it over a little bit and try again. But generally, if it's just small rocks and like shale, you can drive them through just about anything. And you use a post hole driver. It's a metal tube that weighs probably about 20 pounds, 20 to 25 pounds, with two handles on it. And you just pick it up and slam it down, and it slowly drives the T-post in, and then you wire a fence on top of it. Now, a wire fence is a collection of additives. You're using the T-post with its ridges in between the teeth of the fence. So you got a little bit of structure there. This is the tie wires for welded wire, and it's just real soft aluminum.
1: Right.
2: But as you put three of those per post, every 8 to 10 feet, wherever you do it, it locks it in. and it becomes more and more rigid.
1: So what he's handed me is a bag full of these wires that just have a shepherd's hook on one end of them, and you hook that in on one side of your wire, bend it around the T-post, and then you wrap it on the other side.
2: Come back around, yeah.
1: Really helps to wear gloves doing this.
3: Ask us how we know.
1: Yeah. I'm speaking from experience here. Mm-hmm. You may think your hands are tough, but you really want to wear gloves when you're doing this.
2: Stab one of those in there, your fingers, a couple times. You will learn.
1: But the thing is, you've got to get your wire tight to start with, which means you've got to really nail it off to your end post. Mm-hmm. And you've got to have your end post braced off to the next post to where you won't pull
2: from
1: it
2: top
1: this way.
2: 45-degree angled down
1: to the next post.
2: Yeah. It doesn't work doing it the other way.
1: It doesn't work good the other way. That's right. And I've seen people do it the other way, but they would wrap around the corner and catch the post going the other direction and then bring it back this way. So they've got the whole thing braced off. It's quite elaborate when they do it that way. Some people X-brace their corner post like that. There's a lot of different ways. And then there's the diagonal brace with a the horizontal at the top.
2: That helps, yeah.
1: Those help also. Mm-hmm. So we've got you pull this thing all the way out. How are you going to tighten it up?
2: They make a fence stretcher that I sell.
1: Mm-hmm. And would you sell those?
2: I sell fence stretchers, but unless you're...
1: It's a weird-looking contraption.
2: It's rope with pulleys and a ratchet.
1: Okay.
2: And it works. But, you know, regular...
1: Do y'all rent those?
2: No.
1: Okay.
2: It's for sale. But, you know, a regular ratchet strap
1: will
2: do just as well with a flat bar at the end, weave through the end.
1: You can weave a flat bar through the end. I have built a 2x4...
2: Sandwich
1: with screws in it.
2: Yeah.
1: And you can sandwich that, and it holds the wire, and you can just wrap around that with your come along.
2: Mm-hmm.
1: And you come along off of the tractor wheel.
2: Now, come along is a aircraft cabled device that puts a load. They sell them in 1-ton and 2-ton units. You probably have a 4-ton one, but.
1: I used to. I'm holding it out and can't find it now.
2: But as you tighten it up, you ratchet it and it will pull it in. Yeah. So as long as it's tight, it doesn't have to be really super tight, but it needs to be where it doesn't sag and you can't push the top of the.
1: You don't want the top of any section to
2: be wavy, go, wavy,
1: weaky,
2: weaky.
3: Well, we used to take little slats for the ends that you'd tie up with, and put three of those in there on the end of that particular run before we knitted it in with the next one. And that's what we would put a couple of chains on, we were using chains and the hooks on that. Then we'd come into the clevis for the, we'd make our stretcher.
1: Yeah, there you go. It's a lot of things that you can use for stretching this wire here, but you need to stretch it out, and then you can either tie it off to your T-post there or nail it off to your wooden post with horseshoe nails, but fence post staples, which you didn't bring any of those, did you?
2: No.
1: Fence post staples are unique in that they're not parallel.
2: No, they're not. They're not.
1: They're not parallel intentionally. They're at an angle from the head. It's just a piece of wire that's got two points on it, very sharp points. Don't reach in your nail bag for these things without gloves on. Another hint that you'll come out with a couple of them just hanging from the end of your fingers anyway. But those things are intended to, as you drive them, they will spread out.
2: Mm-hmm.
1: And that way it's a better grip.
2: Oh, it won't come. They don't come out. In. You almost have to cut the wire off of them. It's horrible.
1: Well, you got an actual tool for that.
2: What, a hammer?
1: No, there's a fence post pliers is what they call it. It's got a hammerhead on one end of it and a hook and a horn on the other end that you drive up in there, and you're able to pull that out.
2: And nippers on them too.
1: It's got wire cutter nippers in it.
2: I have
1: cool. And you sell those down there.
2: Oh yeah.
1: Yeah, okay.
2: Yeah. I have It's called Easy Gate.
1: I love
2: it. I've used these, especially on wide gates. It's a hinge made onto brackets. Here, I want to let you see this. You have a hinge on one side, and then you actually have a reinforced bracket on the other side. And I make double gates out of these a lot. This is for one gate. It has one set of hinges and one set of brackets in it. And it already is the spacing for a 2x4 to go in it on horizontal. And it comes with the screws. You don't have to need anything to put the frame. It's in English also.
1: Okay.
2: It's also in French. So,
3: boom.
2: So it is a wonderful, if you're not good and you don't want to do cross bracing, or you want to use like pickets across it to make it look like a continuation of your fence. This makes the superstructure of the gate independent of anything else.
1: Right, and it's so handy to use. You just screw this to your tube.
2: It's not cheap. It's $42.
1: Well, but you know, this is like almost a forever thing, because yes, you've got not only do you have your brackets, your diagonal brackets for each corner,
2: mm-hmm,
1: but your hinge side are actually mounted to the hinge.
2: Right.
1: So
2: they're welded. It's welded.
1: It's welded into the hinge. All you got to do is screw the hinge to the gate post there, and this thing is not going to give way like forever. I mean, I can't say forever, but it's going to last you a very long time. And it's so much better than just nailing it together and assuming that those nails, because this guy's got this thing done in cedar, which
2: on the picture, yeah.
1: Yeah, the picture is in cedar. We're generally around here, we use
2: that's pine,
1: pressure treated pine, which is a harder wood than the cedar. Still a soft wood, but it's also less bug resistant. Those get ants in them, and believe it or not, the cedar itself, it just kind of rots away around the screws and nails. I don't know why it does that, but when it gets wet and dry and wet and dry, and you can't keep that stuff dry in Arkansas, it's just too porous of wood. Well, can't seal it up good enough to keep it dry.
3: Boil it in wax.
1: Boil a fence in wax.
3: Well, I'm thinking, okay, those, there are beehives out there.
1: I totally understand beehives.
2: I'm talking about a fence.
1: Yeah. This is what Bert the Bee Guy is thinking, beehives. What in the world have you got us
2: if
1: here?
2: If you have a walking gate that's sagging, this is a anti-sag. I sell a lot of these for screen doors, but it works on a small gate. It won't work on a big gate. It's just not strong enough. But remember, on a gate, if you want to keep it from sagging, you want it in compression, not in tension.
1: Do you have these for a gate, though? You mean the larger turnbuckles?
2: Yes,
1: I got turnbuckles,
2: and I have threaded
1: all
2: rod.
1: All thread rod, yeah, okay. Turnbuckles, all thread rod, and screw eyes for the ends of it.
2: Yes.
1: And that's the very same thing for a large gate. Mm-hmm. I'm thinking about my buddy Tim right now, who's just purchased a house, and he's needing me to help him get his gates operating. He's got giant wood gates out there.
2: You want to take one of these?
1: Not yet.
2: Okay.
1: I'm gonna have to go over and see what it is.
2: Right.
1: We're working on signs and stuff right now.
2: Oh, okay. Yeah. So you're going to let me know on that.
1: Yeah. Well, I've got my own rent house to fix up too. So the fences out there, I got chain link everywhere, which is works out really good. You know, chain link is
2: same thing.
1: Probably it's the most durable that you can have.
2: And it's doable, and you can stitch them together. They're not hard to do. You just got to take your time. It's very important that your fence doesn't compress while it's loose. You need to actually put it under tension before you attach it to any of the railings. That's probably the secret of that, is to put it under tension from end to end before you go down the rail and the post, tying it to it. Because if it's compressed, it's a different length.
1: Is it possible? We've only got 4 minutes left.
2: We got 4 minutes.
1: The surface on fence. We
2: haven't talked about
1: vinyl fences.
2: Screws, please.
1: Metal fences. My next door neighbor will build beautiful metal fences like this one that the guy is having taken down. If he needs somebody to take that down and re-weld it, I can recommend. It's called Master Welders. is his company, and he doesn't pay me to advertise, but I've seen his work, and it's beautiful. I mean, the guy is a perfectionist. We got screws here for this, decking screws. If you're putting this into the new treated wood, you got to have decking screws. Don't use sheetrock screws.
2: And don't use galvanized screws.
1: Don't use galvanized screws. Don't use galvanized nails.
2: What is it called, dicadium? The yellow ones, do not use dicadium screws either.
1: I didn't know we had dicadium.
2: This is the yellow ones. You want to make sure they're ceramic coated because the treated in the treated wood is copper.
1: Right.
2: And copper sets up a dielectric exchange of electrons in the steel screws when it gets wet. And it will, I've come
3: don't
2: back.
3: Even rip it out of stainless steel.
2: I've actually seen pulling deck up and there's nothing but

0: dust where the screws used to be.
1: Yeah, well, I've seen it where it's down to just a hair. It's a
0: hair. Along, yeah,
1: mm-hmm. You pull a screw out and it's just a hair. Yeah, that goes back.
0: We're going to talk about the gate hardware today, so we'll have to do that another time.
1: But you got plenty of that, and it's if you got a question about fences or gates and you got an idea of what you want, they can help you out down there at Fuller. Mm-hmm. And, you know, they can actually advise you on what to do, how to do, what to get. And if you get something wrong, you can actually bring it back to those folks. It's
0: We will work with you if we can. I mean, we are not miracle workers, but we're darn close.
1: Yeah, boy. All right. Tim is Turntable Tim is in the room, and we are going to flow seamlessly into collage here. But if y'all have some extra money, we'd love to have
0: donate.
1: You set it up.
0: Donate. Call him up. Moment. He's got some things to give away. So, hey, next week you have a guest?
1: Yes, we have a guest next week.
0: All right, so give us a call here back next week, and maybe we can teach you something about your house and home. Until then, we'll talk to you later.
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4: This is Wade Brathke with the Chief Organizer's Report. Fred Ross, American Agitator. Just plain luck found me in a series of meetings in California's East Bay in Oakland and Berkeley. At the same time, there was a special one-night showing of American Agitator about Fred Ross and to some degree his son, Fred Ross Jr. I was excited to go and convince Charles Koppelman, a documentarian who had done Squatters, the Philadelphia story about Acorn Squatting housing campaign years ago, and contributed to the organizer more recently, to join me there. I only met Ross Sr. one time briefly in the late 60s, and knew Ross Jr. better as our paths crossed when he ran Neighbor to Neighbor and elsewhere. I knew making this documentary had been a major project for Jr. before he passed away, so I was pleased to know, as hard as it is to get our work front and center, that they've been able to get this done. In the Acorn lexicon of people who influenced the development of our organizing model, Fred Ross is near the top of the long list. Although many always assume Saul Alinsky might have mattered more, that's not the case. Far from it. Ross and his work with the Community Service Organization in California and the development of the United Farm Workers Union were very important to us. His dependence on house meetings as a fundamental building block for community and labor organizations was the model for the organizing committee meetings, which have always been at the heart of our work. The fact that he works in the development of membership-based formations, and especially the ability that Ross and Cesar Chavez placed on members' willingness to pay dues, regardless of income, because of their commitment to the organization, gave support for the crazy idea that we could build a membership organization in Acorn. All of which totally disqualifies me as an objective viewer of the movie. Being too much a charter member of the Fred Ross fan club, my expectations and hopes for a movie about his work were bound to be too high and disappointed. I remember the story of the many visits he made looking for Cesar Chavez before he got him on board to building CSO. The CSO role in electing Roybal as the first Mexican-American in Los Angeles and how he weaponized voter registration to make that happen was touched on, but I wanted much, much more. Alinsky's chief organizer, Nicholas von Hoffman, famously said after a huge voter registration campaign for a Chicago election, something on the order of, is this all there is, moving him to leave organizing? How was Ross's experience different and so seminal? That experience helped Acorn decide to embrace politics as our members demanded. I wanted to see something about his role in organizing the Great Boycott. I wanted more about his role as advisor and frequent firefighter on calls and organizer Pat Chavez in the UFW. I wanted more on the divide between him, Alinsky, and the IAF. I even wanted an answer to the deep mystery about whatever happened to the book about organizing that Ross promised he was writing, but no one has ever seen. Was it a mirage? The axioms are interesting, and an updated version was given out as people walked into the Rialto to see the movie, but that just wets the whistle. Was there more, or was this on the list left undone? I even, when it came to Fred Jr., wanted to know more about door-to-door canvassing that was the heart of the end-to-end operation. How did it work for building organization as opposed to mobilization and fundraising? Did Jr. figure that out? So that would have been my Ross movie, a deep evacuation of his work as a seminal organizer in our craft rather than as an agitator. So I'd set myself up for a fall, which is unfair to the documentary. It's worth seeing just for so many who know nothing about Ross. The footage on Japanese internment camps and the Dust Bowl migrant camps is historically moving and important, although just passages on the way to Ross and his real work. I know people have already seen it multiple times, and that's a hearty endorsement in our time of limited attention spans, worth following and putting you in the ticket line if you have any chance to see it at all. The showing in Berkeley was meant to prime the pump for theatrical releases around the country. Let's all hope it succeeds. This is Wade Rathke for questions or comments, www.chieforganizer.org. You take it from here to there.
0: Preach, Brother Wade. It's time for Collage Radio, y'all. We're starting out with Lester Young, because we can.

while the gigolo's jumping salty, ain't no trade out on the streets. Half past the unlucky, and the hawks are front row seats. Dressed in full orchestration, stage door Johnny's got to

boy drove away. I'll be right back as soon as I crack the one that got away. Ambulance drivers, they don't give a shit, they just wanna get off work. The shortstop and the victim already gone berserk. And the shroud tailor measures him for a deep six holiday. The stiff is froze,

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He got a snake skin sports shirt, and it looks like Vincent Price, with a little piece of chicken and his carbon on a slice. Someone tipped her off, she'll be doing a Houdini now any day. She shook his hustle, a greyhound bustle, take the one that got away.

How about that? That's Flea, Tom York. It's called Traffic Lights from Flea's brand new record. And let's see, before that we heard Dr. John, Revolution. Tom Waits, The One That Got Away. Started out with Back to the Land. That was the Lester Young Trio with Nat King Cole on piano and Buddy Rich on drums. 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This is KBF Community Radio, 88.3 FM, out of beautiful downtown Little Rock, Arkansas. Delighted that you are listening on this nice cloudy spring day. It's pledge drive still. If you guys want to throw me a nickel, be oh so grateful for that. You can get on the internet, kabf.org, and do that from the privacy of your whatever's private right now. And tell them Collage sent you. Or you could call me, 501-433-0088, and I will take your call and your pledge. Up next, I've got one from Don Waz and the Pan Detroit Ensemble. This is called Midnight Marauders on Collage.

Jimmy Duck Holmes. That was Train from his record Cypress Grove. Before that, Who's Been Fooling You? New music from the Black Keys. And before that, Devil Woman Blues, Jesse Cotton Stone, Tales from the Hell Country mixtape. What's that record? And I Gotta Find You Girl was Junior Kimbrough, and Wake Up was Neville Brothers. Started out with Don Was and the Pan Detroit Ensemble with Midnight Marauders from, they've got a fine new record called Groove in the Face of Adversity, and look forward to finding out more about what's going to be coming from them, because there are some serious A-list players. You know, I was just thinking while, you know, we got this little sandwich of Jesse Cotton Stone and Black Keys and Jimmy Duck Holmes, and you can see the first I just named and the last one I just named for $15 or $20 and, you know, on a Wednesday night someplace in the Mississippi Delta, and you can see the Black Keys when they tour for $150 plus service fees. And, you know, I love the Black Keys, but for my money, I'd rather be in a place that's got mismatched furniture and, you know, and hot tamales for sale. All right, up next, we've got Statesboro Blues by Taj Mahal. You know, they taught the Allman Brothers to, you know, he learned them about it. That's how they figured out about Statesboro Blues, from Taj. So here we go. More collage.

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0: The grassroots revolt against AI oligarchs is spreading fast. Why? I'll tell you today on Hightower's Radio Lowdown. Other than the fact that they are such blood-sucking greed heads, why have today's multi-billionaire high-tech barons of AI become so despised by so many grassroots Americans? By so many, I mean they've sparked a hell-raising mass revolt originating in farm country, spreading through working-class suburbs, into community colleges and other centers of middle America, now including environmental, religious, and democracy movements. This is a genuine populist rebellion of workaday families against the corporate oligarchy of Musk, Zuckerberg, Altman, Bezos, and other, quote, geniuses of artificial intelligence. The billionaires are racing to install millions of super smart AI robots in nearly every workplace, from manufacturing to healthcare, farming to finance. Amazingly, the tech elites consider themselves to be humanitarians, for they say that turning work over to AI would free humans to, well, do what? Geniuses can't be bothered with such mundane details, so they're not interested in soon-to-be-displaced masses who will be made redundant. So, hello, people are revolting. And interestingly, some of the strongest backlash is coming from a huge group generally assumed to be politically apathetic or enthusiastic about all technology, young people. Columnist Michelle Goldberg reports that several tech honchos who've given college commencement speeches this month were startled when they launched into gushing praise for the glorious future promised by AI. They were practically driven off stage by roaring cascades of boos from the students. This is Jim Hightower saying, the pain that AI profiteers are imposing is one thing, but an even greater cause of this spreading revolt is the imperious arrogance and stupidity of royal elites who think ordinary people don't matter. Did these oligarchs never hear about the revolution of 1776? The Hightower Radio Lowdown is made possible by you subscribers to Jim Hightower's Lowdown on Substack. 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
1: All right. Thanks, Jim. This is hour number two of Collage Radio right here on KBF 88.3 FM, community radio from beautiful Little Rock, Arkansas. My name's Tim. I do this except for when I don't. And let me tell you what we listen to before the break. Statesboro Blues was Taj Mahal. Shake 'Em On Down was R.L. Burnside. Bout to Make Me Leave Home was Eddie Ninevolt. Watch for him. Heal It was last song I played. That's the Hootin' Hollers. And that lady's playing a bass saxophone. It's as tall as she is. It's really cool. Okay, then. I want to remind you that it is still pledge drive. I have not received a pledge or a phone call or a letter or carrier pigeon, nothing today. So help me out, y'all. KBF.org is where you can do it on the internet and tell them Collage sent you. Or you can call me on the phone. I'll take your pledge, 501-433-0088. And let me tell you what I brought with me today. I have got a t-shirt I bought at Whitewater. I had a fundraiser for the station and for the family of Big Griff of Quiet Storm fame. It's a t-shirt. It says Big Griff's Quiet Storm on it. Got a lovely rendering of him. And it's black shirt, XL, never worn, brand new. $50 pledge gets it. If you want a picture, call me up and I'll text it to you. So yeah, that's one of many premiums that we can offer somebody who wants to help us out, because we're all about community and we want to stick around for you, for all of us. Let's play some music, shall we? All right, here we got, keeping with the train theme, this is Two Trains. This is Ty Myers and Marcus King.

How about that? That's a song called Still Here. Rissy Palmer is her name. And she's got a little help from Miko Marks with that. And the song's called Still Here. Before that, On Your Way Down, remastered version. That's Alan Toussaint from his great Life, Love, and Faith record. Before that, That's a Touch I Like. That's Jerry Garcia and Merle Saunders. Brand new archival release, hadn't been out very long, from September of 1971. I sure like that. And we started out top of the hour with Two Trains. That was Ty Myers and a little help from Marcus King on that song. Hey, I want to thank Gina from Stuttgart for calling in, making a generous donation to the station. And in return, we will donate the Big Griff Quiet Storm shirt right back to her. 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So, yeah, 433-0088 is the number, 501 area code, of course. Or you can get on the internet, kabf.org. 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It all helps, y'all. All right, coming on back to some music. 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My name's Tim, and this here is the late, great Freddie King. Pack it up.

Okay, Dire Straits on the radio. That was Setting Me Up from their very first record called Dire Straits. Before that was 13 Days from J.J. Cale, and we started out with Pack It Up from Freddie King. And I want to thank my dear friends Larry and Jeannie for pledging to the radio station. That's how we do it, y'all. So appreciate your generosity, y'all. And if there anybody else out there want to be real cool like Gina and Larry and Jeannie, well, call me up, 501-433-0088. I will happily take your donation, and we'll just keep on keeping on with this here radio station. And this is the New Master Sounds on Collage.

0: She's all right. She's all right. Big-legged woman. It's Freddie King. Heard Mino World. That was North Mississippi All-Stars with Jason Isbell. Also heard Write Me a Few of Your Lines and Kokomo Blues from Bonnie Raitt. Funky Tithy from Shuggie Otis. Don't Change For Me, Nigel Hall. Permission to Land, New Master Sounds, and Setting Me Up from Dire Straits. And it's time for a little bit of KBF-type business. Top of the hour, we're going to make the FCC happy, and we're going to come on back, and we're going to make you happy, dear listener. 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
2: My name is Aaron McKelvey, and I'm very proud to be a sustaining member for KABF. I've been a member for many years now, and I love it because of all the variety of music that's on the radio and the community information that I get. And it's really part of my morning, afternoon, and in through the evening. I have several shows that I love to listen to. The Pick and Post, Thanos, I like the Fix It Guys. I listen to Nevermind the Morning Show and the Rural War Room. Their variety of music is amazing. And it's a wonderful resource for this state. And I hope you will join me to be a sustaining member.
3: This is National Native News. I'm Brian Bull, sitting in for Jill Freitas. A congressional watchdog office found some minors with black lung disease face barriers in getting federal payments for their disabilities. KNAU's Chris Clements reports that rings true to a former coal miner and advocate on the Navajo Nation.
4: Alex Osif is Navajo, Hopi, and Pima, and a former coal miner at the Black Mesa and Kayenta mines. He says the coal companies that are on the hook for paying miners' benefits can slow the process down by not providing employment histories.
5: So that's the kind of complications I'm having, proving that the miner did work at a mine for so many years.
4: The lengthy process of applying for benefits is one issue identified by the U.S. Government Accountability Office in a new report. It also found many coal miners have trouble using the health benefits they're entitled to, like when they need money for transportation to doctor's appointments.
5: The program needs to view these operators and continue to make sure that they stand up to their promise to the miner.
4: To help with that issue, the report says the feds need to keep track of the medical coverage coal companies give disabled miners. For KNAU, I'm Chris Clements.
3: The daughter of missing Juneau, Alaska woman Tracy Day wants people to know who her mother was beyond an MMIW rallying cry. It's been 7 years since Day disappeared, and the family is still searching for answers. KTOO's Yvonne Crumery has more.
6: Kaylin Schneider says her mom was always finding new adventures for the family to go on. The house she grew up in was spotless, and Tracy Day was taking night classes to be a nurse. Her struggles with mental health came later.
7: But I feel like when she went missing, everybody's like, oh, she's living in St. Vincent, and like she's a mentally ill addict. And it was just not the way I wanted people to see her, because my mom was a wonderful parent, and she wasn't always sick.
6: Schneider says when she was a young child, she was the victim of child sexual abuse by her friend's father. After Day found out what had happened, she blamed herself for trusting the family. Schneider believes it triggered Day's mental health issues.
7: It, like, changed her brain chemistry. That's the best way I could explain it.
6: Schneider thinks that changed the trajectory of her mother's life. Day struggled with mental illness and substance abuse. But Schneider wants people to know her mom the way she remembers her, as a dignified, glamorous woman.
7: She was kind of like a diva, you know, like back in the day, she always had her hair done, lipstick done, nails, everything. She was always dressed so beautifully.
6: She was also a devoted parent, and she was fun.
7: When she wasn't at work, we were never bored. We would go ride our bike, and we would get curly fries with cheese and milkshakes, and then we would go to the duck pond and feed the ducks. And, like, she was a good, playful parent.
6: And Schneider says that even through Day's later mental health crises, she always stuck around and checked in with her family.
7: She would not take off. She's the opposite. She's like the parent that, like, annoys you because they're showing up so much.
6: Schneider's son was born after Day went missing. He's 5 years old now, and she's finding herself having to explain the absence.
7: My son, he's at that age where he's starting to question, like, what happened to grandma? And, like, why is she not in your life? So horrible. He always asks, are you going to disappear? And, oh, God, like, as a mom, that is just horrible, knowing that my son has that thought in his head because he knows it's a possibility.
6: So she says for him and for her newborn son, she will keep looking for the truth of what happened to her mom.
7: I really want to keep searching and talking about her case, not only for me, but also for my sons. I want them to know that people are still interested and care.
6: In Juneau, I'm Yvonne Crumry.
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Okay, then, that was, who was that? That was Brian Sumner, a song called Leave It Alone. Before that, we heard Fadon. That was from Kaya Cater with a little help from Taj Mahal. Started out top of the hour with Hesitation Blues, the classic from Hot Tuna. And you're listening to the Collage Radio Show. Got about another 40 minutes and change, and it's a pleasure to be here always. We would love to hear from anybody else who would like to throw in a last-minute pledge here in the last bit of time we have together. KBF.org or 501-433-0088. Had another stupendous show from Buffalo Nichols here in Little Rock last week. And he is one of those guys that has a foot firmly planted in the traditions of the blues, and he's looking forward. He is not interested in being a historical preservationist, you know, only. The blues is a tool that can express pretty much anything you want, but he's shining a light on the kinds of injustices that are causing the blues to be a live and present phenomenon. This is called Ice Age Blues.

Right, Amethyst Kia, that was Hangover Blues. And what did we hear before that? We heard I'm Easy from Boz Scaggs, Tobacco Road from Buddy Miles, Looking Good was that instrumental, that was Magic Sam, Fish and Whistle from John Prine, Let's Go Fishing from Sad Daddy, and we started out with Ice Age Blues from Buffalo Nichols. Check out everything he's got going on because it's all real good. All right, well, we got time for a couple more. I say a couple because one of these is, this song's a little bit longer, a little instrumental. This is Nubian Lady from Don Was and the Pan Detroit Ensemble on Collage Radio.

All right, out of Victoria just then, South got to change. And speaking of, yeah, we got a big holiday weekend coming up. And meanwhile, democracy, as we know it, is dissolving like wet sand through our fingers. So what you going to do about it? All right, and before that was Nubian Lady, Don Was, and the Pan Detroit Ensemble did that. That's going to be the last one for me today. And so have yourself a great weekend unless you've made other plans. And we're going to let Dr. John say bye-bye. Most scotious, y'all.

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0: Good afternoon, Little Ark Arkansas. This is Kwame Abdul-Bey, and you are listening to the Bees Radio Talk Show here on KABF 88.3 FM Community Radio, the voice of the people. And I am live in the studio. Very, very interesting. I think this is the first time that I've been live in the studio. I think it may be this calendar year, 2026, because I really honestly do not remember the last time that I was live in the studio, because I've been doing a lot of work out in these streets. And when I say out in these streets, I'm reminded of a quote. It was a politician that I was listening to. I can't think of the brother's name, but he was with the Working Families Party in another state, working for legislative. I think he's a state legislative candidate, but he was saying, "I'm from the streets," as in Sesame Street, "and I'm from the hood," as in Mr. Rogers' Neighborhood. So that stuck with me, so I just had to throw it out here. You listen to the Bees Radio Talk Show here on KABF 88.3 FM, the voice of the people, where we talk about the tools that you need to ensure that you, to ensure that your family, to ensure that your community thrives. And in order to thrive, there's certain things that have to happen. First and foremost, in order to thrive, we have to collectively agree that we're all humans. And if we can collectively agree that we are all human, then the next step is to make sure that each and every one of us that we agreed were human, make sure that they have at minimum the basic necessities: food, clothing, shelter. Food, clothing, and shelter are basic human necessities. They're basic animal necessities. Any and all animals need food, clothing, and shelter. But we're talking about humans here. So once we have food, clothing, and shelter as a basic foundational need, there are other needs. There's peace, justice, and equality, knowledge, wisdom, and understanding, peace, love, and happiness. And those are gradually more expansive. But the basic thing that we rest our loyals on, the basic foundation that we stand upon, is food, clothing, and shelter. Because if you don't have an adequate access, not just today, but in the future, if you do not have adequate access both today and in the future of food, then you're going to be doing what we call surviving, because you don't know where your next meal is coming from. And that's going to predicate every single thought you have. And it may lead to what may be defined as criminal activity. It may lead to something else along those lines. Shelter is the same thing. And I think of myself as someone who has lived at least 3, maybe 4 years of my life without adequate access to food, clothing, and shelter, because I was an unhoused veteran with PTSD living on the streets of America. So I have an understanding, a unique understanding of how that feels on a basic level. I cannot sit here and tell you that I can totally empathize with someone who has the majority of their existence without food, clothing, and shelter. And they're trying to survive. But we don't even have to go to that extreme. We can look at here in the state of Arkansas. Arkansas being, if not the poorest state, being one of the poorest state, one of the 10 poorest states in the United States, where, you know, on a basic level, children, I think we have the highest child hunger rate in the United States. So we have the vast majority of the children here in the state of Arkansas who are surviving. They're not thriving. And when you're not thriving, you're not, you don't have access to what it means to be fully human. So the Bees Radio Talk Show, when we talk about those tools that get you to that state of surviving, and it's not an individual thing, it's an individual thing at its very core, because those of you that have traveled on any airplane, the flight attendant will tell you, if the gas mask, not the gas mask, the oxygen mask, if the oxygen mask comes down, it's the yellow oxygen mask, they always tell you, put it on yourself first before you put it on anyone else. Save yourself first before you save anyone else. So yes, at the core, individualism is a necessity, because you do have to save yourself before you can save anybody else. But we don't stop there. We save ourselves. We save our families. And family is not just blood. I have a lot of family members that are not blood relatives, but they're relatives because we have the same mentality. We have the same, we have a soul connection. So, and then after you get to the family, the next level is your neighborhood. Those amongst whom you live, whether it's by choice or not. I happen to live in a community in northern Pulaski County that is populated, or let me say was populated, mainly by veterans, by active duty military, by teachers, by first responders, whether those first responders are police, firefighter, EMT. My community was, I think it was about 60-70% of the people that live in that community before the shutdown in 2020. And they were all homeowners. It was during this 2020 shutdown that a company, a real estate company out of Texas, came in and pretty much bought up the vast majority of my neighborhood. The neighborhood I've lived in for 15 years, the first 8 or 9 years, 100% home ownership. And now, I believe that it's down to about 25% home ownership, and everything else are rental houses, by this company that is located in Texas. But still, it doesn't matter. That is my neighborhood. And on a human level, I have to care about the other humans, or I have to put forth an effort to care about the other humans that live in close proximity to me. And then after the neighborhood is the community, and community can be defined by whatever affiliation you have. Your affiliation could be based on several different things. It could be based on your religion. It could be based on whether or not you're like in a civil society or a social society organization. It could be based on how you identify as far as a racial context is concerned. And we all know that if you've listened to this show, you know that race is a social political construct that was created for us. So that's that. So the tools that you need, and they all start with the letter B. And I'm not going to give you the whole list because I've never committed the entire list to memory. And when I do bring it into the studio, print it out, I'm able to read from it. I did not bring it into the studio, but bullets, ballots, books, brains. Those are the four that I can think of right off the top of my head. And yeah, I mean, you can go to my Spotify channel and it has them all listed there. But that's what the Bees Radio Talk Show is all about. And like I said, I'm live in the studio today for the first time in a long time. There's a lot of things that we can talk about. The telephone number here is 4330088. That's 501-433-0088. You can call in and join the discussion if you so choose. But remember, the rules for calling in is you must verify before you're allowed to speak to me on the air about anything. You must verify to me that you are a registered voter, and you must tell me the last election you voted in. I don't care who you voted for. I don't care what you voted for. I just need to know that you have accepted your civic responsibility to vote. And that's going to be a large part of what we're talking about today, voting rights as we understood them in 2025 are not as they were in May of 2026. We still can vote, but the process of voting now versus how it has been historically in the last several decades, you know, it's quite different. And so we have to come up with strategies. We have to come up with a plan to get around these hurdles, these obstacles that have been placed in front of us politically and otherwise. And the reality of that is that we have to, more than anything else, divorce ourselves of the notion that we don't do politics. Because if you do not do politics, politics sure as hell is doing you. And politics is about power. Politics is about the power to the who, what, when, where, why, and how of power to make sure that you, your family, your neighborhood, and your community have the rights, resources, and responsibilities that you require to thrive. It's as simple as that. And anyone who says I don't do politics is someone who you either need to do one or two things. First and foremost, you need to attempt to educate that person. And if that person refuses education, you need to separate yourself from that person as best you can, because this is no time for sitting on the bench. Democracy is not a spectator sport. Democracy is a civic responsibility. So we're going to go ahead and go to our first break. And when I get back from that first break and I see that the telephone is ringing, I have to figure out how to answer it.
1: Hello. This is the general mailbox. Please okay. leave a message after the tone.
0: I don't know what just happened there. Okay. I was getting ready to reach over and answer the phone, but it went to a general mailbox. So I'm going to go to a break, and whoever was calling can call back during that break, and I'll try to get them on the air. I do have a couple of songs that are very pertinent to our situation right now, and I think I will start with, let's see, what do we want to do here? Okay, I'm going to go ahead and play Beyonce Freedom featuring Kendrick Lamar. 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

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That was Freedom by Beyonce featuring Kendrick Lamar. And that's what we are dealing with, freedom. We are coming up on the 250th birthday of what Dr. Greg Carr calls this criminal enterprise, the United States of America. And if you are a proper historian and you are actually studying history to learn, that you will understand what he means when he says that. But more importantly, freedom is a collective construct. It's a collective condition that we have to decide that that's how we want to live. And when we decide to do so collectively, then we move in a different manner. And the problem that we're faced with now are these political obstacles, these political hurdles that are ever increasingly put in front of us in large numbers and make them higher and wider to get over, to get around, to get on or under. But that's what the game is all about. And we either have to play chess like it's being played now, or we have to stop playing checkers, because checkers and chess, even though they're played on the same board, and you know, they actually could be played with the same colors, they're two totally different games, and we have to decide which game we're going to play. I like to play chess, and that's what this show is all about. So let's play chess together, and let's do it in unison for our everlasting freedom. And to give you an example of what we're dealing with is just this past week, I had an opportunity with my son, Lauren, to participate on this past Wednesday. We got on a bus to go to Jackson, Mississippi for the rally in Jackson, Mississippi, against unfair maps, against this redistricting power grab that's going on, that's directly affecting Congressman Benny Thompson there in Mississippi. And before that, just a week ago, this past Saturday, in Selma, Alabama, there was a very similar rally that for the same purposes. Both rallies are said to have anywhere from 5,000 to 7,000 people from several different states that were participating. I do see, and when I was looking for some clips from both of the rallies to share on the show today, very glad to see that Roland Martin had both of them live. And it's interesting, the one in Mississippi, I was actually standing very near a set of TV cameras. And, you know, I was there with Lauren, and then Lauren had four or five of his fifth grade classmates from Gibbs Elementary School here in Little Rock that were there, too. So they had this big flag that said vote, and they were waving it around. And we didn't realize that they were waving it in front of these TV cameras. So the operators of the TV cameras had to come and ask us, hey, could you please move a little bit over that way? Because you keep blocking the TV cameras every time you wave this voting flag. So I got a chance to see that when I was looking on YouTube at the at the broadcast. And so, like, yeah, we did cover up those TV cameras. But both of those rallies were about
voting rights and about where we stand now and what we need to do moving forward. There's a couple of clips. There's two from Mississippi and one from Alabama that I want to play and share with my listening audience out there, and possibly have a discussion afterwards. The two from Mississippi. I really wanted to play Dr. Eddie Gloud's speech, but I could not find it in the short amount of time that I needed to. But I also really liked Congressman Jonathan Jackson, who was the late Reverend Jesse Jackson's son. He spoke in Mississippi, so I got a chance to clip his speech. In Alabama, AOC, Congresswoman AOC, was there, and I got a

0: I'm sure that's AOC because she's the only one that I clipped because I didn't have a time to go through and check them out. But I want to share these speeches with you so that you guys can understand what we're up against, what we're in a battle for our lives so that we could have the right to thrive. We have that right. We just have to protect that right. And we haven't been doing a good job of, you know, foreshadowing and foreseeing the dangers to that right that were being cooked up in the lab. But now that we see with Project 2025 and with the current presidential administration and all of the lackey administrations on the state level, you know, we're talking about the gubernatorial, the governor Sanders here in Arkansas, and, you know, all these people on the legislative level, even on the mayoral level. There's some real sickness that's going on right before our eyes, and this is not a battle of red versus blue. It's not, this is not a Democratic versus Republican battle. This is not a black versus white battle. This is not a, I guess what you call it, straight versus LGBTQ, IA plus battle. This is not even a Christian versus Muslim battle. This is This is a battle of good versus evil. And how I frame my worldview here on out is if you are for good and you articulate not only with your words, but with your actions that you are for good, then you're on my side. But if you consistently articulate to me through your words and your actions that you are not for good, then you are evil. The word evil is to live backwards. So we're going to live forward together, but I have zero tolerance for those who choose to live backwards. So this is a battle of good versus evil, and I am so glad that there are so many different commentators of that are articulating that this mindset. So many commentators that I respect and appreciate. So let's go ahead and go to this. Like I said, I did Mississippi 1, Mississippi 2, and Alabama 1. So I'll play Mississippi 1. Give you a chance to listen to that. And then after that, we could talk about it and then go to Mississippi 2 and then go to Alabama 1. You're listening to the Bees Radio Talk Show here on KPF 88.3 FM, the voice of the people. And like I said, I have no idea who this is, but let's listen.
1: And let me say this, and you can tell me whether you agree. This is not only about black voters. This is about all of Mississippi, shoulder to shoulder, side by side, a shared history. And yes, it is an ugly one in many places. We have some making up to do in Mississippi. But that only happens when we come alongside one another, when we love one another, when we put division aside. And let's be honest, some of us in this room have been mad at each other over the years. I can think of three or four folks right now I've been mad at once or twice. But we're coming together around this. We will not go back 61 years. We will not erase the legacy of people who have been my heroes, student of the civil rights movement. A white man, seven generations deep in the soil of this complicated state, who knows what

0: it is to watch a people fight for what is right and just. And I don't know if I'm allowed to say it, but I'm going to say it. We've come too far to turn back now. And I want to look over here to my right to a man who, for somebody like me, has been a beacon. And that's Congressman Benny Thompson. Time and again, he stood up and they come after him, y'all. And I'm in some rooms that some of y'all may not be in, and I hear what they say. And it's ugly. And I grew up in the church. What I know is, don't lie. Ugly. And this is ugly. And this is mean. And this is wrong. So as a student of the civil rights movement, as a civil rights professor, I will just say this. I'm here alongside you. We're going to do this together. And so many of us owe such a deep debt of gratitude to the man who's going to speak next. A hero of mine, a friend of mine, Congressman Benny Thompson. It's an honor just to be on the same stage. Thank y'all.
1: Yeah, and that was, I do not remember his name, but it was a man who self-identifies as white. I did get from his speech when he began that he was a college professor. I did not get where he was a college professor. And if I remember correctly, I think he was actually the president of a college somewhere in Mississippi. He was possibly a formerly elected official. But he did something that is needed more than ever. You know, we hear a lot of this talk about white allies, and I've been hearing that word since the shutdown in 2020. And when I personally think of white allyship, I think of fair weather friends. People that will be there in as minimal of a role as they need to be, particularly for the cameras. And when the storms come and the sun goes away, you can't find them. That is my personal experience with white allyship, for the most part. And I think that it's time that we tell anyone who wants to be an ally that that is not a choice. We need abolitionists and we need accomplices. We do not need allies. We need abolitionists and we need accomplices. We do not need allies. And, you know, this being Memorial Day weekend, later on in the show, we're going to talk about John Brown and John Brown's connection to what we know today as Memorial Day, because there is a connection of John Brown to Memorial Day. But John Brown was an abolitionist. John Brown was an accomplice. He was a Jayhawk, a Kansas Jayhawk. And if you do not know what a Kansas Jayhawk was, and I'm not talking about the sports teams, the college sports teams, the Jayhawks, I'm talking about the abolitionist army from Kansas in the 1800s that were called the Kansas Jayhawks. And it was an army of abolitionists. It was an army of allies who fought vigorously against the institution known as slavery. And I'll leave that there. So the next Mississippi clip I will play will be Jonathan, Congressman Jonathan Jackson. I really appreciated his speech. So let's go ahead and listen to it.
2: But I thank them for getting us together. Now, our job is to work. So without further ado, I want to first introduce Congressman Jonathan Jackson from up south, Chicago, Illinois.
3: Thank you, Congressman Thompson, affectionately, Uncle Benny. Let me tell you, ladies and gentlemen, you all make my heart so proud. I am ecstatic, so excited to be here today. This is going to go down in history on May 20th, 2026. The people in Alabama, the people in Louisiana, the people in Tennessee, and the people in Washington, D.C. know that you have gathered today. And for taking the time off, our ancestors are celebrating in heaven. Sometimes you have to put your principles first. Let us make sure that we continue to go forward and put our dignity before dollars. We got a message. I heard that the governor of this great state called my friend and colleague, the Honorable Chairman Benny Thompson, a terror of rain. Oh, I wish I could see the governor. And I know you've got a spy in here somewhere, but tell him I'm talking about him. And if he wants to come here, I want to see him. We're not going back. We're not scratching. No, yes, sir, boss, no backwards thinking. We're going forward. We can look him eye to eye and talk man to man. Now, if you call him a terror, you're calling me something. But let me tell him a little something about his history. When you had Vardaman, the governor, that started convict leasing that did the Parchment Penitentiary, that was a reign of terror. When you stole our land, the people that picked the cotton, then you stole our land, that's a reign of terror. When our soldiers went to war and came back home and could not get the GI Bill, that's a reign of terror. When you gave us a poll tax and then wouldn't let us vote, that's a reign of terror. When you send my friends, families from the Mosley Till family who's buried in Chicago, young Emmett Till, that's a reign of terror. After they confessed to killing a child and you put nobody in jail, that's a reign of terror. Well, I came to be with you because you've stood on the right side. You've heard the statistic. Mississippi, last. We're done with that. Now, all we got is upside, Mississippi. We start turning this around right now, right here, today. Not tomorrow, today. Not tomorrow, today. Now, the governor is in there listening right now. Now, I want you to understand, this is something about power I want to leave you with. They have the opportunity to try to get health care for everyone, try to fix education for everyone, try to make sure that we have decent programs to help cultivate everyone's potential. But that, they don't have the speed. They don't have the alacrity, shall they say. They say that things are complex. There are budget constraints at this time. We don't have the money. There is a budget shortfall. We have to be fiscally responsible, is what they tell us. But lo and behold, when it comes to stealing some power, they woke up, stayed up all night, came from every corner across the state to try to take Congressman Benny Thompson. They didn't know that we were going to fight back. When my brother, Representative Pearson, when he brings truth to power in Nashville, just over the hill, around yonder way, over the bayou, he's right up there. They strip him of all of his committees. Well, let me tell you, We have so much more today than we've ever had before. Reverend Martin Luther King, Medgar Evers, did not have an iPad, did not have a cell phone, and they could organize. My God, with these phones and our connection, we're going to organize this whole state. I need one last thing from you. I've exceeded my time. Say 167. 167. We have 167 days until the midterm. I need you to look at your neighbor and say, neighbor, are you registered? Look to the other side. Are you registered? We're going to take this all across the state. We're going to register our people. We're going to come out and vote in numbers. We're going to turn the state blue. We're going to get Benny Thompson in there, and we're going to get the governor out of here. God bless you. I love you. 167, 167, 167, 167.
1: Yeah, I was shouting 167 too. I like the way that he brought that in there. And earlier on the bus going there, me and Lauren, we had a conversation about 67. So when he said 167 and I was standing next to Lauren, I was like, yeah, it's 167. It's not 67. So I really appreciated that. And now those two speeches that I just played, there was a little bit of distortion in the audio. And the reason there was distortion, because during this rally, there was a severe thunderstorm going on outside with a lot of thunder. And I believe that that may have contributed to the audio distortion. So I'm going to go ahead and play AOC and at the Alabama rally, which was actually an outdoor rally because the weather was nice last Saturday in Selma. And then after that, we're going to go to a break and then we'll come right back. 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
4: To be here in this moment and in this fight alongside each and every one of you, shoulder to shoulder, as we fight to continue the legacy and expand upon that of Montgomery, Alabama. I was with Senator Warnock last Sunday, and we were at Ebenezer Church in Atlanta. And after his beautiful sermon, Senator Warnock took me to the original Ebenezer that Martin Luther King Jr. had preached at and had organized in. And we sat inside that sanctuary. And what had struck me was how small it was. And Senator Warnock turned to me and he said, "This sanctuary only fit 300 people." And he said, "Congresswoman, can you believe that this sanctuary of just 300 people changed the world?" Those 300 congregants at Ebenezer Baptist Church turned into those congregants at Dexter Avenue Baptist Church right behind us here today. And from Dr. King's work right here on Dexter Avenue, we saw the launch of the Montgomery bus boycotts. And it was right here in Montgomery where we saw some of the most cruel repression in the history of America, where we also saw the highest angels of American history rise to create our democracy. Because it wasn't until the Voting Rights Act of 19, it wasn't until the Voting Rights Act that was passed that we even had a democracy in this country. There was no democracy in America until every human being born here was guaranteed and protected the right to vote. But we know what happened after those bus boycotts. And we know what happened on the trail to make sure that we got that legislation passed. Because with every expansion, there is an attempt at regression. This Supreme Court, under Justice Roberts, is part of that long history of regression and repression in America. But they do not triumph, Montgomery. You triumph, Montgomery. And I am here today because I want to make sure that we all understand that Montgomery is not alone, that you all are not alone. And for all of those watching today, when they ask, what do we do in this moment? I feel helpless. What action can I take? It is time for the North to pull up to the South. It is time for New York to pull up to Alabama. It is time for all of us to come to Georgia, to Louisiana, to Tennessee, to Mississippi, and let them know exactly what they have uncorked with this injustice. They think they can draw us out of power. They do not know the sleeping giant that they just awakened. Because it is not a coincidence, and our whole country must understand that it was not until voting rights were ratified in this country that we got the Great Society. Because when Black Americans have the right to vote and that vote is protected, our schools get funded. When voting rights are protected, healthcare gets expanded. When voting rights are protected, our country moves forward. In Montgomery, that's what they're actually afraid of. They're afraid of us coming together. They're afraid of us protecting one another. Alabama is the crucible. Georgia is the crucible. Tennessee, Louisiana, Mississippi is the crucible. So if you are not from here, it is time to pull up. Because what they thought was the final blow is actually just the opening silo. And with that,

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That was John Lennon, Power to the People. I'd never heard that song before until last week when I was in Mississippi. So I definitely wanted to play it on the show today. Like I said, that's John Lennon, Power to the People. Going back to what AOC said earlier in her speech, she talked about basically the good versus the evil, and how when the good happened in the context of voting rights, how immediately after the Voting Rights Act was passed, that I've talked about good versus evil, how the evil forces began manipulating it and finding a way to take that quote unquote voting rights away. And we see that playing out right before our very eyes. And I think about when I was a curator for the Mosaic Templars Cultural Center here in Little Rock back in, I think that was 2019, one of those, but it was for over a year, so it was about a year and a half. So it was sometime between 2017 and 2019. It was right before the shutdown. Because the shutdown actually ended the project that I was working on, which was called the Arkansas Black Schools Project, which I was developing an exhibit for. But during that, putting together that exhibit, I traveled around the state of Arkansas interviewing dozens and dozens of graduates from all black schools. And the consensus statement that was made by every last one of the graduates that I interviewed, which was actually, it wasn't shocking to me because it's something that I already felt, but to hear these elders articulate it and how at least half of them articulated it in tears. And what they stated is they stated that we didn't ask for integration. We asked for respect. We didn't ask to go to white schools. We asked that our black schools be properly funded in our neighborhoods. And I thought about that, and it's still sticks with me today just how dangerous integration was. And when you think about integration, what happened during integration? What happened during integration is all of the black schools were closed, and the students at those black schools were sent to white schools. Not one white school was closed, and the students to the white schools sent to the black school. But all of the black schools were closed, and those students were sent to white schools. That is not integration. That is assimilation. And assimilation, the culture that is being assimilated into another culture, that culture weakens and weakens and weakens and weakens until it eventually dies. And so when I think of what AOC said earlier, when she said that we got the Voting Rights Act, and then after we got the Voting Rights Act, the
evildoers immediately began orchestrating its downfall. Same thing with the desegregation of integrating, quote unquote, integrating the schools. What happened there? Well, the evildoers went and set up their integration academies. There are several integration academies here in Central Arkansas that are still in existence. And today they are at the forefront of the voucher movement, where public dollars are being siphoned away from the schools where 90-95% of students go, predominantly in most areas, in the urban areas. Those schools are predominantly Black, and that's where these private schools are taking that money from the public schools, and they're using it to prop up their own private institutions. And we can talk about the solution to that as well. But in thinking about what AOC said, she said that this was done, but she never said that the Black community and its allies planned for keeping the good alive. I think we got too comfortable. I think that we believed that somebody's ice was colder than ours. Somebody's beds were softer than ours. Somebody's lives were better than ours. And we gave up all of our stuff to take in their stuff. And once we got access to their stuff, we believed that the fight was over. And I think it was Neil deGrasse Tyson, the scientist, the brother. I think I've watched him on PBS and other things as well. But I think, and I don't remember. I remember hearing him on NPR several months ago. I think this was back in October of last year. And he was talking about the constant state that the universe is in, where previously it was in a constant state of expansion. And every 10 or 100 millions of years, it reverts. So there's no longer expansion. Now we're contracting. And when I think of expansion in this context, I think of expansion being a word that's synonymous with good, and contraction being a word that is synonymous with evil. And even he talked about how we flipped. The universe is no longer expanding. It is now contracting, where the predominant force is contraction. And when I look at our political reality here in the state of Arkansas, here in the United States, the predominant political power is evil. And I wonder, what have we done to prepare ourselves for this fight? What have we done to stay ready so we don't have to get ready? You listen to the Bees Radio Talk Show here on KABF 88.3 FM, the voice of the people. Before we got on the bus, Lauren, who
We went to go see the movie Michael. We've seen it twice at IMAX, and he just loves the movie. When we go to the movie, he's dressed up in one of his multiple Michael Jackson outfits, and he's dancing and singing and everything. But when we were the night before we got on the bus to go to Mississippi for the rally, the voting rights rally, he came up to me. He crawled up in my lap and he said, "Baba, what if Michael Jackson was still alive and he knew what was going on right now? What song do you think that he would be singing to us?" And then I said, "I don't know, son. What song do you think that he'd be singing?" And then he looked in my face. He grabbed my cheeks and pulled my nose to his nose. And he said, "They don't really care about us."

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That was Michael Jackson, They Don't Really Care About Us. And that was the uncensored version. And I play the uncensored version because I don't particularly care for the fact that when you go to like streaming services like Spotify and the other other streaming services, the version that they play is a censored version where they are actually manipulating the words where the truth that Michael Jackson put out there, you don't actually get a chance to hear it. So I wanted to definitely play the uncensored version here on the Bees Radio Talk Show on KBF 88.3 FM, the voice of the people. Now, I talked about this current manifestation of evil on the political realm here in the United States, here in the state of Arkansas, and what it really means. And

it's a very instructive course. And so a really good friend of mine who is one of the premier historians in the state of Arkansas, Dr. Guy Lancaster, he regularly, I don't do it regularly anymore. I know during the, from 2020 to 2024, during those three and a half, maybe four years, I regularly wrote opinion pieces for the local newspapers and magazines as well. I don't do that as much as I used to, but Dr. Guy Lancaster, he does regular pieces. But his most recent piece that was published in the Arkansas Times on May 21st, today is May 23rd, I believe, so it was a couple of days ago. When I read it, I'm like, he is thinking exactly what I'm thinking. And after I read it, I reached out to a guy and I asked him, would he be interested in coming on this show to discuss this opinion piece? And he just happens to be out of town this weekend, because it's a holiday weekend. It's Memorial Day weekend. And we're going to talk about the true history of Memorial Day weekend later on. But I want to read this opinion piece into the record. So let's go ahead and get started. I just need to maneuver my computer where it's at a more comfortable position. All right. So this is the title of this opinion piece is "The Future of Black Disempowerment is the Return of Lynching" by Dr. Guy Lancaster, May 21st, 2026. This was no ordinary lynching, if ever such a word could be used to describe such an event. Edward Coy, an African-American man, 32 years of age, had been accused of rape. That was an ordinary accusation, certainly, but there was plenty of evidence that he was in a consensual relationship with a white woman, Julia Jewell, and when her husband, reportedly a drunkard and gambler, learned of the affair, Julia was compelled by threats, if not by violence, to make the charge against the victim. As word spread of Coy's supposed deed, so too did the mob spread out of Texarkana in all directions. He was finally hunted down 5 miles from the town and brought back at 9 a.m. on February 20th, 1892. To be identified by Julia Jewell. After debating the matter for some time, by the early afternoon, the mob of some 1,000 people had decided to burn Coy. They took him to the Iron Mountain Roadhouse, tied him to a large stake, and covered him with coal oil. They gave Julia the honor of lighting the fire. And according to one report, as she applied the flame to his body, he asked how she could do this after they had been sweethearting for so long. A photograph of the aftermath shows a torso chained to a wooden post with most of the legs burned away, save a few bones, the hands just charred stumps, and the head thrown back in one last wail of agony, and smoke still rising from the cinders that litter the ground nearby. The historian Rayford Logan, in his 1954 book, The Negro in American Life and Thought, argued that the worst point in American race relations started the decade after the Civil War and lasted until the turn of the century. Other scholars, such as sociologist James W. Lowen, author of Sundown Towns,

a hidden dimension of American racism, placed the true start of the Natter in the 1890s. And indeed, if you look at the statistics of lynching in Arkansas, you can track this low watermark, for not only does the number of such murders grow, but this form of vigilante justice, which had been directed at both white and black victims throughout the 1880s, becomes almost exclusively black. Not so coincidental, over the same years that lynching became a form of violence directed primarily against African Americans, the Arkansas General Assembly began producing a series of laws designed to sideline black political, social, and economic power. Increasing mismanagement of the state by the ruling Democratic Party, the tool of the plantation elite, fed some significant political challenges. The opposition Republican Party's strength grew, and so did multiracial farm and labor movements and even third parties such as the Union Labor Party. To fend off these challenges, the conservative Democrats not only resorted to election fraud, but also raised the specter of Negro domination should any of their opponents gain power. In 1891, the Arkansas legislature passed an election law that, among other things, consolidated control of elections into the hands of the state's Democratic conservative elites, in addition to applying a literacy test that overwhelmingly affected the black population. The following year, the state put before voters a constitutional amendment implementing a poll tax, which once again affected black voters more than white voters. Sure enough, the black vote declined by more than 30% in the face of these laws. In 1891, the 1891 Arkansas General Assembly had 11 members, down from a peak of 21 in 1873. This fell to 5 in 1893 and none in 1895. And no African American would be elected to the state legislature again, even from black majority counties, until the 1970s. The same year Arkansas enacted its election law, it also put into place the separate coach law, requiring separate train cars for black and white passengers. With no black legislators to offer any resistance, state lawmakers managed in the coming years to pass all kinds of legislation aimed at enforcing segregation, such as the Streetcar Segregation Act of 1903 and the so-called one-drop rule outlawing interracial cohabitation in 1911. And with African Americans sidelined as a political force, the rump Republican Party that still existed in the early 20th century quickly embraced white supremacy itself, with the so-called Lily White faction purging its remaining black members in a bid to attract more white support. Republican talking heads of the present like to pretend that the Democratic Party always was and still is the party of slavery and racism. This take fails to account for regional variations in party practices and the fact that African Americans were not universally disenfranchised. In fact, African Americans in Chicago were such a political force that in 1910, they were able to prevent the extradition of Steve Green, an Arkansas tenant farmer wanted in Crittenden County on charges of killing his employer. They rightly feared that he would be lynched back in Arkansas, and one state official reportedly told Green
that there was a reception committee of 1,000 waiting for him in Arkansas with lighted fire. As Margaret Garb relays in her 2014 book, Freedom's Ballot, African American Political Struggles in Chicago from Abolition to the Great Migration, Black Chicagoans organized themselves into an important voting bloc, and local Democratic organizations soon recognized the profitability of making appeals to this group. This paid off. Yes, the first African American elected to Congress in the 20th century was a Republican, Oscar Stanton DePreis of Chicago. But he was defeated in 1934 by a Black Democrat, Arthur Mitchell, whose forced transfer to a segregated rail car while en route to Hot Springs in 1937 would result in a U.S. Supreme Court case on segregation on interstate travel. Democratic political machines in northern cities worked hard to recruit African Americans and slowly changed Democratic politics in the nation at large. Meanwhile, in the South, it was a different story. Republicans have not always nominated people who wanted to appeal to whiteness and traditional gender roles and evangelical unity. They haven't, political scientist Angie Maxwell, co-author of The Long Southern Strategy, How Chasing Voters in the South Changed American Politics, told Arkansas Times in 2019. The problem is that the nominees who wouldn't play hard on these issues wouldn't win. And so the Republicans began running only those nominees who would play hard and appeal to whiteness. Nominees who could win in the white supremacist South and so change Republican politics in the nation at large. Now, one could perhaps be forgiven for imagining that the decreased political and economic power of African Americans in the South, combined with their segregation from whites in many spheres of public life, would make them less a target of violence than they had been previously. But this would be an error, as the numbers of documented lynchings above demonstrate, the more African Americans were rendered powerless, the more they were rendered vulnerable to the violence of white supremacy. Lynching and disenfranchisement went hand in hand. Also, it's no coincidence that the so-called nature of American race relations was during the so-called Gilded Age, when wealth became more and more concentrated into the hands of fewer and fewer people, just as is happening today. Let's zoom in a bit to see how this works on the local level. In 1888, white vigilantes rounded up prominent Black citizens and office holders in the Crittenden County seat of Marion and drove them from town, with one person in the mob declaring, "God damn you, you've got to leave this county. This is a white man's government, and we are tired of Negro dominance. We have been planning this for the past 2 years, and no more Negroes or Republicans shall ever hold office in this county again." This was a coup d'etat that was ultimately blessed by Arkansas Governor Simon P. Hughes, who promptly filled all the empty county seats with white Democrats. No African Americans would be elected to countywide office in Crittenden County for the next 100 years. Over this period of time, a number of African Americans were lynched. Jim Smith in 1888, Nate Mullins in 1900,
John Gilbert in 1903, Bob Austin and Charles Richardson in 1910, Warren Fox in 1915, James Smith in 1917, and Elton Mitchell in 1918. But this was not all. White officials refused to build a school for black students in Marion, only allowing one just outside of town in 1925. Local whites regularly attacked meetings of the Interracial Southern Tenants Farmers Union in the 1930s. In 1936, an Earl lawman named Paul Preacher was convicted of literally holding people in slavery. He would arrest local African Americans, charge them with vagrancy, and then the local judge would find them guilty and sentence them to hard labor on land that Paul Preacher owned. During the Great Depression, a white man named Harold Weaver and local authorities employed deceptive tactics in order to acquire 588 town lots and hundreds of acres around the town of Edmondson, leaving the African Americans who had developed the community and who had owned all of that acreage completely landless. A March 21st, 1949 issue of Life magazine showed the conditions of the local black school with 310 students squeezed into a building that had

in the aftermath of the shooting of 12-year-old Deontay Farrell by West Memphis police officer. In the racial sphere, the history of Arkansas, particularly the history of the Arkansas Delta, has largely been the commitment of its white citizens to white supremacy, its eventual curbing by the federal government, and the failure in the last 50-odd years to come to terms with its consequences. Let us consider the implications of this for the present day. At present, Southern states are working feverishly to redraw their legislative district maps in the wake of the U.S. Supreme Court's recent ruling gutting the Voting Rights Act. This will have the effect of eliminating black districts, both congressional districts and state legislative districts, in the part of the nation that has the largest black population. Republicans in the state of Mississippi, which is more than one-third African American, could ensure that the state is represented entirely by whites. At the same time, the Equal Employment Opportunity Commission is being used by the federal government to trample on private companies employing and promoting women and non-whites, as exemplified in a May 5th lawsuit filed against the New York Times. A federal court recently ruled that students in South Carolina cannot sue over the state's decision to cancel an AP African American Studies class. A 2024 study by PEN America found that more than a third of book bans targeted those volumes featuring characters of color are relaying black and indigenous history, with those books featuring LGBTQ themes and characters while being widely targeted. This year, Secretary of Defense Pete Hegseth has personally intervened to stop the promotion of dozens of black and women officers. Just as in the 1890s, we are witnessing conservative efforts to eliminate black political power, black economic success, and black cultural influence. This will not be confined exclusively to the halls of state legislators and county courthouses. After all, people will likely protest this, not just African Americans themselves, but also those who live and practice solidarity with the victims of white supremacy. Some of those targeted by the powers that be will attempt to build their own parallel institutions of self-education and self-protection. The powers that be will work to tighten the screws even further. Remember, lynching and disenfranchisement complemented each other in promoting and enacting white group unity and power. We now have multiple efforts at disenfranchisement going on here and across the nation. And what we are about to see, paired with these efforts, is a level of violence that we have not witnessed in generations, as our various white power governments rile up their base to debase the lives and dignity of their black citizens. Every Republican lawmaker who can see the future in this instant of opportunity handed him by John Roberts is now gleefully saying with Lady Macbeth, feel me from the crown to the toe, top full of dirtiest cruelty, direst cruelty. Make thick my blood. Stop up the access and passage to remorse. Not that no compunctious visitings of nature shake me my fell purpose, nor keep peace between the effect and it.

Ed Coy felt the full effect of that direst cruelty, but his death was not the end. As the March 11, 1892 edition of the Arkansas Gazette reported, the cedar stump to which Ed McCoy was burned has been manufactured into cuff buttons. Cuff buttons. Something that might adorn the suit of a respectable Southern gentleman of this gilded age of ours. And that was by Dr. Guy Lancaster, a historian that is telling you what is coming. And as he stated, the solution to this problem is in our history. And that solution is to create parallel institutions, parallel school systems, parallel self-protection agencies. That is going to have to be done with the understanding that the lynch mobs are coming. The KKK is coming. Violence, anti-black violence on all levels is coming. And the bees has to be the answer. The ballots, the books, the brains. We cannot just sit and allow ourselves to be targets. We must protect ourselves, protect our families, protect our communities, protect our neighborhoods. And in order to do that, we have to thrive. That's what this is all about. 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

0: 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That was the Pointer Sisters. We can. Yes, we can. It's interesting because when President Barack Obama came up with his campaign slogan, "Yes, we can," this song is the first thing that I thought of. I'm like, he must be channeling the Pointer Sisters. All right. So for those of you that have listened to this show in the year that it's been on the air, you know that we always like to have our Gangsters of Black History episode. And for this episode, what we want to do is we want to talk about the history, the real history of Memorial Day. Since this is Memorial Day weekend, it's good that you go into the weekend knowing how this holiday actually originated. It's actually a very powerful story on how it originated. So check this out.
1: Imagine a hidden chapter in history, one where the first Memorial Day is not born from official decrees, but from the heart of freedmen in a war-torn city. This tale, lost to the history books and buried beneath the soil of Charleston, South Carolina. Join me as we talk about the forgotten story of the first Memorial Day. Memorial Day's origins are shrouded in mystery and intrigue. Numerous towns across the United States vie for the honor of being recognized as its birthplace. Freedmen in Charleston, South Carolina. This hidden chapter came to light thanks to David Blight, a professor of American history at Yale University. On a fateful day in 1996, while digging through boxes at Harvard's Halton Library, he stumbled upon a treasure, a handwritten account of the first Decoration Day in 1865. Accompanying this narrative was a clipping from a New York Tribune labeled First Decoration Day. So, in the spring of 1865, the Civil War had just ended. The city of Charleston laid in ruins, a somber backdrop against a slow march towards freedom. The war had left many scars, but none more profound than the makeshift prison at Washington's Racecourse and Jockey Club, a once lavish playground for the Southern elite, was now a stark reminder of cruelty and captivity. Here, in the open-air field of the racetrack, more than 260 Union soldiers perished, subjugated to disease and exposure, their bodies hastily buried into a mass grave. Once Confederate forces evacuated, leaving behind the battered city, an extraordinary event unfolded, initiated by the newly freed African Americans. These men and women who had just endured the shackles of enslavement stepped forward to honor those who laid unremembered in the makeshift graves, and as their first act of liberty was not one of celebration for themselves, but one of commemoration for the fallen. With meticulous care, they exhumed the mass graves, and over 10 days, they reburied the site into a dignified resting place. They erected a towering whitewashed fence around the newly sanctified ground, declaring it Martyrs of the Racecourse. This act was not just about giving the soldiers a proper burial, but it was a profound statement of humanity and grace from those who had long been denied it. Then, in April 1st, 1865, what happened next was truly unprecedented. What can only be described as a collective moment of catharsis. Approximately 10,000 people, mostly black freedmen in Charleston, South Carolina, gathered at the racecourse. The day commemorates with a parade of 3,000 black school children who marched holding roses and singing John Brown

transformed with a tapestry of flowers filled with sweet scents mingled with the spring breeze, and the sight was said to have brought a tear of joy to many an eye. It was a heartfelt tribute, a moment of pure human connection from the depths of sorrow and strife. For many years afterwards, the story remained hidden, cloaked in the silence of the white community of Charleston, and briefly resurfaced in a forgotten correspondence in a 1916 letter from the United Daughters of the Confederacy in New Orleans, seeking information about a large parade of freedmen on a horse track at the end of the war. The reply from the Charleston chapter was regretful and evasive, stating that, "I regret I am unable to gather any official information in response to this." Decades later, Union General John A. Logan led a veterans group call for a National Day of Remembrance for Fallen Soldiers, which was officially marked as Memorial Day, March 30th, 1868. Celebrations began taking place at Arlington Cemetery, and with each passing year, the origins of the day in Charleston grew dimmer and faded from the collective memory of the nation. Fast forward to the 20th century, when the once sacred site of the old racetrack was replaced with urban development, and the original graves were relocated to Buford's National Cemetery. Thus, the true origins of Memorial Day were overshadowed by a more formal national observance. However, the story doesn't end there. Many years later, at the Smithsonian's National Museum of American History, historian David Blight shared a forgotten history of the first Memorial Day. After his presentation, an older black woman approached him, her voice tinged with curiosity and awe. She accounted her grandfather had told her stories of a parade led by freedmen on an old racetrack, stories that she always wondered if they were actually a part of family legend or something more substantial. She asked Blight, "You mean those stories are true?" Visibly moved, Blight confirmation, renewed interest, and validation to the legacy preserved through family tales but lost to the public knowledge. And as we celebrate Memorial Day each year, it serves as a reminder not just for those who died in past wars, but also as a strength resilient to who, despite being oppressed, have contributed profoundly to our shared history. Thank you. I'm your host, Country Boy. This has been One Mic History. This is the story of the first Memorial Day. Fantastic.

0: That was Jim Nabble singing John Brown's Body, which is a famous African-American abolitionist song, or famous American abolitionist song. As you heard in the Gangsters of Black History segment, they talked about how on the first Memorial Day, this was the song that was sung by everybody, and this was a traditional Memorial Day song that was sung to celebrate, as I stated earlier, John Brown was a leader of the Kansas Jayhawks. And while we know the Kansas Jayhawks as a college basketball and football team, the Kansas Jayhawks was a very feared abolitionist army that would go on to plantations and free slaves and kill the masters. And John Brown, he attempted to start a revolution to end slavery here in America. And because of what he did, the Civil War broke off, started. The Civil War was a direct result of what John Brown attempted to do to end slavery in America. Well, I got 5 minutes left. You've been listening to the Bees Radio Talk Show here on KABF 88.3 FM, the voice of the people. Thank you to those three people who called in, all three of you. This is your first time listening to the show, and all three of you enjoy the show and you like the show. I ask, if you like the show, please do your part by making sure that this station stays on the air. This is Players Drive Week, isn't it? Okay, so this is Pledge Drive Week, so definitely call in with your pledge and mention this show. This is the Bees Radio Talk Show here on KABF 88.3 FM, the voice of the people. I have been a volunteer broadcaster on KABF since I was 19 years old. Wow. And I'm 56 now. Somebody do the math. Carry the one, subtract five. I've been doing this for a while, and I thoroughly enjoy it. I'm getting ready to go ahead and give this seat up to the man, the myth, and the legend. He's all three of them. We call him DJ Prophet. And we're not talking about the prophets, but we're talking about the prophet. Yes, yes, yes. He tells a story. And I really, Charles, I don't think I've ever told. Yeah, I did, because whenever I leave here, I'm listening to your show, and I call in, because sometimes you play stuff. I'll be going like, oh, my gosh, and I have to pull over, and then I call you and BB and say, what was that song you just played?
1: Hey, call up and know.
0: All right. Call up and know. All right, so let me tell you some things that I did not get to today. I have a stack of Arkansas Democrat Gazette papers that I wanted to read some articles from to let you know the state of affairs that we are in. I will do this on the next episode, and this show airs the second and fourth Saturday of each month. So the second Saturday of June is when I'll get around to this. But on this the May 16th, the front page article, state trooper resigns as racist text probe. And basically, this was the result of a divorce between this state trooper and the white state trooper and his black wife are divorcing. And she wants custody of the child. So she revealed how racist he is in the divorce. And it ended up with him resigning. But the text she put in the divorce papers, and they're free online for anybody to see, and it is bad. There are videos, and there are voicemails, and there are texts of multiple Arkansas state troopers that are arresting black people and saying and doing things that is totally reprehensible. And right now he's trying to get a judge to put a gag order on the divorce so that nobody can download this stuff. But I already downloaded it, and we're going to read it and play it on air. Whoop, whoop. That's the sound of the police. But yeah, there's a lot of things going on in the newspaper. And you see, Charles, I have a regular everyday newspaper. And, you know, when I go, I sit in the park or I'm at Lob Lolly reading the newspaper. People come up to me like, they still make newspapers? Yeah, if you live in the county. See, I don't live in the city. I live in the county. In the county, we still get newspapers. But when I come to the city, y'all don't get newspapers in the city, I guess. All right, you've been listening to the Bees Radio Talk Show here on KABF 88.3 FM, the voice of the people. I'm going to go ahead and get out of here. I want to go see my boy Boots Riley's new movie that came out yesterday. So that's what my goal is for tonight. And then next weekend is the fifth Saturday, so I would try my best to get a recording of Holy Hip Hop and Sanctified Soul to you. But I will be in Tulsa, Oklahoma for the anniversary of the Tulsa Race Massacre. That's where I'll be next Saturday. 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
2: This is Wade Brathke with the Daily Voice of the People News Bulletin. Since 2013, Maricopa County officials in Arizona have approved $226 million to the sheriff's office spending related to a settlement aimed at rooting out racial profiling. Auditors found that more than 70% of it was misattributed or misappropriated. South Korea has joined unions in pressing Samsung to set aside more than 10% of its huge profits for bonuses and workers' benefits. Senate Republicans balked at the Trump $1.8 billion slush fund and postponed budget votes on immigration. Legal experts are saying that Trump is giving himself a pardon for life on financial crimes for himself, his family, and businesses. Federal law prohibits the Internal Revenue Service from halting an audit at the direction of the president or his aides. An online survey by a news website in Cuba found that 56% of Cuban residents and 70% of Cuban expatriates support U.S. military intervention. Supreme Court ruled that suits by Cubans to recover property seized in 1960 would be allowed. Worldwide phasing out of hydrofluorocarbons could avert up to 0.5 Celsius of global warming by the end of the century. Trump has paused bans in the U.S. Exxon is near a deal to return to drilling oil in Venezuela. Republicans in the U.S. House pulled a vote on continuing support of the Iran war, fearing they did not have the votes to beat the measure with more representatives opposing the war. Harvard's faculty just mandated that no more than 20% of a class can receive an A grade. Poll among U.S. Democrats finds 47% of the Democratic coalition saying they would like the party to move towards the center, while 28% said the party should move left, and 19% said the party shouldn't move at all. Even for Palestinians living in the West Bank, under the constant threat of being attacked by settlers with support from Israeli troops, some violence retains the capacity to shock, as when a video went viral that showed a settler menacing a year-and-a-half-old dog with a club in each fist and swinging hard, beating her over the head. Voice of the People Daily Bulletin presents People's News about action and issues that demand action. This is Wade Brathke, and this bulletin is brought to you thanks to Acorn International, United Labor Unions, Local 100, Social Policy Magazine, the Affiliated Media Foundation Movement, AMFM.

to allow your mind to be present. We encourage you to listen with headphones so you can feel every sound more deeply. 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Every rhythm is a reminder. Take a deep breath in and a deep breath out. 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As we begin, just remember, this is not music you hear.

0: 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I am your captain for this intergalactic musical voyage, DJ Charles Ray. And I got the ultimate soundtrack to take you places that you've probably been or never been before. Now, I wouldn't just bring you the beats without the stories behind them. That's where our resident music fox finder steps in. 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
1: Hey, thank you for joining us today. That's right, Bantonauts Radio is not just about the music and the beats. It's also about the facts, the stories behind the music. So during these 2 hours, I'll be looking up some stories, some facts about the artists, the places they're from, their lyrics, their music genres to share with you.
0: Yes, yeah, and for more information, artist profile, then to keep the vibe going 24/7, visit our website, please, at www.bantonauts.com and get ready to explore the beats that transcends borders and feel the heartbeat of nations as we take you to new musical heights. So keep it locked right here on Bantonauts Radio, y'all, and enjoy the music by DJ Swing Set. And the name of the track is called Doesn't Make It Right with Inkwell and Reggie G.B. Yeah, Bantonauts Radio. Yeah.

0: Yeah, that was Magic System. The name of the track is called Premier Gao from Barb Sinclair Radio Edit. And before that, you heard Numa Crew. That's N-U-M-A-C-R-E-W. The name of the track is called Ziggy Call. And that's from the album called Senegambia Rebel. And then before that, you heard The House of Gypsies. And the name of the track is called Suma Say Say. Master of the Works remix, and you can find that from the album called the This Is In-House C1 album. And then before that, you heard DJ Swing Set along with Jay Warren, and the name of the track is called Doesn't Make It Right, along with Igwell and Reggie B, by the way. And BB, what you got to say on that?
1: I have facts about the Numa Crew. Numa Crew is a collective of DJs, producers, and MC from Florence in Italy. The collective was founded in 2005, and their musical influences include sound system music, reggae, dubstep. I knew I would say dumb instead of dub. Dubstep, grime, and drum and bass music.
0: Yes, indeed. And underneath it, we're playing Roxy. The name track is called AAA as the car. Check it out right here at Banchanaz Radio. Enjoy more from us. Yeah.

0: Yeah, that was KC. The name track is called Oja Piano. And before that, you heard a track by Onipa along with David Walters. The name track is called No Commando. And that's from the album called Off the Grid. And before that, you heard Florence Adoni. The name of the track is called Otoma Da Naba. And the name of the album, you can find that from A Song. And before that, you heard the mighty Konono number one. The name of the track is called Masekulu from the album called Congotronics. And BB, what you got to say on this?
1: Yes, so I do have facts about a few facts about each of the artists that you play. Konono number one, they're from Democratic Republic of Congo. Interesting facts about the group is that they play the instruments that they play in the group is the thumb piano. Then Florence Adoni, she's from Ghana, and the music genre that she's doing is called Farafara Gospel. It's a type of gospel music from northern Ghana where she's from. And then David Walters and Onipa. David Walters is an Afro-Caribbean based in France, and Onipa is a London-based group, and they have people, the members are from many different places. And finally, Casey is from Nigeria, and in that song, Oja Piano, he makes a fusion of the Igbo flute with Amapiano, the Igbo flute from Nigeria and the Amapiano music genre from South Africa. So it's a nice mix of music from many places in Africa that's blending music, African music genres, and other types of music from everywhere in the world.
0: That's right. And let's take the time to show some concern about what's going on at this station. 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
1: Yes, during Pledge Drive, we have the Buy a Watt campaign. 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
0: Yeah. And this is special for you organizers of events and business owners. 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And thank you for your ears. And also thank you for your ears who are listening in your car, inside your home, in your, on your computer, and everything else in between. And also check out what's happening in the community Tuesday. Concerning about data centers. Data centers is a hot topic. And I myself, along with the Arkansas Grassroots United, is a coalition of other organizers who join as one unit, as the AGU, meaning the Arkansas Grassroots United, will be there at the building at the Pulaski County Administrative Building next Tuesday. We're going to have a press conference talking about data centers and things like that, our concerns about data centers, and they're going to have a hearing based on data centers at the Quorum Court located at 201 Broadway Street, Broadway, over there at the Pulaski County Administrative Building. The press conference will be held at 5:15 p.m. Tuesday, and the meeting at the Quorum Court will be held on 6 p.m. After press conference. So come on out, you know, show some support and your concern, and let your voice be heard about how you feel about the proposed data center is very much going to be built somewhere, well, at the Port of Little Rock and also at Riceville, the city of Riceville. So if you have any concerns and want to know more about it, and if you are fired up about it, come on out there. That's a place for you as well. So come on out, see what's going on, see what's being discussed between the justices within the Quorum Court and all, and the community that will be having the press conference. Speaking at the press conference is also at the Quorum Court will be Judge Wendell Griffin, and also others. So come on out and show some concern, learn more about what's going on in the community based on data centers, all right? And enough for me, so let's get back to the music. And underneath us right now is the Alate Aho and his Sounds of Joy. So check it out right here. The name track is called Ohini, right here on Bantanas Radio. Right here on Bantanas Radio, y'all. And we'll be right back after these good messages, after the music, y'all. So hang tight. We'll be right back with more Bantanas Radio. Yeah.

0: KADF, Community Radio, 88.3 Little Rock. We come to you in many languages and cultures, presenting shows and programs in various arts and craft disciplines.
1: My name is Aaron McKelvey, and I'm very proud to be a sustaining member for KABF. I've been a member for many years now, and I love it because of all the variety of music that's on the radio and the community information that I get. And it's really part of my morning, afternoon, and in through the evening. I have several shows that I love to listen to. The Pick and Post, Thanos, I like the Fix It Guys. I listen to Nevermind the Morning Show and the Rural War Room. Their variety of music is amazing, and it's a wonderful resource for this state, and I hope you will join me to be a sustaining member.
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0: Yes, yes, we are back to give you global music for all occasions. The name of the show is called Bantu Knots Radio. We are here to give you global music for all occasions. My name is DJ Charles Ray, and also here with me is
1: BB Mwamba.
0: Give us a holler. And our website is www.bantunas.com. Go in there and feel the energy, feel the vibe, and all the things we have in there. We got videos, we got things about artists, things about cultures. Man, I got music in there myself. And hey, man, just check it out and go in there and see what you can feel in there. And BB, any words before I continue?
1: You said it all, so let's get started with the show.
0: There it is, y'all. Here we go. Bantu Knots Radio. Enjoy, y'all.

0: Yeah, yeah, you bear witness the sounds of Banter Knots Radio. That was a track by TXC along with Davido, along with Shode, along with Scott's Mafuma, along with Zalatan and others. The name of the track is called Nakupinda. And before that, you heard KOG, and the name of the track is called Shada, which is a Captain Planet remix. And you can find that from the album called Zone 6 Remixed. And then before that, you heard Neptunes along with Tiwa Savage. And the name track is called Body Ah. And before that, you heard Rare Arts. The name track is called Boricua Passe. And before that, you heard a track by Pujil along with Ochoke and Jen Morel. The name track is called Party Started. And BB, what you got to say on that?
1: I have facts about the artist KOG. KOG is the artist name of Kweku Sake. KOG stands for Kweku of Ghana. So Kweku was born in Accra, the capital city of Ghana. Kweku is also, or KOG is also the lead vocalist of the group Onipa that Charles played earlier in the first hour. His musical influences are very diverse and from many countries around the world. Some of his influences include Ladysmith Black Mambazo from South Africa, Ibo Taylor from Ghana, George Clinton, Quincy Jones from the U.S., Pavarotti from Italy, and many more. So Kweku has been a part of many groups, including Onipa, and he also releases music as a solo artist. Here's a quote from KOG. It says that, "I love to make music that connects, revives, educates, and entertains, drawing on the spiritual, physical, emotional, and mental well-being of us as individuals and our quest to maintain balance with the universe." Another quote by him that I liked is, "I view music as a major weapon in the battlefield for peace of mind in the world."
0: Cool facts, BB. Yes, yes. And let me pause for a bit because, check it out, you're vibing with Bantu Knots Radio, the global sounds experience that take you on a musical journey from Afrobeats to Amapiano, reggae to electronic to Caribbean to soul and everything in between. But here's the deal, we're only able to bring this musical magic to the airwaves because of you, Y-O-U. 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And for you people out there who want to get the your announcement heard, we have a buy-a-wide campaign for only 20 60 seconds spots for $150. 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And we have about 60 or estimated of 60,000 listeners weekly. So imagine that 60,000 people will hear what you got going on wherever, no matter where you are in the state of Arkansas. So, it's $150 to get that announcement heard with 20 spots. And it can be 1 minute long of your announcement only during pledge drive time. So call up 501-433-0088 for other reasons, because you love the station. 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And make things work for us, because we got overheads that we need to pay monthly, and we need your support badly and aggressively in things. So we've been here for 40 plus years, and only you listeners are the reason why we're here that long, because you've been supporting us all throughout these years, and we love your support. We love you for supporting us. Thank you for all the support and things. So we need your support every time. You know, we have player drive time to pay overheads, to pay bills. We got equipment that needs to be fixed. You know, everything need to be a lot of things have to be upgraded. So of course, without your help and support, we'd be stuck with these problems. So we want these problems to go away, and your help of financial support will help us a lot. All right. So that's about all the spiel I can say right about now. Of course, Tuesday at the Pulaski County Administrative Building at 201 Broadway Street, there will be a hearing on certain things, you know what I'm saying, especially a hearing agenda that's related to data center that will be built or proposed in Little Rock and also in Riceville. So if you want more information and like to get your ears down in the court hearing, please come out there. The hearing will start at 6 p.m., but before the hearing at 5:15, there will be a press conference at 5 p.m. at the same location at the doorsteps of the Pulaski County Administrative Building. So come on out there and get the word of what's going on as far as the data centers that are proposed to be built within the Port of Little Rock, nearby Sweet Home, College Station, near the National Airport, and also in Riceville. So come on out there to get information on what you need to know about the concerns and the businesses that's happening about the data centers. All right. All right. So let's get on with the music with more Bantanas Radio. And yes, y'all. And underneath us right now, we're playing Paul Hardcastle. The name of the track is called Rain Forest. So check it out right here. Bantanas Radio, y'all. Enjoy.

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0: the album The Fabulous Chi Ali. And before that, you heard Illegal, and the name of the track is called Understand the Flow from the album The Untold Truth. And then before that, you heard The Youngstas. The name of the track is called Wild Child from the album called The Aftermath. And they about like 14, 15 years old when they laid this track down, you know. This is what we were listening to back in the 90s, you know. They don't make things like that anymore, you know. And so I was like on in it, you know. I was all in it. And I was very impressed during that time. Wild times, you know. And that's when, you know, Nas came out. Nas pretty much, you know, had his first go at rhyming or record a track when he was like probably 16, 17 years old. I remember the track called Live at the Barbecue with from the Main Source. And he says some things like, we're like, wow, how can a 16-year-old, 17-year-old would think some things like that? So if y'all don't know what I'm talking about, check out Live at the Barbecue and from the Main Source, and check out the verse from Nas. He's like the first verse on there. So check out what he said, and imagine a 16, 17-year-old says some things, what he said, you know. So that's what's going on back in the 90s, you know, 14, 15-year-old. I mean, even LL Cool J in the early 80s started when he was like 15, 16 years old, you know. And yeah, very, very profound lyricisms, you know, back at that time, 80s, 90s, even now, you know. I'm not taking away from any MCs right now, but you know, I think back in the 80s and 90s is a lot younger, you know what I'm saying, that comes out and just blast in the mic like that, you know. So BB, any words?
1: Yes, first facts about the group The Youngstas. It's a rap group from Philadelphia. It consisted of two brothers, Daji and Karan Goodson.
0: Yeah.
1: Goodman. I can read my handwriting. So Daji and Karan Goodman and their cousin Tariq Dawson. And they released their first album in 1991. And over time, they released four albums. Their greatest success was the album they released in 1993 that was titled The Aftermath. Yeah. And so, yes, I was looking at facts about those groups from the 90s, those kids, rappers and MCs. And so there was an article that I was reading that was saying that the golden era, the golden age of the kid MC was the 90s. And yeah, it started around that time. So if you're around then, you remember groups like Another Bad Creation, Crisscross, The Youngstas that Charles played, Illegal. You also played that.
0: And Mobb Deep, you know, they came out young, you know, and just going crazy, you know.
1: Yes.
0: Who else? Man, it's plenty more, you know, but I can't name them right now. But I just played the main ones, you know. The main ones going crazy. Even one of the Illegal rappers, I think his name Malik, is a cousin of Snoop Dogg, you know.
1: Okay.
0: And yeah.
1: Okay, so many of those MCs, juvenile MCs, came from Atlanta, but they're also from many different places. And some of them became famous. Study Young became famous, like Lil Wayne, and Lil Romeo. Lil Romeo is from Louisiana, right?
0: Yeah, I think he's Master P's son, right?
1: Yes,
0: Lil Romeo, yeah.
1: And then Bow Wow.
0: Bow Wow,
1: many more.
0: Yeah, yeah, indeed. Good facts, BB. All right, we're going to continue on with more music from us, Bantunauts Radio. Holla at us, www.bantunauts.com, y'all. And let us know how you feel. And for all you artists out there, slide us your music, your best music, and we'll slide it in the mix next time on the radio when you hear us. All right? So check it out with us, Bantunauts Radio, and enjoy the more music we're going to deliver to you. All right? Check it out. Yeah.

Salut Thiel on this one. Salut, salut à tout le monde. Ici Salut Thiel, Highman General. Big shout out to Bantu Not Radio, and especially to Bibi and Ray. Stay safe, keep it African. Shoo.

0: Yeah, yo, we up out of here. Thank you for listening, and appreciate your ears. And we'll see you next week on the radio, you know what I mean? And be sure to be safe out there. Make sure everybody else is safe with you. And take care of each other. That's all I got to say. What about you, BB?
1: Yes, thank you for listening. See you next week. Same time, same channel.
0: All right, y'all. Stay tuned for the next program. It's just going to be just as crazy as us. All right? So take care out there and be safe, all right? Bench on Us Radio signing out. See you back on

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